0: 80s to the max, 1980s, the decade that took ZZ Top from huge to mega, mega, super duper, whatever is bigger than that, huge. 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

Going back to the very beginning for you two, it's Gloria. 1980, AC/DC lost their lead singer, found a new guy in Brian Johnson, and made the biggest selling album of the decade. We're going back in Black Rock. You Shook Me All Night Long, 80s to the max.

0: 80s to the max. Listen, if you had to play one song that encapsulated the 1980s, it might be Don't Stop Believin' from Journey, but it's probably that one. Simple Minds from the Breakfast Club soundtrack. They turned that song down a couple of times, as did Billy Idol, as did Chrissy Hynde, as did Brian Ferry. And it came back around to Simple Minds, and they said, okay, we'll do it. And of course, the rest is 1980s rock history here on 80s to the Max.
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16: Drying back up tonight with a decrease in cloud cover, turning less humid throughout the night with lows in the mid-50s. Partly cloudy and pleasant for your Monday with highs in the lower 70s. Partly cloudy skies Monday night with lows in the mid-50s. And partly cloudy skies again on Tuesday with highs in the mid-70s. Partly cloudy with a shower possible Tuesday night with lows in the mid to upper 50s. And shower thunderstorm is possible going into your Wednesday with high temperatures mid to upper 70s. I'm Severe Weather Team 9 meteorologist Nathan Schott.
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80s to the max, and in 1980, we saw a concert performance that was more than a show. It was a performance art piece when Pink Floyd did The Wall live in concert. Hey, you on 80s to the max. Mm-hmm.

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1: Ronnie Wood had a birthday earlier this week. Woody turning 79 years old. Ron Wood in the Rock and Roll Hall of Fame twice. 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Speaking of the Rock Hall of Fame, you can go see all of Ronnie Wood's stuff and a lot of other incredible rock memorabilia when we send you to the Rock and Roll Hall of Fame. Not a Rock and Roll Hall of Fame, but the Rock and Roll Hall of Fame in Cleveland. 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

UCR weekend. For you Talking Heads fans out there, I have a friend whose workout routine every day, and this is true, is to work out while watching the Talking Heads concert movie Stop Making Sense, because you dance and dance, and that's a heck of a workout. We're burning down the house with Talking Heads on UCR weekend.

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We're feeling the feels today.

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10: Dry back up tonight with a decrease in cloud cover, turning less humid throughout the night with lows in the mid-50s. Partly cloudy and pleasant for your Monday with highs in the lower 70s. Partly cloudy skies Monday night with lows in the mid-50s. And partly cloudy skies again on Tuesday with highs in the mid-70s. Partly cloudy with a shower possible Tuesday night with lows in the mid to upper 50s. And shower thunderstorm is possible going into your Wednesday with high temperatures mid to upper 70s. I'm Severe Weather Team 9 meteorologist Nathan Schott.
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David Bowie employed the help of John Lennon on this next one. And John is singing background vocals. It's Fame. It's UCR Weekend.

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Live in concert with a band that's been playing live for 60 plus years. It's the Stones. I'm the captain. Here's a band that had their farewell tour last year, also did it for 60 plus years. Live Who on UCR Backstage.

0: Had to play some live Rush for you. Quite a week for that band. First couple of shows in L.A., going to Mexico City. And they will be touring into 2027, into spring of 2027. How exciting. The band looks healthy and happy. They sound amazing. The crowd, the audience has welcomed Annika Niles. I'm sure she's glad to have this first week behind her. She crushed it. We have video and photos and set lists and so much more of the first week of the Rush shows at ultimateclassicrock.com.
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We're in the S section of our UCR archives, from Smoke on the Water to Stone in Love. We got the S titles rolling here on UCR Weekend. Those crazy-

0: Ultimate classic rock weekend, Alice in Chains style. That one's called Wood. I know it's nearing the end of the weekend. We're not done. No, no, no. We're not even thinking about Monday morning. We are rocking it. I'm the captain here with our producer, Bromo, who has just reminded me that we have not played any Metallica yet today. Thank you, Bromo. Bromo, keeping tabs on my Metallica song count today. I appreciate it. We'll do something from Lars and the Boys next.
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18: Drying back up tonight with a decrease in cloud cover, turning less humid throughout the night with lows in the mid-50s. Partly cloudy and pleasant for your Monday with highs in the lower 70s. Partly cloudy skies Monday night with lows in the mid-50s. And partly cloudy skies again on Tuesday with highs in the mid-70s. Partly cloudy with a shower possible Tuesday night with lows in the mid to upper 50s. And shower thunderstorm is possible going into your Wednesday with high temperatures mid to upper 70s. I'm Severe Weather Team 9 meteorologist Nathan Schott.

It's UCR weekend. I'm going to give you a little behind the scenes inside baseball about being a rock and roll DJ. If you're doing a show and you kind of blank out and you don't know what song or what artist to play and you're kind of like freaking out, all you got to do is press play on this one and you are good to go. It's Skynyrd.

Are you ready to rock? Good, because it's another hour of the greatest music of all time. Rocking your Sunday, I'm the captain. This is UCR Weekend.

0: I know it's Sunday, and maybe you've got those Sunday scaries kicking in, but listen, crank it up. We are going to squeeze all the weekend we can out of this thing on UCR Weekend.
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We love seeing these requests come in from you on the UCR app. Great way to chat us up direct here to the studio. Christine's checking in, wants to hear this one. You got it, Christine. It's UCR weekend.

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8: drying back up tonight with a decrease in cloud cover, turning less humid throughout the night with lows in the mid-50s. Partly cloudy and pleasant for your Monday with highs in the lower 70s. Partly cloudy skies Monday night with lows in the mid-50s. And partly cloudy skies again on Tuesday with highs in the mid-70s. Partly cloudy with a shower possible Tuesday night with lows in the mid to upper 50s. And shower thunderstorm is possible going into your Wednesday with high temperatures mid to upper 70s. I'm Severe Weather Team 9 meteorologist Nathan Schott.
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Hey, thanks for hanging out with us today. We're wrapping it up for UCR weekend. We'll be back next weekend. This was a good one today. Thanks to you. Thanks to Joe Lamardi, our showrunner. I am your captain, and I hope you have a great week, and I hope that you come back here next weekend to rock with us on UCR weekend. Have a good one.

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2: This is AP News Minute. President Donald Trump is telling Israel and Iran, let's not blow it, after Israel launched another attack on Lebanon, as an agreement to end the U.S.-Iran war is reportedly close to being signed. An NBA championship victory turns to violence. AP correspondent Julie Walker is in New York.
3: Celebrations for the Knicks' first NBA title in 53 years turned to chaos and violence across New York City Saturday night, with police making at least 63 arrests. In Midtown Manhattan, rowdy fans were smashing windows on police cars, climbing scaffolding, light poles, and even trying to hitch a ride on a moving fire truck. In Times Square, one person was shot and had to be taken by police car to the hospital because the ambulance could not get through.
2: At the box office, Steven Spielberg's Disclosure Day has brought in $44 million in domestic theaters this weekend and $92.9 million worldwide. I'm Donna Warder.

0: dry back up tonight with a decrease in cloud cover, turning less humid throughout the night with lows in the mid-50s. Partly cloudy and pleasant for your Monday with highs in the lower 70s. Partly cloudy skies Monday night with lows in the mid-50s. And partly cloudy skies again on Tuesday with highs in the mid-70s. Partly cloudy with a shower possible Tuesday night with lows in the mid to upper 50s. And shower thunderstorm is possible going into your Wednesday with high temperatures mid to upper 70s. I'm Severe Weather Team 9 meteorologist Nathan Schott.
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1: Well, tonight, let's recap everything that's been going on with the Rush Reunion Tour this past week. 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
1: Dry back up tonight with a decrease in cloud cover, turning less humid throughout the night with lows in the mid-50s. Partly cloudy and pleasant for your Monday with highs in the lower 70s. Partly cloudy skies Monday night with lows in the mid-50s. And partly cloudy skies again on Tuesday with highs in the mid-70s. Partly cloudy with a shower possible Tuesday night with lows in the mid to upper 50s. And shower thunderstorm is possible going into your Wednesday with high temperatures mid to upper 70s. I'm Severe Weather Team 9 meteorologist Nathan Schott.
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1: This is AP News Minute. President Donald Trump is telling Israel and Iran, let's not blow it, after Israel launched another attack on Lebanon, as an agreement to end the U.S.-Iran war is reportedly close to being signed. An NBA championship victory turns to violence. AP correspondent Julie Walker is in New York.
2: Celebrations for the Knicks' first NBA title in 53 years turned to chaos and violence across New York City Saturday night, with police making at least 63 arrests. In Midtown Manhattan, rowdy fans were smashing windows on police cars, climbing scaffolding, light poles, and even trying to hitch a ride on a moving fire truck. In Times Square, one person was shot and had to be taken by police car to the hospital because the ambulance could not get through.
1: At the box office, Steven Spielberg's Disclosure Day has brought in $44 million in domestic theaters this weekend and $92.9 million worldwide. I'm Donna Water.

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2: Dry back up tonight with a decrease in cloud cover, turning less humid throughout the night with lows in the mid-50s. Partly cloudy and pleasant for your Monday with highs in the lower 70s. Partly cloudy skies Monday night with lows in the mid-50s. And partly cloudy skies again on Tuesday with highs in the mid-70s. Partly cloudy with a shower possible Tuesday night with lows in the mid to upper 50s. And shower thunderstorm is possible going into your Wednesday with high temperatures mid to upper 70s. I'm Severe Weather Team 9 meteorologist Nathan Schott.

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1: Drying back up tonight with a decrease in cloud cover, turning less humid throughout the night with lows in the mid-50s. Partly cloudy and pleasant for your Monday with highs in the lower 70s. Partly cloudy skies Monday night with lows in the mid-50s. And partly cloudy skies again on Tuesday with highs in the mid-70s. Partly cloudy with a shower possible Tuesday night with lows in the mid to upper 50s. And shower thunderstorm is possible going into your Wednesday with high temperatures mid to upper 70s. I'm Severe Weather Team 9 meteorologist Nathan Schott.
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1: This is AP News Minute. President Donald Trump is telling Israel and Iran, let's not blow it, after Israel launched another attack on Lebanon, as an agreement to end the U.S.-Iran war is reportedly close to being signed. An NBA championship victory turns to violence. AP correspondent Julie Walker is in New York.
2: Celebrations for the Knicks' first NBA title in 53 years turned to chaos and violence across New York City Saturday night, with police making at least 63 arrests. In Midtown Manhattan, rowdy fans were smashing windows on police cars, climbing scaffolding, light poles, and even trying to hitch a ride on a moving fire truck. In Times Square, one person was shot and had to be taken by police car to the hospital because the ambulance could not get through.
1: At the box office, Steven Spielberg's Disclosure Day has brought in $44 million in domestic theaters this weekend and $92.9 million worldwide. I'm Donna Water.

0: Drying back up tonight with a decrease in cloud cover, turning less humid throughout the night with lows in the mid-50s. Partly cloudy and pleasant for your Monday with highs in the lower 70s. Partly cloudy skies Monday night with lows in the mid-50s. And partly cloudy skies again on Tuesday with highs in the mid-70s. Partly cloudy with a shower possible Tuesday night with lows in the mid to upper 50s. And shower thunderstorm is possible going into your Wednesday with high temperatures mid to upper 70s. I'm Severe Weather Team 9 meteorologist Nathan Schott.
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2: Drying back up tonight with a decrease in cloud cover, turning less humid throughout the night with lows in the mid-50s. Partly cloudy and pleasant for your Monday with highs in the lower 70s. Partly cloudy skies Monday night with lows in the mid-50s. And partly cloudy skies again on Tuesday with highs in the mid-70s. Partly cloudy with a shower possible Tuesday night with lows in the mid to upper 50s. And shower thunderstorm is possible going into your Wednesday with high temperatures mid to upper 70s. I'm Severe Weather Team 9 meteorologist Nathan Schott.

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1: This is AP News Minute. President Donald Trump is telling Israel and Iran, let's not blow it, after Israel launched another attack on Lebanon, as an agreement to end the U.S.-Iran war is reportedly close to being signed. An NBA championship victory turns to violence. AP correspondent Julie Walker is in New York.
2: Celebrations for the Knicks' first NBA title in 53 years turned to chaos and violence across New York City Saturday night, with police making at least 63 arrests. In Midtown Manhattan, rowdy fans were smashing windows on police cars, climbing scaffolding, light poles, and even trying to hitch a ride on a moving fire truck. In Times Square, one person was shot and had to be taken by police car to the hospital because the ambulance could not get through.
1: At the box office, Steven Spielberg's Disclosure Day has brought in $44 million in domestic theaters this weekend and $92.9 million worldwide. I'm Donna Warder.

0: dry back up tonight with a decrease in cloud cover, turning less humid throughout the night with lows in the mid-50s. Partly cloudy and pleasant for your Monday with highs in the lower 70s. Partly cloudy skies Monday night with lows in the mid-50s. And partly cloudy skies again on Tuesday with highs in the mid-70s. Partly cloudy with a shower possible Tuesday night with lows in the mid to upper 50s. And shower thunderstorm is possible going into your Wednesday with high temperatures mid to upper 70s. I'm Severe Weather Team 9 meteorologist Nathan Schott.
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1: 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Michael McDonald, Christopher Cross, Toto, Ambrosia is the tip of the cruise ship. 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
2: Drying back up tonight with a decrease in cloud cover, turning less humid throughout the night with lows in the mid-50s. Partly cloudy and pleasant for your Monday with highs in the lower 70s. Partly cloudy skies Monday night with lows in the mid-50s. And partly cloudy skies again on Tuesday with highs in the mid-70s. Partly cloudy with a shower possible Tuesday night with lows in the mid to upper 50s. And shower thunderstorm is possible going into your Wednesday with high temperatures mid to upper 70s. I'm Severe Weather Team 9 meteorologist Nathan Schott.
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2: This is AP News Minute. President Donald Trump is telling Israel and Iran, let's not blow it, after Israel launched another attack on Lebanon, as an agreement to end the U.S.-Iran war is reportedly close to being signed. An NBA championship victory turns to violence. AP correspondent Julie Walker is in New York.
3: Celebrations for the Knicks' first NBA title in 53 years turned to chaos and violence across New York City Saturday night, with police making at least 63 arrests. In Midtown Manhattan, rowdy fans were smashing windows on police cars, climbing scaffolding, light poles, and even trying to hitch a ride on a moving fire truck. In Times Square, one person was shot and had to be taken by police car to the hospital because the ambulance could not get through.
2: At the box office, Steven Spielberg's Disclosure Day has brought in $44 million in domestic theaters this weekend and $92.9 million worldwide. I'm Donna Warder.
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1: Drying back up tonight with a decrease in cloud cover, turning less humid throughout the night with lows in the mid-50s. Partly cloudy and pleasant for your Monday with highs in the lower 70s. Partly cloudy skies Monday night with lows in the mid-50s. And partly cloudy skies again on Tuesday with highs in the mid-70s. Partly cloudy with a shower possible Tuesday night with lows in the mid to upper 50s. And shower thunderstorm is possible going into your Wednesday with high temperatures mid to upper 70s. I'm Severe Weather Team 9 meteorologist Nathan Schott.

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2: Drying back up tonight with a decrease in cloud cover, turning less humid throughout the night with lows in the mid-50s. Partly cloudy and pleasant for your Monday with highs in the lower 70s. Partly cloudy skies Monday night with lows in the mid-50s. And partly cloudy skies again on Tuesday with highs in the mid-70s. Partly cloudy with a shower possible Tuesday night with lows in the mid to upper 50s. And shower thunderstorm is possible going into your Wednesday with high temperatures mid to upper 70s.

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1: This is AP News Minute. President Donald Trump is telling Israel and Iran, let's not blow it, after Israel launched another attack on Lebanon, as an agreement to end the U.S.-Iran war is reportedly close to being signed. An NBA championship victory turns to violence. AP correspondent Julie Walker is in New York.
2: Celebrations for the Knicks' first NBA title in 53 years turned to chaos and violence across New York City Saturday night, with police making at least 63 arrests. In Midtown Manhattan, rowdy fans were smashing windows on police cars, climbing scaffolding, light poles, and even trying to hitch a ride on a moving fire truck. In Times Square, one person was shot and had to be taken by police car to the hospital because the ambulance could not get through.
1: At the box office, Steven Spielberg's Disclosure Day has brought in $44 million in domestic theaters this weekend and $92.9 million worldwide. I'm Donna Water.

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2: Drying back up tonight with a decrease in cloud cover, turning less humid throughout the night with lows in the mid-50s. Partly cloudy and pleasant for your Monday with highs in the lower 70s. Partly cloudy skies Monday night with lows in the mid-50s. And partly cloudy skies again on Tuesday with highs in the mid-70s. Partly cloudy with a shower possible Tuesday night with lows in the mid to upper 50s. And shower thunderstorm is possible going into your Wednesday with high temperatures mid to upper 70s. I'm Severe Weather Team 9 meteorologist Nathan Schott.
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1: Good morning. I'm Pastor Bonnie Grimaldi from Grace Lutheran Church in Dover, bringing you morning devotions on WJER. I'd like to begin with a verse, Job 33, verse 26. Then he prays to God and is accepted by him. He comes into his presence with joy, and God repays him for his righteousness. It's easy to become overwhelmed by expectations. We want to fit in and to belong, but the formula is constantly changing, and it's hard to know whose standards we should shoot for. Family, work, friends, society, social media. Who decides what's acceptable? Look carefully at the verse this morning. What must we do in order to be accepted by God? Are we required to have our acts together, our sinful habits conquered, our church attendance perfect? No. Just pray. We pray to God, and He welcomes us in. Scrubbed and shiny, or worse for wear, it's all the same to God. God sees you, God hears you, and God invites you into God's joyful presence. Let us pray. Father, help us to remember yours is the standard of acceptance that matters the most, and that just by praying, we've already met it. Thank you for loving us as we are. Help us to remember this as we go about our day. Have a great day. Thank you.
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2: Drying back up tonight with a decrease in cloud cover, turning less humid throughout the night with lows in the mid-50s. Partly cloudy and pleasant for your Monday with highs in the lower 70s. Partly cloudy skies Monday night with lows in the mid-50s. And partly cloudy skies again on Tuesday with highs in the mid-70s. Partly cloudy with a shower possible Tuesday night with lows in the mid to upper 50s. And shower thunderstorm is possible going into your Wednesday with high temperatures mid to upper 70s. I'm Severe Weather Team 9 meteorologist Nathan Schott.

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1: AP News, I'm Marcela Sanchez. The U.S. and Iran have reached an initial agreement to end the war and reopen the Strait of Hormuz. Details of the deal were not immediately available. However, it gives 60 days to resolve what to do about Iran's stockpile of highly enriched uranium and its atomic program. Pakistan says the deal will be signed this Friday in Switzerland. Meanwhile, Israel's defense minister says Israel won't withdraw from land seized in Lebanon, potentially challenging the deal that Iran and the U.S. reached hours earlier. President Trump is heading to the French Alps today for the G7 summit in France. Yesterday, the president celebrated a new decade and the nation's semi-quincentennial with a cage fight on Pennsylvania Avenue. Correspondent Gethin Kuba reports.
2: Donald Trump hosted a UFC event on the White House lawn for his 80th birthday. Fighters from around the world joined the celebration, marking a unique moment for the sport. The event, called Freedom 250, featured seven fights and celebrated the 250th anniversary of the Declaration of Independence. UFC President Dana White and Trump enjoyed chance of USA, USA as they watched the action. Bo Nickel won his match and thanked Trump for the opportunity. The event highlighted the close relationship between Trump and White, with thousands of fans attending, including notable figures like Mark Zuckerberg. I'm Gethin Kuba.
1: Authorities say a pilot and 11 skydivers were killed yesterday when their plane crashed during a skydiving outing. The plane went down shortly after taking off from a local airport. World share prices soared after the tentative deal was announced on ending the war and reopening the Strait of Hormuz. Oil prices fell more than $4 a barrel. This is AP News. Officials say Trump's name is gone from the Kennedy Center's facade. AP correspondent Julie Walker has more.
3: President Trump's name is gone from the front of the Kennedy Center in Washington, D.C., according to its executive director, and video posted online of workers shrouded behind a tarp, chipping away in the early morning hours at the giant letters. A federal judge ordering the removal after Democratic Representative Joyce Beatty, who was on the board, sued. When he returned to office, Trump ousted the institution's leadership and replaced it with a board of trustees that named him chairman. His name was then quickly added to the building. Following that, numerous acts canceled, and the building was set to close for what they said were 2 years of renovations, the judge blocking that closure as well. I'm Julie Walker.
1: 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I'm Marcela Sanchez, AP News.
4: It is 3 minutes after 6 o'clock. It is a chilly 56 degrees here in the Tuscarawas Valley. It's the start of a new work week. Happy Monday, everybody. This is the WJER Morning Show. Michelle Spring, Tom Reed here on the air with you. Good morning, Michelle.
5: Good morning.
4: And joining us here in the studio, we're pleased to welcome Mr. Bill Hammerstrom this week. Good morning, Bill.
6: Good morning, Tom. In the news today, millions of dollars are earmarked in the proposed state budget for Tuscarawas County. We'll tell you how much and where it would be going if the governor approves it. Also, a summer camp for manufacturing is returning to Buckeye Career Center. Car seat safety checks will take place today at Walmart. We'll tell you about that. And we also have news from Stark County and an ATV crash. That's all coming up.
4: In the weather, we have some nice weather after that. Those storms came in yesterday. A little cool front, and it's going to be only 70 degrees today under sunny skies. So I'll have a detailed look at our forecast. And then Michelle has some sports.
5: I do. I'm going to have an update on the World Cup. Did you watch any of the games this weekend?
4: I was not able to.
5: Did you, Bill?
6: I did. I watched a bunch of games on Saturday and Friday night, too.
5: They're so fun. It's fun to watch.
4: It is fun.
5: I ran into Jan McInturf on Saturday.
4: Uh-huh.
5: He said watching soccer to him is like watching a swarm of bees on a field. Like,
4: kind of.
5: They're swarming to the ball.
4: Oh, absolutely.
5: Like, oh, I never thought of it that way, but okay. Now I'm going to be thinking about bees.
4: Very good analogy, yeah. You're swatting as you're watching the show.
5: Yes.
4: All that and more coming up here on The Morning Show. 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
6: WGER News Time is 6:06. Temperatures in the mid-50s to start the morning. We'll tell you how much it's going to warm up with our weather forecast coming up. But first, I'm Bill Hammerstrom reporting for WGER News. The state budget proposal awaiting Governor Mike DeWine's signature includes more than $5 million for projects in Tuscarawas County. The biggest investment is $2.4 million for improvements at Fort Lawrence, the state's only Revolutionary War fort in Bolivar. Zor Village is slated to receive nearly $1 million for improvements and rehabilitation of the Sewing House and Zor Hotel. Fort Lawrence and Zor Village fall under the umbrella of the Ohio History Connection, where spokesman Neil Thompson is looking forward to the June 27th ceremony to rededicate the Tomb of the Unknown Patriot, which had last been upgraded as part of the ongoing work at Fort Lawrence.
8: In addition to those repairs and enhancements, we're adding a new monument to that display of the tomb so that people can better appreciate all of the American soldiers there who lost their lives at Fort Lawrence.
6: Strasburg is slated to receive $600,000 toward its community center amphitheater, and Dover Mayor Shane Gano is excited about $300,000 coming to his city for city park playground improvements, including new surfacing.
9: Not counting this grant, we've received about $1.1 million over the last couple of years for improvements to our park, and those funds have come from so many different places, but it's allowed us to do a lot of really great things.
6: Other projects to receive state funding include the New Philadelphia Southside Trail, Tuscarawas Memorial Park, Junaid and Hutton Pickleball Courts, and Roswell Park. The Ohio House and Senate have approved the state's $4 billion 2027-28 biennial capital budget. It is headed to Governor DeWine's desk for his signature. A summer camp that introduces junior high students to modern manufacturing is returning next month. Registration is now open for the 2026 Dale Lauren Foland Manufacturing Camp at Buckeye Career Center. Buckeye's Director of Curriculum and Instruction, Frank Poland, says the three-day camp runs July 14th through the 16th and is open to incoming 7th and 8th graders.
10: So that's a three-day camp, all-day camp. So in the morning, they go through four competencies. So that's four industries, manufacturers each day. For example, as you go through it, we go through the competencies of safety. Novellus is doing that. We go through the leadership. Progressive Foam is doing that. We go through the properties of plastic. Bolt-Teron is doing that.
6: Poland says students will get hands-on experience, learn from local industry mentors, and tour area companies to explore real-world manufacturing careers. The cost is $50, which covers meals, transportation for tours, camp materials, and a T-shirt. Financial assistance is available. The registration deadline is June 26th, but space is limited. Parents can sign up at Buckeye Career Center's website. About half of all child car seats are installed incorrectly, according to the National Highway Traffic Safety Administration. Hoping to reduce that percentage locally, the New Philadelphia Fire Department and local health agencies will conduct free car seat checks at the Bluebell Drive Walmart today. Tuscarawas County Public Health Educator Abby Shanklin says child passenger safety technicians will be there from the Tuscarawas County and New Philadelphia Health Departments.
11: We're hoping to bring lots of caregivers to the event to hopefully get their car seats checked. As we know, car seats are a lot of times not installed properly, so we were hoping to increase some more education out there for caregivers and get children strapped into their car seats properly.
6: No appointment is necessary, and families are encouraged to bring their child so technicians can ensure a proper seat fit. The free car seat checks are offered from 11:30 a.m. to 1:30 p.m. today at the New Philadelphia Walmart. And in southern Stark County, an ATV rider died in an accident on Sunday. The Stark County Sheriff's Office reports the person either fell from the ATV or crashed while riding it on private property in the 6100 block of Cleveland Avenue Southeast in Pike Township. The rider was later pronounced dead at Mercy Hospital. The incident is being investigated by the Stark County Sheriff's Office and the Canton Metro Crash Team. The rider's name was not immediately provided. That's a look at the news. We have weather and sports coming up. For WJER, I'm Bill Hammerstrom.
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4: Nice and sunny for today. It's going to be a beautiful day with a high around 70 degrees. Mostly clear tonight, chilly, a low of 52. Mostly sunny tomorrow, a high in the mid-70s. And then on Wednesday, we have sunny skies, but a slight chance of a shower and a high near 79 degrees. Right now in the valley, we have 56 degrees. Our weather forecast has been brought to you by Buckeye Career Center in New Philadelphia. Well, minutes after 6 o'clock, and time for a sports report. Michelle, what's happening?
5: All right, well, I don't have any Guardians to report on because they were postponed yesterday.
4: Uh-oh.
5: Because of the weather. All right, but I do have some World Cup stuff. So the 2026 FIFA World Cup is underway, and after the opening round of group play, several teams are off to a strong start. In Group A, Mexico leads after a 2-0 win over South Africa, while South Korea picked up a 2-1 victory over... Okay, I don't know how to pronounce this country, and I'm going to probably sound like a ding-dong. It looks like Czechia?
4: Chechnya?
5: C-Z-E-C-H-I-A. I have no idea. Anyways, both Mexico and South Korea sit on 3 points. Group B is wide open with Canada and Bosnia playing to a 1-1 draw. And Qatar and Switzerland also finishing level at 1-1. All four teams have 1 point. In Group C, Scotland earned a 1-0 victory over Haiti, while Brazil and Morocco battled to a 1-1 draw. Scotland currently tops the group. The United States made a big statement in Group D, defeating Paraguay 4-1. Australia also picked up 3 points with a 2-0 win over Turkey. And then elsewhere, Germany posted the tournament's most dominant results so far, crushing... Curaçao? Yep.
4: Curaçao.
5: Is that what it is?
4: Curaçao, yeah.
5: Curaçao. Okay, mm-hmm. Great. 7-1. While Sweden rolled past Tanzania? Nope. Tanzania.
4: Mm-hmm. Okay.
5: 5-1.
4: Boy, we need to go back and take a...
5: Me?
4: We need to go take a class on world countries.
5: Yes. Just pronunciations.
4: Yeah.
5: Although I could not point them out on the map.
4: No,
5: either.
4: I couldn't either.
5: Sweden rolled past Tunisia 5-1. Today's action features Spain opening its tournament against Cape Verde, while Belgium will take on Egypt.
4: Wow.
5: There you go.
4: Truly the World Cup.
5: Yeah, totes.
4: Yeah, lots of kicking going on.
5: Yes.
4: A whole lot of kicking going on. Here around the world for the World Cup.
5: That's funny.
4: And lots of goals.
5: Crazy.
4: Love that. I hope to catch some of that here
5: It's fun.
4: At some point.
5: It's very fun to
4: during,
5: watch.
4: During the tournament. Yeah. So good morning, everybody. This is the WJER Morning Show. It is a Monday morning. Did you have a good weekend?
5: I did have a good weekend. I did.
4: Good.
5: I'm trying to think. What did I do? Saturday, I'll be honest, I was so busy on Saturday. I don't even think I was able to breathe until 11 o'clock when I was in bed. It was like softball game was longer than we thought it was going to be. And then it was cousin's birthday party. And then it was chocolate walk. And then it was my nephew came home from the hospital on Saturday.
4: Is he doing okay?
5: He's doing much better. So like, it was just like back to back to back to back. Now, by the time we got home at 11, I mean, poor Evie was just like zonked. Well,
4: I get that.
5: Actually, on the way home, I go, are you tired? You got to be exhausted. She's like, no, I had such a great day.
4: Well,
5: I'm like, of course you did.
4: Good.
5: But it was just bad. It was just so crazy. Like, we left the house at 9 o'clock and did go home till 11. It was one of those kind of days.
4: I had the same kind of day.
5: And we were just all over the place. Yeah. What did you do?
4: I started my day about 9 a.m. and ended about 3 a.m. on Sunday. We're getting trumpet.
5: You were in one location.
4: Yeah, I was
5: day.
4: In one location. I wasn't commuting nice. all over the
5: Tri-County area.
4: Tunzini. I wasn't going to Tunzini over the weekend. Right. Yeah, no, we're trying to get Trumpet in the Land opens on Friday, and as many of our listeners know, I am involved in that. Have been for many years. Going to be a great show this year. But we're in our final stretch of getting everything ready and set for that show. So.
5: Fun.
4: Join us at the Schönbrunn Amphitheater starting on Friday at 8:30.
5: Wild.
4: Yeah.
5: It's a wild weekend.
4: I can't believe it's... what I was noticing this morning was we only have five more days of this where it's really light outside. And then it's going to start getting darker, you know, once we get through the longest day of the year.
5: It's wild how light it is this morning.
4: I love having it light when we are coming to work. It's lovely.
5: It kind of freaks me out a little bit.
4: It kind of freaks you out.
5: Because I'm like, am I late? Yeah. And I keep looking at the time like, no, it's definitely 5 o'clock.
4: Get it. So it is right now 6:17. This is the WJER Morning Show. Hope you're having a great Monday so far. We got lots of fun for you later. 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

0: Here's Destiny's Child here on the WJER Morning Show. 28 minutes after 6 o'clock, back here with Michelle and Tom. Good morning.
1: I was filling Tom in on all what it's like deets. To be a parent involved in youth athletics, because someone told me, okay, so my daughter, this is her first year playing softball. My husband played baseball up through college.
0: Right.
1: And so he is like so thrilled that she's has a bat in her hand.
0: Mm-hmm.
1: But I told Tom, this is her first year. She really likes it. But the last game was supposed to be on Saturday. And then they told us on Saturday that there are tournaments now. And so we're like, oh, okay, that's fine. But then her mom, we were talking in like this mom circle. And there were like three or four moms. They were just talking. And I made a comment. I said something like, well, yeah, I think Evie's going to move. She's going to keep playing because she really likes it. And one of the moms go, well, she is not ready for 9U. And
0: oh,
1: I was like,
0: oh, wow.
1: Okay.
0: Wow. Like, thanks, Mom.
1: She's 8. Chill. Yeah. Like, what? What are we talking about? I was just so flabbergasted. I was just like, okay.
0: Wow, they take that seriously.
1: I know.
0: Don't
1: I got
0: they?
1: In the car and I told Chad, and he was just like, what? Like, yeah.
0: Okay.
1: Moms be gray out there.
0: Maybe you
1: in the wild.
0: Maybe you should step out of the mom circles.
1: Yeah, well, they were, it was just all talking about like the what happened during the game.
0: Oh, yeah.
1: And all
0: yeah.
1: of the things. And I don't know. I go, did I just get like punished? I don't know. It felt very high school-y.
0: Oh yeah. Yeah, yeah, I get that. Well, I'm sure she's playing. I'm sure she's having a great time.
1: She's just
0: playing.
1: Having fun.
0: That's
1: yeah,
0: all that matters,
1: let her
0: right?
1: Live. Yeah. Let her live.
0: Yeah. Let her live. Let her play.
1: Yes.
0: Let her field. Let her bat. Yeah. It is now 6:30. It is time for some news headlines. One person who knows sports very well, Mr. Bill Hammerstrom. Good morning, Bill.
2: Thanks for that, Tom.
0: Absolutely. Absolutely. Have you heard that comment before as you call the games? The mom circle.
1: Your kid's not ready. Yeah, I didn't even say a mom circle. There just happen to be moms in a, in a group. How about that? In a bunch.
0: Well, do they travel in packs?
1: Is that how it works? My gosh. That's it. I'm out.
0: Okay.
2: The worst experiences in youth sports, because I coached soccer for the Dover Soccer Association for a bunch of years, and I don't like when coaches in, like, you know, you're in the 10-year-old and younger, and we had a coach once when we were playing up in Worcester that wouldn't shake my players' hands because he was mad at the result of the game.
1: Oh, for
2: he had a controversial.
1: Come on. It's so
2: and
1: lame.
2: I got mad at that guy, and I said, "You can not shake my hand, but don't." I mean, his kids were fine.
0: They're kids, yeah.
2: But the coach was.
1: I mean,
2: was like
1: to set
2: saying
1: an example.
2: Things to the kids in line.
0: Wow,
2: like they didn't deserve to win that game
1: like,
2: and stuff.
1: That is so bad.
2: Settle down.
0: Yeah,
1: that's a terrible example for the children.
0: Yeah, maybe set a better example.
1: Yeah.
0: Maybe take a class on how to be nice.
1: Yes.
0: Yeah.
1: You're not ready for 9U, Tom.
0: Well, I never was. Never said I was.
1: I know.
0: Bill, what's happening in the news today?
2: There are free child car seat checks at the New Philadelphia Walmart today from 11:30 a.m. to 1:30 p.m. That's being conducted by the New Philadelphia and Tuscarawas County Health Departments, along with the New Philadelphia Fire Department. They just want to keep kids safe, so you can head out there at Walmart from 11:30 to 1:30 for car seat checks. Registration is going on right now for the manufacturing camp at Buckeye Career Center. The deadline is June 26th, but space is limited. The cost is $50. It includes meals, transportation for tours, camp materials, and a T-shirt. The camp is from July 14th through the 16th, and it's for incoming 7th and 8th graders. The state budget that's awaiting Mike DeWine's signature includes more than $5 million for projects in Tuscarawas County. That includes Fort Lawrence, Zor Village, Dover City Park, the Southside Trail in New Philadelphia, Tuscarawas Memorial Park, pickleball courts in Janadenhutton, and Roswell Park. It's been approved by the House and Senate. Governor Mike DeWine still has to sign that $4 billion 2027-28 biennial capital budget. In southern Starr County, an ATV rider died in an accident on Sunday. That crash is still under investigation. It happened in the 6100 block of Cleveland Avenue Southeast in Pike Township. The rider was later pronounced dead at Mercy Hospital. And in news from the Associated Press out of Britain, Prime Minister Keir Starmer says Britain will ban under 16-year-olds from using various social media apps. And he says he will fight back if technology companies resist. He is not prepared to compromise on the safety and happiness of children. The UK said its ban will apply to platforms including Snapchat, TikTok, YouTube, Instagram, Facebook, and X, but not messaging services like WhatsApp and Signal. The move makes the UK part of a growing global movement to tighten online safety for children. Australia, Canada, Brazil, and Indonesia have introduced legislation or announced age-based restrictions or requirements for children's access to social media. Those are your news headlines. Your forecast is coming up. For WJER, I'm Bill Hammerstrom.
3: Thank you so much, Bill. Beautiful day on tap for us. Sunny skies, a high of 70 degrees. Mostly clear overnight, a low dropping to 52. Tomorrow, mostly sunny, a high in the mid-70s. On Wednesday, sunny skies, but there is a slight chance of showers, a high of 79. And then some afternoon showers on Thursday with thunderstorms possible and a high of 82 degrees. In the valley right now, it's sunny and 57 degrees.
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0: Here's David Guetta and BB Rexha here on the WJER Morning Show. 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
1: It's a good bop.
0: I like the original by Eiffel 65 back in the early aughts. Yeah, that was a good song, too.
1: Is that a 90s song, I think?
0: Might have been 99, 2000-ish, something
1: God,
0: like
1: such
0: that.
1: A good bop.
0: Yeah, yeah.
1: Nothing compares to the 90s.
0: There you go.
1: Knicks won this weekend, if you've been living under a rock. They beat San Antonio on Saturday night to capture the NBA championship. I did say to Chad, I hope that this NBA Finals is over because I'm having a hard time pronouncing some of their names.
0: Okay.
1: Some of the, I mean, what is it? Wembanyama? Like, that is a hard name to pronounce, and to say it, like, roll it off the tongue like you've been saying it a lot is very difficult. Then there was OG Anunoby, and there were a couple other ones, and I'm just like, I am ready for this to be over.
0: Just use their number.
1: Right, number 10 beat number 8.
0: Right, exactly.
1: Dozens of people were arrested, though, over the weekend, and 10 cops were injured because when the Knicks beat the Spurs on Saturday, the New Yorkers flooded the streets and caused mass chaos. Did you see some of the videos from when they won?
0: I did not.
1: Oh, my gosh.
0: But I know how that goes.
1: Thousands and thousands of people. It was just very, very cool. You got kind of goosebumps. There was one video I saw from Central Park, and there were just thousands of people. You could just see them. It just went on and on and on and on. And they had these big TVs set up, and the final few seconds when the time ran out, just it was like cheering, and then it was like an explosion of cheers, and it was just so cool. There was another video of somebody just taking a video of like downtown Manhattan, and you hear people like cheering, and then all of a sudden it sounds like the whole city just went ape.
0: Everyone came out of their apartments
1: at
0: the same time.
1: Crazy. Yeah. Fans flooded the streets and started destroying stuff. Fires were set and vehicles were destroyed, including 5 school buses that were hired to transport World Cup fans from MetLife Stadium. At least 10 cops were injured. Dozens of people were arrested. There were huge fights. A teenager was shot and there were 4 stabbings.
0: Yeah, come on.
1: That gets a little crazy, you guys.
0: Nothing says celebration like a bus fire.
1: Yes,
0: not.
1: Sure.
0: Yeah.
1: Luckily, it sounds like nobody had died. I don't know.
0: Well, we hope not.
1: We'll hope not. So, the NBA Finals is over, and congratulations to the New York Knicks. They deserve it. They hadn't had one in over 50 years.
0: Yeah, it's been a while.
1: That's amazing. So, congrats to them. Over the weekend at the box office, Steven Spielberg's movie Disclosure Day opens to $44 million. Masters of the Universe suffers a 71% drop.
0: Ruh-roh.
1: Oh, sorry.
0: Maybe they're not Masters of the Universe, or at least the film universe.
1: Wow. $44 million for Disclosure Day. Those tickets were above estimates of $35 million, though below the $50 million mark that rival studios argue a film of this scale should earn in its debut to justify its price tag. Oh.
0: Yeah, those tend to be a little
1: pricey. It has an 81% on Rotten Tomatoes, so it can't be that bad.
0: Huh, well.
1: Yeah.
0: Maybe just people just... I know, maybe they're
1: maybe they haven't gone to see it
0: they
1: yet.
0: Haven't gone to see it yet.
1: Yeah. Who knows?
0: They're putting it off. They had a busy weekend.
1: That's right. Scary Movie came in at number 2. No, I'm sorry, 3. Slid to $14.5 million with a total of $173 million worldwide, which is cool. Masters of the Universe came in at number 5. That is not good for them.
0: No.
1: Mm-mm.
0: Not for what that costs to produce.
1: But you know what happens this week?
0: Oh, it's time. Toy Story 5. I can see the excitement in your face.
1: Did I tell you we started watching?
0: Oh, you said you were going to. Have you
1: so
0: started
1: we watched one and two.
0: The binge?
1: Mm-hmm.
0: Yeah.
1: Both very good. And then Toy Story 5 will be coming out. Moana will be coming out. The live action. Minions is going to have another movie. I'm not really a big fan of Minions, but we'll probably have to watch it.
0: Well, there you go.
1: Yeah. But they're saying that Toy Story 5 could be this summer's first $100 million launch. So I should probably get tickets now. Heavens to Betsy.
0: Get your tickets now.
1: Speaking of movies, Michael, the biopic, has dethroned Bohemian Rhapsody as the top-grossing music biopic. Officially the king of the box office, it is now the highest-grossing musical biopic. The record was previously held by Bohemian Rhapsody, which starred Rami Malek as Freddie Mercury, and it earned $911 million. Does that sound right?
0: Yeah, 911 million.
1: Do you ever say a word and you're like, that doesn't sound right? Like that didn't
0: all
1: sound...
0: the time.
1: Okay, yeah. Well, that didn't sound right to me. $1 million worldwide. And Michael has now surpassed that haul with a global take of $932 million. And it's probably just going to keep going.
0: Oh, I'm sure. I've not seen it yet.
1: Wow. There's also a Michael Jackson, I don't know if you want to call it documentary. It's not him, but it's about him.
0: Yeah.
1: On Netflix. I haven't watched it, but it's been in the top 10. You know how Netflix has like top 10 movies of this week.
0: Right.
1: It's been in there for a minute. So I'm hesitant to watch it.
0: I need to see
1: it.
0: That film. I loved Bohemian Rhapsody. I have it. I have a DVR and I watch it occasionally because it's just that good.
1: It is a good one. It is. Okay, let me see here. We have one time for one more story. Remember whenever we talked, I don't know if you remember this, but I talked about this earlier this year. There was a documentary that came out on, it was a docu-series that was on Netflix earlier this year, and it was called Top Model. And
0: yeah, I remember talking about that.
1: It was a docu-series on America's Next Top Model, and really, I think I had told you that it painted Tyra Banks in a negative
0: light. Very negative way, yes.
1: However, she did participate in it. She was a willing participant in that docuseries.
0: Yeah.
1: But she has just filed a defamation lawsuit against Netflix on Saturday, claiming that her portrayal in the docuseries, Reality Check, that's what it's called, which the streamer released in February, was edited to support a false narrative. In the suit, her attorney says she participated in a three and a half hour interview about the show's legacy and the decisions that she would approach differently and how she would approach those differently. But the suit claims just 16 minutes of her comments were used in the three-part docuseries, and they were stripped of context and reassembled to support a false narrative, and she is not happy.
0: Well, I hope she gets the money. Yeah.
1: I hope she doesn't.
0: No?
1: No, because I don't think that she deserves it. She participated in it willingly.
0: She willingly, and... It's probably something in her agreement that prevents her from doing that. But
1: I mean, it paints her in a bad light, but
0: she kind of was.
1: True. She was just not a nice person. I don't know. You watch it. You be the judge. I ain't buying it.
0: Oh, Tyra.
1: I ain't buying it, girl.
0: You think Tyra, she's in a mom circle?
1: Oh, she's a monster.
0: She'd be the one that said, you know, your kid's not ready for...
1: Nine you?
0: She's not ready for the runway.
1: Who says that? All right. Let's get into a Tuscarawas County Senior Center update.
0: Yeah.
1: All right. Today for lunch at the Tuscarawas County Senior Center, they are having crispy dill chicken sandwiches.
0: Oh, yum.
1: Okay. That sounds good.
0: Yeah, right?
1: They're having onion rings, coleslaw, or that salad bar will be available. Tomorrow, they're going to have a house-made lasagna, Italian salad, garlic bread, or that salad bar will be available as well. If you want that for your lunch tomorrow, give them a call today to reserve your meal, 330-364-6611. I also wanted to mention that if you have not been to Prospect Perks, it is open to the public. It is so delicious. It's so good. You've really got to just head on in there and try it out. I would tell you what the specials are, but I'm not sure what today is on the menu today. I don't think they're in yet, but they've got great breakfast.
0: Sandwiches are delicious.
1: Yes, it does open at 7, and they've got good lunch, and just go check it out. Tell them that we sent you.
0: Absolutely. We're there occasionally, too. So.
1: Totes. Yeah. So good.
0: Yum, yum. Mm-hmm. Now I want some of their coffee.
1: Oh, delightful.
0: Yeah, we're going to be over there for lunch tomorrow and Wednesday, so I'm excited about the lasagna.
1: Oh, yeah. Yummy.
0: Yes, sir. 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
1: AP News, I'm Marcela Sanchez. The U.S. and Iran have reached an initial agreement to end the war and reopen the Strait of Hormuz. Details of the deal were not immediately available, but the deal gives just 60 days to resolve what to do about Iran's stockpile of highly enriched uranium and its atomic program. Mediator Pakistan says the deal will be signed this Friday in Switzerland. Meanwhile, Israel's defense minister says Israel won't withdraw from land seized in Lebanon, Syria, and Gaza. AP correspondent Charles de Ledesma reports.
2: In the first official Israeli comments after the announcement of the interim deal, defense minister Israel Katz says the army won't withdraw from land seized in Lebanon, potentially challenging an element of the deal that Iran and the US reached hours earlier. And, Katz says, Israel plans to stay indefinitely in lands it holds in Lebanon, as well as in Syria and the Gaza Strip. Iran has tied the interim deal over the war to halting Israel's attacks on Hezbollah in Lebanon. Katz also threatened that if Iran attacks Israel over strikes in Lebanon, Israel will strike Iran with great force. I'm Charles de Ledesma.
1: President Trump is headed to the French Alps today to meet with world leaders at the Group of Seven summit. Yesterday, he celebrated his 80th birthday by hosting a UFC cage fighting event on the White House lawn. Authorities say two helicopters collided over Rio de Janeiro yesterday morning and crashed in the Brazilian city's western zone. All six people aboard were killed. Police say American singer and comedian Oliver Tree was on the list of passengers given to aviation authorities, but they haven't been able to identify the bodies of those killed in the crash. More stories at apnews.com. This is AP News. World Cup fever has taken the American sports scene by storm, and not just on the pitch.
3: One day after Scotland's first World Cup win in 36 years, 1-0 over Haiti at nearby Boston Stadium, Scottish fans continued the party at historic Fenway Park, home of MLB's Boston Red Sox. Former Red Sox World Series hero and visiting Texas Rangers pitcher Nathan Eovaldi tells the AP.
4: It reminded me of the 21 postseason game. It's just like a super electric crowd.
3: It was the first baseball game for two young Scotland fans who sat next to the Rangers dugout, Texas skipper Skip Schumacher.
5: I think we have new baseball fans because of it. That's what it's all about.
3: Before the game, the kilt-wearing and bagpipe-playing tartan army paraded in these streets from a nearby public park to the ballpark.
5: Hearing whatever it was, 4,000 or 5,000 fans in center field and that wave and the whole deal was pretty special to, you know, take it all in and witness.
3: Geffen Coolball, Boston.
1: And I'm Marcela Sanchez, AP News.
6: Thank you, Marcela. It is 7:03. It's 57 degrees with sunny skies here in the valley. Good morning, everybody. It's a Monday. This is the WJER Morning Show. Tom Reed, Michelle Spring here this morning. Good morning, Michelle.
7: Good morning.
6: And joining us here this week is Mr. Bill Hammerstrom. Good morning, Bill.
8: Good morning, Tom. In the news today, Yorksville has agreed to reimburse landlords for registration fees that were later deemed illegal. We'll tell you how much. We'll also tell you about the Ohio House and Senate approving more than $5 million for Tuscarawas County projects. And we have the latest news from the Ohio News Network. That's all coming up.
6: Thanks, Bill. In the weather, it's going to be a beautiful day. Sunny skies, a high, only 70 today. In the mid-70s here as we go throughout the week. Not too bad. Maybe a little rain in the forecast. I'll give you all the details in the forecast. And then Michelle has some sports.
7: I do. I have an update on the World Cup.
6: All that and more coming up here on the 7 o'clock hour of the morning show. 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
8: WJER News Time is 7:05. Temperatures starting out in the 50s this morning. We'll have your forecast coming up along with a sports report. But first, I'm Bill Hammerstrom reporting for the WJER News Team. Yorksville has agreed to reimburse landlords for registration fees that were later deemed illegal. The city will repay about 300 landlords nearly $100,000 total as part of a class action lawsuit settlement. A judge in 2024 ruled Yorksville's rental registration fees were unconstitutional, leading to the lawsuit. Mayor Jim Zuckel has said returning the money to the landlords was the right thing to do. Council members at their recent meeting unanimously agreed with Law Director Jeff Merklin's request to reimburse the landlords a fair amount.
10: What I'm asking for is a check to settle the part that goes pro rata to the landlords that participated in the class.
8: City officials are also anticipating a bill for attorney fees. The Ohio House and Senate have approved more than $5 million for Tuscarawas County projects that range from pickleball courts to Revolutionary War memorials. The funds are part of Ohio's $4 billion 2027-28 biennial capital budget that is awaiting Governor Mike DeWine's signature. Revolutionary War Fort Lawrence is slated to receive $2.4 million to go with $3.2 million it received in the current budget. Ohio History Connection spokesman Neil Thompson says the funds are being used for multiple upgrades, including a new memorial for the Tomb of the Unknown Patriot. They are rededicating that at a ceremony on June 27th.
11: It's a really fantastic place. We're working on improving the visitor experience there.
8: In Dover, Mayor Shane Gano says the city would receive $300,000 to upgrade the Dover City Park playground. He says the city has received more than $1 million for improvements at that park over the last couple of years.
12: We're adding a splash pad this summer, and last year was pickleball courts. We've installed turf on the baseball and softball fields, paved a walking path and picnic shelters, a whole host of improvements that have only been possible thanks to the generosity of a lot of local donors as well as some state funding.
8: Other local recipients include Zor Village, Janaid and Hutton for pickleball courts, New Philadelphia's Southside Trail, Tuscarawas Memorial Park, Roswell Park, the Little Theater, and the Reeves Museum. Local health and safety officials will offer free child car seat checks today at the New Philadelphia Walmart. Tuscarawas County Health Department educator Abby Shanklin says technicians will be in the parking lot from 11:30 a.m. to 1:30 p.m. today.
13: A tech and an inspector will come over and walk through each situation, look at the car seats, check it for recalls, check the car itself for recalls. We'll see what stage the child is at, look at the car seat, see if it's installed properly, and if it's not, then we'll help get the car seat uninstalled and walk the caregiver through how to reinstall it properly. We'll go over any kind of safety measures that they need to do and next steps for how the child is going to transition into the car seat.
8: The checks can take between 15 and 30 minutes. No appointment is necessary. In state news from the Ohio News Network, a scary situation in northeast Ohio Saturday caused travel delays for some folks. ONN's Danielle Wiggins explains.
14: An emergency response at the Painesville Lubrizol facility shut down portions of State Routes 2 and 44 for hours. Authorities say a tank truck arrived with product that was too hot to safely handle. Officials stress that there was never any threat to the public and no harmful releases were reported.
8: Thanks, Danielle. News Time 7:09. We have your forecast coming up and a sports report for the WJER News Team. I'm Bill Hammerstrom.
6: 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Well, sunny skies for our Monday. Today's high of 70 degrees, mostly clear overnight, a low dropping to 52. Mostly sunny tomorrow, a high of 76. Mostly sunny Wednesday, maybe a slight chance of a shower with a high of 79. And then we are going to see some showers and thunderstorms possible on Thursday, a high back in the 80s. Sunny skies right now and 57 degrees in the valley. Ten minutes after 7 o'clock, time for a look at goal. It's the World Cup. Show what's happened over the weekend.
7: Okay, the 2026 FIFA World Cup is underway, and after the opening round of group play, several teams are off to a strong start. In Group A, Mexico leads after a 2-0 win over South Africa, while South Korea picked up a 2-1 victory over, what did we say?
6: Chechia.
7: Sure. If anyone from Chechia is listening, if I'm saying it wrong, please let me know.
6: Right.
7: Something tells me nobody from that place is listening.
6: You never know.
7: Both Mexico and South Korea sit on 3 points. Group B is wide open with Canada and Bosnia playing to a 1-1 draw, and Qatar and Switzerland also finishing level at 1-1. All four teams have 1 point. In Group C, Scotland earned a 1-0 victory over Haiti, while Brazil and Morocco battled to a 1-1 draw. Scotland currently tops that group. The United States made a statement in Group D, defeating Paraguay 4-1. Australia also picked up 3 points with a 2-0 win over Turkey. Elsewhere, Germany posted the tournament's most dominant result so far, crushing
6: Curacao.
7: 7-1. My gosh, so bad. Any of my government teachers are listening?
6: I know.
7: Or my world history teachers are listening? I'm so sorry.
6: They're just shaking their heads.
7: I know.
6: You're not ready for 9U.
7: Sorry, Mr. Mamula. Yeah. While Sweden rolled past Tunisia.
6: Yeah.
7: Oh, my gosh.
6: Yeah.
7: 5-1. Today's action features Spain opening its tournament against Cape Verde, while Belgium takes on Egypt. If anything, the World Cup is allowing us to
6: become
7: more aware of these countries that we're not so familiar with.
6: Yes, that we may have forgotten about from world history and government. Yes.
7: Yes.
6: Well, while Michelle and I go back and take a remedial government class,
7: right?
6: You can listen to The Guardians coming up tomorrow night here on WJER. They are off today. Tomorrow night, they're going to start a three-game series against the Brewers in Milwaukee. 7:05 is the start of that game with a 7:35 first pitch on Tuesday and Wednesday. Thursday is going to be an afternoon game at 1:35 here on the Sports Voice of the Valley. Well, good morning, everybody. Tom Reed, Michelle Spring here with you on a Monday morning. It's the WJER morning show. And we've discovered that, maybe we need to study a map.
7: Yeah.
6: Because I couldn't tell you where a lot of those countries are if I had to look at a map.
7: Oof.
6: Yeah. I was.
7: I guess.
6: I was good at a lot of things, but geography was not one I was great at. World geography.
7: Okay. See, I thought I was okay at world geography.
6: Yeah.
7: I can
6: select all the states on a U.S. map, but beyond that, yeah. So maybe we need to go back and take a class.
7: I could probably figure out where they are located just by context clues.
6: Yeah.
7: However,
6: Chechia is probably in Europe.
7: It's probably Eastern Europe. It's probably near Czechoslovakia.
6: I don't know.
7: I mean, it sounds like it. So it's got.
6: It sounds like it. Yeah.
7: Has
6: Tunisia,
7: to be.
6: I think, is maybe
7: probably near
6: Africa.
7: Tanzania. Yeah, it's probably over there. And then the other one is probably near like Morocco or something. I'm going to find out.
6: Curacao, I don't
7: know. I'm going to find it on a map.
6: Okay.
7: Hang tight, my little sugar plum.
6: You pull up the world map here.
7: How do you spell that one?
6: Curacao is C-U-R-A-C-A-O.
7: Oh, wow. I'm way
6: off. You're
7: wrong.
6: Way off.
7: What did I say it was going to be?
6: You said it was going to be near Morocco. I don't think it's down there, is it?
7: On a map.
6: Okay.
7: Wait,
6: as Michelle Googles Curacao.
7: Okay. It is near.
6: Where is it? Wait.
7: Venezuela?
6: Oh, it's in South America. Okay.
7: Wow.
6: All right. Well, you were way off.
7: Okay. Hey, thanks.
6: Wrong continent.
7: Did you know where it was?
6: No.
7: See?
6: I didn't.
7: I thought. It is a very, very small island.
6: Yes, indeed.
7: On the north side of...
6: The Pacific coast.
7: It is on the north side of Venezuela.
6: Oh, the north side
7: near,
6: of Venezuela.
7: Kind of near Colombia.
6: Oh, Colombia.
7: So, what
6: if they have good coffee in Curacao?
7: But it is a very small island.
6: Yeah.
7: It is near the Virgin Islands, too.
6: Well, okay.
7: So cool.
6: All right.
7: It's in the Caribbean Sea.
6: Oh, it's a Caribbean island.
7: Correct.
6: Okay. Well.
7: Okay. What was the other one?
6: I've only
7: On a map.
6: I've only been to Jamaica.
7: Okay. On a map. This place. Where did we say it was? It is in Africa.
6: Yeah. God Tunisia bless. Is. Yes. Isn't it? That I
7: okay,
6: knew.
7: What was the other one?
6: The other one was Czechia. It's probably that's probably Eastern Europe.
7: On a Czechia. Map. Yeah, it's in the Czech Republic.
6: There you go.
7: Go me. See?
6: Go
7: context
6: you.
7: Clues.
6: Yeah.
7: Context clues.
6: The Czech.
7: There is no Czechoslovakia anymore. It's just the Czech Republic.
6: Yeah.
7: God bless. Sorry.
6: Well, you know what? Each day
7: I'm learning.
6: Each day is about learning something new. And we learned world geography this morning.
7: Oh, heavens.
6: We're not ready for 9U yet, but we did learn
7: hilarious.
6: World geography.
7: Hilarious.
6: Yep. More coming up later this hour on the WJER Morning Show. Maybe we'll go to the U.S. geography later on. You never know. It's a Monday. Hope you're having a great day, everybody.
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0: Olivia Dean on the WJER Morning Show. Happy Monday, everybody.
1: Happy Monday. Okay, so international travel is down and gas prices are up across the United States, which is kind of hurting businesses on Route 66. So Route 66 is turning 100 this year.
0: Big celebration.
1: And many businesses are hoping for extra income with an increase in tourists. However, here in the U.S., gas prices are up about 40%.
0: Wow.
1: Yikes! Compared with last summer, and international tourism has been on the decline for the last few years, really. So, the historic highway offers roadside diners, cross-country travel, and the chance to stay in a different motel every night. Yeah, that is crazy.
0: Have you ever traveled on Route 66?
1: We did. Chad and I, yeah. We took a road trip from Cleveland. That's when we were living up there, to New Mexico.
0: Mm-hmm.
1: And we went south through Tennessee and then down to Mississippi and then straight across that way. But when we came home, then we went like through Route 66 and all the way up and back home. But yeah, it was very cool. Not much to see. A lot of flat land and maybe a tumbleweed or two.
0: Yeah, they do have those down there.
1: Yes. It was fun though. I mean, you can say that you did it.
0: Yeah. I've done it a couple of times living on the West Coast. And, you know, it's kind of old school travel. It's the way people used to, you know, that's what they did. You know, they stayed at these little mom and pop motels and just, you know, kind of rambled.
1: Like a tumbleweed,
0: yeah.
1: But that makes me sad to hear that gas prices are hurting tourism, and especially when you're trying to celebrate a big monumental anniversary.
0: Right.
1: That just, that's a sad situation. So if you find yourself looking for something to do, maybe there you go.
0: Well, hopefully they'll come down as we get into the summer, and people will travel out that way.
1: Maybe.
0: Yeah.
1: Maybe. Do you have a Ford? No, you have a Jeep.
0: I have a Jeep.
1: Do you know anybody that drives a Ford?
0: Yeah, I do, actually.
1: Okay, well, Ford is recalling more than 250,000 vehicles that were incorrectly prepared under a previous recall meant to fix a problem that caused the engine to stall out while driving.
0: Uh-oh.
1: That's fun.
0: Uh-oh.
1: So, if you have a Ford Focus, model years 2012 to 2018, Ford said that the canister purge valve, which is over my head, may malfunction, causing the engine to stall unexpectedly while driving.
0: I hate when that
1: risking
0: happens.
1: Increasing the risk of crash. You don't say.
0: You don't want that.
1: My gosh. To fix the problem, dealers will provide a powertrain software update free of charge. So,
0: if you've got a Focus, make sure you focus.
1: Focus?
0: Yeah.
1: Apparently, they are expected to send out notification letters by July 6th. So, yowzers.
0: Yeah, you might want to get that taken care of before you head down to Route 66.
1: Yes, my goodness. I feel like we've talked about a lot of recalls lately. Didn't we say like a GMC recall too?
0: I think so, yeah.
1: Oh my gosh.
0: Well, at least they caught the problem and you know, they're working to fix that. Yeah. Maybe get that taken care of.
1: Yeah, good idea.
0: The good advice this morning here on the WJER Morning Show. With more good advice and all of our news, it's time for news headlines. Bill Hammerstrom is here with us. Good morning, Bill.
2: Thanks, Tom. I guess I'll follow along those lines. Good advice. How about getting your child's car seat checked? You can do that for free today at the New Philadelphia Walmart from 11:30 a.m. to 1:30 p.m. No appointment is necessary. The checks take between 15 and 30 minutes. It's being conducted by the New Philadelphia Fire Department and health departments from the city and county. The Ohio House and Senate have approved more than $5 million for Tuscarawas County projects that range from pickleball courts to Revolutionary War memorials. The funds are part of Ohio's $4 billion 2027-2028 biennial capital budget. That's awaiting Governor Mike DeWine's signature. Registration is now open for Buckeye Career Center's annual manufacturing camp. The camp takes place from July 14th through 16th and is open to incoming 7th and 8th graders. The cost is $50 per student. You can sign up at BuckeyeCareerCenter.org. And in state news, national news rather, from the Associated Press, shares have soared in Europe and Asia after a tentative deal was announced on ending the Iran war and reopening the Strait of Hormuz. European stocks opened higher and benchmarks in Tokyo and Seoul gained more than 5%. Oil prices fell more than $4 a barrel. U.S. President Donald Trump confirmed the deal and authorized an end to the U.S. naval blockade of Iranian ports, but it may take months for oil prices to stabilize after the disruptions from the war caused them to surge, pushing costs up for gasoline and many other products. That's all for your news headlines. We have your weather forecast on the way. Reporting for WJER, I'm Bill Hammerstrom.
0: Thank you so much, Bill. 7:31 now, time for our weather forecast, which is a service this morning of Finishing Touch Carpet Cleaning. 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
0: A few clouds rolled into the valley here this morning. We are looking for it to become sunny this afternoon. Today's high around 70 degrees. Mostly clear overnight, a low dropping to 52. Mostly sunny tomorrow, a high of 76. And then mostly sunny, but maybe a slight chance of showers on Wednesday, with a high in the upper 70s. In the valley right now, we have cloudy skies and 57 degrees. 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
1: Spells it funny, though.
0: It's what?
1: Doesn't he spell it funny?
0: S-O-M-B-R.
1: B-R.
0: Yeah. It's like Sombra.
1: Why do we keep doing things like that? It stresses me out.

0: folks, if you want to say it wrong.
1: Somber with no E.
0: Get it together, Mr. Somber.
1: Yeah. It's short for sombrero.
0: Stop it. Is it?
1: No.
0: Oh. I was like, are you being for real?
1: Yeah.
0: You can't do that to me. I am very gullible.
1: Not at all.
0: Okay.
1: Somber.
0: Moving right along.
1: I'm
0: going
1: to change the spelling of my name, my first name, to TM. TM, yeah. TM.
0: Okay.
1: It's
0: 74 year or
1: it's
0: 74
1: birthday time. Yes.
0: All right, let's take a moment now to look back on this date in history. 274 years ago, back in 1752, Ben Franklin flew a kite during a thunderstorm to prove that lightning and electricity are the same thing. Luckily, he did not electrocute himself to the point of sizzle.
1: And not a safe practice in today's age.
0: No.
1: Don't follow Ben's lead.
0: No.
1: With your kite, your key on your kite.
0: No.
1: Yeah.
0: 57 years ago today, back in 1969, Hee Haw premiered on CBS. The first guests were Loretta Lynn and Charlie Pride. The country music variety show would stay on CBS for 3 years, then do 17 more in syndication. And then 37 years ago today, 1989, Cops debuted on Fox.
1: Bad boys. What you gonna do
0: when they come for you? That is a good bop.
1: It is. Sometimes I sing that in the shower.
0: Oh, yeah. Okay.
1: I don't know why.
0: That's weird.
1: Yeah. Maybe I should do world geography in the shower, I think.
0: Yes.
1: Yeah, from now on. Celebrating some great days today. Happy anniversary goes out to Mike and Rhonda Smith from Yerkesville. They're celebrating 35 years together today. Happy anniversary, folks. Celebrating birthdays in the Valley today, Matt Eady from Bowerston. Happy birthday, Matt. Heather Page from Dover celebrating today. Happy 11th birthday to Finley Hart from Dover. Vanessa Rios from New Philly. Vanessa is 49 today. Happy birthday to Tracy Seho. And a very special happy birthday to our winner in the birthday contest today, Kathy Hennis Marburger of Dover. Happy birthday to you, Kathy. Kathy will be celebrating with an eighth of a sheet cake and chocolate white or marble from Liddy's Cakes and Cookies in New Philly. Also a pound of delicious Swiss cheese from Broad Run Cheese House in Dover. And two dinners from McDonald's in Dover, New Philly, Yerkesville, or Newcomerstown. What celebrities are celebrating on this 15th day of June?
0: All right. In the celebrity world, we've got Kim Kardashian and Kanye West's daughter, Nori. Not sure why she was on the prep list, but she was, and she is 13 today.
1: Well, Nori, there you go.
0: Going on 27. Kat Dennings from Two Broke Girls is turning 40. Dave Franco is turning 41. Neil Patrick Harris is turning 53. Poppy Montgomery is turning 54. This girl, I love her. Leah Remini, my Gemini twin. She is 56 today. Mr. Ice Cube turning 57. Courtney Cox from Friends turning 62. Helen Hunt is turning 63. Meredith Brooks, singer, turning 68. And then Jim Belushi is turning 72.
1: Happy birthday to all our celebs today. 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If you're having a birthday on this June 15th, have a very happy birthday today.

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0: Chaperone. 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It's WJER Morning Show. 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
1: Okay, 4 in 10 drivers consider their car to be their happy place. Thanks to the feeling of freedom, a chance to reflect, and have a chance to listen to their favorite podcast. They polled 2,000 motorists and found that 42% see driving as relaxing, while 53% enjoy the sense of independence that it brings. What do you think?
0: I like my car. I don't drive very much anymore, you know, since I don't have to drive very far. But when I used to, I used to have to commute an hour when I lived in Houston, commuted an hour every day. So it was kind of my my focus time, my relaxation time. And I liked it.
1: I love
0: very much
1: driving.
0: So. Yeah.
1: Yeah. I prefer to be the driver. Plus, if I'm in the passenger seat, I usually get nauseous. If I'm in the back seat, I'm getting real sick.
0: I don't like ride. I would prefer to drive.
1: Yeah.
0: Yeah.
1: You do prefer to drive?
0: I do.
1: Me too. Yeah.
0: Mm-hmm.
1: But do you remember that feeling of when you were 16 and you just got your license and your parents let you take the car and you're just like, oh, freedom.
0: Yeah, it was great.
1: My gosh. It was
0: I knocked the mirror off the side of the car.
1: Oh, well, that's on you.
0: Yeah, I know.
1: That's on you, buddy.
0: Yeah. I was notorious for that.
1: Oh, jeez.
0: At 16.
1: Yeah. The things that make motorists smile the most when behind the wheel are, number one, what makes you smile when you're behind the wheel?
0: My favorite song on the radio.
1: That's a good one.
0: Yeah.
1: That's number two on the list. Number one, no traffic. Yes, I love no traffic.
0: That's a good thing.
1: Yeah.
0: Yeah.
1: Three, sunny days. Four, a smooth route. Green lights. Yes, I love a good green light.
0: No potholes.
1: No potholes.
0: Yeah.
1: Yes.
0: A nice new paved road. Mm-hmm. So, quiet.
1: Yes.
0: That's always good.
1: Having the window down, feeling the wind.
0: Right.
1: Singing at the top of your lungs. The smell of a freshly cleaned car. Yeah, I need to get that.
0: Yeah, me too.
1: I need to get that. Mm-hmm. For reals. Somebody wanted to come do that?
0: Are you hiring? Michelle's hiring.
1: I will. Yeah, I will totally pay you.
0: Mm-hmm. I have not. I have not had my car detailed in since last fall. So now I keep it clean. I keep it very clean. But I always like to have it detailed a couple times a year. You know, just there's nothing like
1: couple
0: getting in there.
1: Couple times a year? What are you hauling?
0: Huh?
1: What are you hauling?
0: Nothing. I just like it. I like it super clean.
1: Oh, my gosh.
0: Yeah.
1: Well, you don't have little munchkins hanging out in your car, so it should be clean.
0: Oh, it's
1: I
0: clean.
1: I found a decayed, French fry. It was literally
0: like a rock.
1: It was like a rock. It was green and black, and it was so weird. And I was like, well, the only thing that's shaped like that is a French fry. So God bless.
0: It was in where was it?
1: Was in the. So I was. It was very old. It was from a. Car seat
0: from
1: a car seat 3 years ago. She hasn't been in a car seat in a
0: very
1: long time.
0: Yeah.
1: But it was a car seat that was in our garage, and I was cleaning the car seats because I was going to donate them to some organization, and I was cleaning them out, and I took off all the covers, and I was like, oh my gosh, that is so disgusting.
0: I hope you cleaned the car seat before you donated it. Yeah.
1: Oh, yes. I cleaned everything. I wiped it down real big, real big. So gross. Wow. Anywho.
0: I was going to have fries for lunch, but I think I'm going to change my mind.
1: It was a McDonald's french fry, too.
0: Okay.
1: Okay. Anyways, the weirdest things left in an Uber ride last year. Oh, my gosh. So Uber releases this list of the weirdest things that people forget in their Ubers every year. And last year, it included things like an ankle monitor. Oh, I'm sure that was definitely an accident.
0: Was there a prosthetic leg or something on there, too?
1: A what?
0: A prosthetic leg.
1: That was last year.
0: Last year, okay,
1: Something tells me that ankle monitor was not accidentally left in there.
0: No, I think, yeah.
1: Yep.
0: Yeah.
1: Somebody left 420 donuts in there once.
0: 420 donuts.
1: Mm-hmm.
0: Well, that's a crime.
1: That is a crime.
0: You know, that's donut abuse.
1: An oxygen tank, a brand new mini fridge,
0: okay.
1: Live fish, two trees.
0: Two trees?
1: Yes.
0: Like fully grown trees?
1: Grass? That's
0: grass,
1: random.
0: Okay. Ooh. It's probably the same guy that had the trees.
1: Right.
0: Left his grass in there.
1: A dishwasher. Now, that one's interesting.
0: Now, how do you get a dishwasher in an
1: good
0: Uber?
1: Question.
0: Yeah.
1: The most forgetful cities were New York, Miami, Chicago, San Fran, and L.A. The most forgetful day, July 17th last year, was the day that most Uber riders lost their items.
0: July 17th.
1: And generally, Sundays are the most forgetful day of the week. But most of the time, things that are most likely to be left behind are IDs, wallets, headphones, chargers, bags, keys, phones, etc. Somebody left their prosthetic eye in an Uber once.
0: I knew there was a prosthetic something, yeah, on that list.
1: Pelvis implants? What's that?
0: What, do they just fall out on the seat or what?
1: A pelvis implant?
0: If you're, you know, if you're losing your pelvis implant in your Uber, you've got bigger problems.
1: And a meat slicer. There you go.
0: Okay. What they need to do is they need to add that speech like you hear on planes. Please check around your seat for any items you may have left.
1: Oh, man. How do you
0: leave? How do you leave a dishwasher in an Uber?
1: Or you're a prosthetic eyeball where you can't see where you're going. Well, I guess you wouldn't see
0: anyways. Well, you wouldn't see anyway.
1: Bye. I'm leaving. I'm okay. Leaving. I'll see myself out.
0: yep. We'll be here all week.
1: Jesus.
0: It is 8 o'clock. It is time for AP News. We'll have Bill in here with all of our local news. We'll have weather, and we'll be pronouncing some more countries here coming up.
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3: AP News, I'm Marcela Sanchez. The U.S. and Iran have reached an initial agreement that would extend their shaky ceasefire and lead to the reopening of the Strait of Hormuz. On social media, President Trump said he'd, quote, authorize the immediate removal of the United States naval blockade. Pakistan says the signing of the deal would take place this Friday in Switzerland. Meanwhile, the G7 summit this week is sure to focus on the long-awaited reopening of the Strait. AP correspondent John Leicester reports from France.
4: Top of the list of priorities for G7 nations is reopening the Strait of Hormuz so that oil and gas from the Persian Gulf can flow out again to world markets. France and Britain have a proposal to help with that. They are offering warships that could help escort tankers through the strait and also get rid of any mines. That proposal is expected to be discussed as part of wider talks on the Middle East, both at a leaders' dinner that kicks off the G7 this evening and through the next 3 days of talks to Wednesday.
3: AP correspondent Julie Walker reports on Trump's 80th birthday present, UFC fights at the White House.
5: President Trump celebrating turning 80 years old Sunday with a UFC cage fighting event on the White House's South Lawn. The official weigh-in was Saturday at the Ellipses in D.C. There will be 7 fights Sunday night in an event that's also aligning with America's 250th anniversary. Trump's celebration contrasts sharply with Joe Biden's low-key 80th birthday at the White House in 2022. Meanwhile, polls show the public has concerns about his age, mirroring doubts the public had about Biden. Trump's physicians have said the 80-year-old president is in excellent health. I'm Julie Walker.
3: More information at apnews.com. This is AP News. Britain's leader says he'll ban children under 16 from using a range of social media apps. AP correspondent Charles de Ledesma reports.
6: Prime Minister Keir Starmer has told a news conference he will fight back if technology companies resist the social media apps ban intended to protect children from harmful content and excessive screen time. He says he is not prepared to compromise on the safety and happiness of our children. The move makes the UK part of a growing global movement to tighten online safety for children. Australia, Canada, Brazil, and Indonesia have introduced legislation or requirements for children's access to social media, whereas France, Spain, Denmark, Thailand, and South Korea are among others studying or developing similar approaches. I'm Charles de Levesman.
3: The eldest son of Norway's crown princess has been sentenced to 4 years in prison for rape. I'm Marcela Sanchez, AP News.
0: It is 3 minutes after 8 o'clock. It's 59 degrees here in the Tuscarawas Valley. Good morning, everybody. It's a Monday morning. This is the WJER Morning Show with Michelle and Tom. Good morning, Michelle.
1: Good morning.
0: And joining us this week with our news, Mr. Bill Hammerstrom. Good morning, Bill.
7: Good morning, Tom. Good morning, Michelle. In the news today, we'll talk about $5 million in the state budget proposal designated for Tuscarawas County. Also, Yerkesville has agreed to pay back landlords who paid registration fees over the last few years. We also have a report on an ATV accident in Stark County that proved fatal, and the latest news from the Ohio News Network. That's all coming up, Tom.
0: Thank you, Bill. In the weather, we have a few peaks of sunshine this morning, but right now it's mostly cloudy. We hope to see the sun this afternoon with a high around 70. Not too bad for the week. Maybe a chance of rain. I'll give you those details. And then Michelle has a look at the World Cup.
1: That I do.
0: All that and more coming up here in the 8 o'clock hour. 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
7: WJER News Time is 8:05. We're close to 60 degrees this morning. We'll have your forecast coming up. But first, I'm Bill Hammerstrom reporting for the WJER News Team. The state budget proposal awaiting Governor Mike DeWine's signature includes more than $5 million for projects in Tuscarawas County. The biggest investment is $2.4 million for improvements at Fort Lawrence, the state's only Revolutionary War fort in Bolivar. Zorr Village is slated to receive nearly $1 million for improvements and rehabilitation of the Sewing House and Zorr Hotel. Fort Lawrence and Zorr Village fall under the umbrella of the Ohio History Connection, where spokesman Neil Thompson is looking forward to the June 27th ceremony to rededicate the Tomb of the Unknown Patriot, which has been undergoing upgrades as part of the ongoing work at Fort Lawrence.
10: In addition to those repairs and enhancements, we're adding a new monument to that display of the tomb so that people can better appreciate all of the American soldiers there who lost their lives at Fort Lawrence.
7: Strasburg is slated to receive $600,000 toward its community center amphitheater, and Dover Mayor Shane Gano is excited about $300,000 coming to his city for City Park playground improvements, including new surfacing.
11: Not counting this grant, we've received about $1.1 million over the last couple of years for improvements to our park, and those funds have come from so many different places, but it's allowed us to do a lot of really great things.
7: Other projects set to receive state funding include the New Philadelphia Southside Trail, Tuscarawas Memorial Park, Janaden Hutton Pickleball Courts, Roswell Park, the Little Theater, and the Reeves Museum. The Ohio House and Senate have approved the state's $4 billion 2027-28 biennial capital budget. It is headed to Governor DeWine's desk for his signature. Yerkesville has agreed to reimburse landlords for registration fees that were later deemed illegal. The city will repay about 300 landlords nearly $100,000 total as part of a class action lawsuit settlement. A judge in 2024 ruled Yerkesville's rental registration fees were unconstitutional, leading to the lawsuit. Mayor Jim Zuckel has said returning the money to the landlords is the right thing to do. Council members at their most recent meeting unanimously agreed to Law Director Jeff Merklin's request to reimburse the landlords a fair amount.
12: What I'm asking for is a check to settle the part that goes pro rata to the landlords that participated in the class.
7: City officials are also anticipating a bill for attorney fees. In southern Stark County, an ATV rider died in an accident on Sunday. Stark County Sheriff's Office reports the person either fell from the ATV or crashed while riding on private property in the 6100 block of Cleveland Avenue Southeast in Pike Township. The rider was later pronounced dead at Mercy Hospital. The incident is being investigated by the Stark County Sheriff's Office and the Canton Metro Crash Team. The rider's name was not immediately provided. And in state news from the Ohio News Network, in an unexpected raid by the FBI on the offices of the Ohio Organizing Collaborative in Cleveland has left many lawmakers concerned and the public demanding answers, ONN's Heather Poloff reports.
13: Ohio lawmakers are calling for answers after federal agents raided an Ohio voter rights group in Cleveland as part of a fraud investigation. A board member says agents spent hours inside the Ohio Organizing Collaborative seizing documents and computer files. He says staff were questioned about the organization's voter registration work, and some associates were visited at their homes. The scope of the investigation has not been made public, and federal officials have not commented on the details.
7: Thanks, Heather. That's all for news. We have weather and sports on the way. For WJER, I'm Bill Hammerstrom.
0: Thank you so much, Bill. It is 8:09. 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
0: Cloudy right now in the valley, but we are hoping to see the sun this afternoon. Today's high, it'll be a beautiful day, 70 degrees. Mostly clear overnight, a low dropping to a chilly 52. Mostly sunny tomorrow, a high of 76. Mostly sunny Wednesday, maybe a chance of a shower, a high of 79. And then we will see showers and thunderstorms in the afternoon on Thursday with a high of 82 degrees. In the valley right now, we have cloudy skies and 59 degrees. Time now for a look at sports. Michelle, what's happening?
1: Here we go again.
0: Here we go.
1: I'm kidding. The 2026 FIFA World Cup is underway, and after the opening round of group play, several teams are off to strong starts. In Group A, Mexico leads after a 2-0 win over South Africa, while South Korea picked up a 2-1 victory over Czechia.
0: Very good.
1: Both Mexico and South Korea sit on 3 points. Group B is wide open with Canada and Bosnia playing to a 1-1 draw, and Qatar and Switzerland also finishing level at 1-1, while all four teams have 1 point. Now in Group C, Scotland earned a 1-0 victory over Haiti, while Brazil and Morocco battled to a 1-1 draw. Scotland earns tops in the group. And then the United States made a statement in Group D, defeating Paraguay 4-1. Australia also picked up 3 points with a 2-0 win over Turkey. Elsewhere, Germany posted the tournament's most dominant result so far, crushing Curacao.
0: Dang it.
1: 7-1, while Sweden rolled past Tunisia 5-1. Today's action features Spain opening its tournament against Cape Verde, while Belgium will take on Europe.
0: The Guardians take on the Brewers tomorrow night here in Major League Baseball action from Milwaukee. We'll have that game right here on WJER tomorrow and Wednesday nights, both at 7:05 with that Guardians warm-up show and a 7:35 first pitch. The Guardians will wrap up that series against the Brewers on Thursday. It's a matinee game at 1:35 with a 2:10 first pitch right here on WJER. Well, good morning, everybody. It is a Monday, certainly a Monday here in the studio.
1: Lord have mercy.
0: You did better that time, though. That's good.
1: Some of these countries.
0: Yeah.
1: I love them. I do. I love diversity. I love all the things. I just don't know how to pronounce them.
0: Well, Curacao has, if you look at the, actually, the spelling, it has a little, like, extantigu on the bottom of the second C.
1: That means nothing to me. Sorry.
0: So it's a kind of a soft C, Curacao.
1: Sure.
0: I knew that. I know that because there's a beverage called Blue Curacao
1: that
0: Jim was telling us about, which is quite tasty.
1: Mm-hmm.
0: So that's my knowledge of world geography.
1: Oh.
0: Yes.
1: Awkward.
0: Behind the bar, yes.
1: Behind the bar. Okay.
0: Indeed.
1: Well,
0: yeah.
1: There you go.
0: Lots more coming up here on The Morning Show. We got a joke for you today. Also a look center stage and lots more, maybe a little more world geography here as we get through our, maybe not, here on a Monday morning. Hope you're having a great day, everybody.
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1: 822 back here on the WJER Morning Show. We were talking about the Michael Jackson film and you know what it's made earlier. We do have a Michael Jackson topic here.
3: Okay, great.
1: It's our cheesy joke of the week.
3: All right.
1: You ready for that? Okay, it's time for our Yogi's Cheese House cheesy joke of the week.
3: Okay, is it appropriate?
1: Yeah.
3: Oh, okay, good.
1: Yeah, very much so. It's just some trivia on the King of Pop.
3: Oh, okay.
1: All right, Michelle.
3: Mm-hmm.
1: What was Michael, all right, bless
3: Sorry.
1: You. Yeah, she's having a little sneezing fit here.
3: You like panic.
1: Wow.
3: He panics.
1: No, you have, before Michelle sneezes, she has the look. And the look
3: the
1: is,
3: look?
1: If you've ever
3: That's
1: seen
3: like
1: her,
3: a wind up.
1: If you've ever seen her sneeze, it is frightening. And
3: so
1: I can see, I mean, and I mean that with all the love in my heart, but I know it's coming. I know it's coming.
3: Okay,
1: so, anyways.
3: Yeah.
1: Okay. All right. So now it's time for our Yogi's Cheese House cheesy joke of the week. Mm-hmm. I'm waiting for a sneeze.
3: I'm good. Yeah.
1: Oh, you're good. Okay. All right. So Michael Jackson, the King of Pop, is
3: Correct.
1: Our topic. So
3: yes.
1: Michelle, what was Michael Jackson's favorite drink?
3: Beet juice?
1: Beet juice? That's a good guess.
3: I don't know, because
1: no.
3: Beat it?
1: Yeah, that's a very good.
3: Yeah,
1: that's a, I suppose it could be.
3: I don't know. What is it?
1: Tee-hee.
3: Oh, my gosh.
1: You like that? little tee-hee with some sugar.
3: Wow. Okay.
1: Maybe some beet juice, yeah. Thanks to Lisa from Dover for sending in that delightful
3: wow.
1: King of Pop joke. If you have a good cheesy joke, just email it to us along with your name, where you live, and we might read it on the radio. It doesn't have to be original. It doesn't have to be about cheese. It can be about tea or beets or whatever you want. Thanks to the Yogi's for sponsoring the Cheesy Joke of the Week. 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
1: You know what Michael Jackson's favorite condiment is? Jam on.
3: Oh.
1: I just made that up.
3: Oh.
1: Jam on, you know.
3: Jam
1: like, yeah.
3: on.
1: Jam on.
3: Oh, that would be like a Bob Marley.
1: Like Bob Marley?
3: Yeah, because it sounds like saying, like, as you know, he'd be like, jam on.
1: We be jam on?
3: Yeah, something like that. No, maybe. No,
1: but Michael says jam on.
3: Does like, he?
1: Yeah. Mm-hmm.
3: Oh,
1: yeah.
3: They both do, I'm sure.
1: Yeah, they all do.
3: Okay. Now that we're done with that,
1: I'm going to give you a preemptive bless you for the next the next time.
3: Ay, ay, ay. There's some things happening over here.
1: Wow.
3: All righty, tidy whities. How about this? When you hear it's all downhill from here,
1: well,
3: how do you interpret it?
1: Monday.
3: Oh.
1: That's a Monday.
3: Do you interpret it as things getting easier or things getting worse?
1: It's all downhill. Depends. I guess it depends on the situation. Usually it's not a good connotation.
3: Right. It's getting worse.
1: Yeah. Mm-hmm.
3: 86% of people say it's getting worse. Everyone else says it's getting easier. I don't know about that, guys.
1: Okay.
3: Somebody asked on social media what people thought when they and how they interpret it, that saying, but they explained, I believe the most common intent is that the situation is deteriorating. But the first thing this person thought of was the opposite, like biking downhill. After pedaling to the top, the worst part is over. It's like, oh, it's all downhill from here. It's easy peasy lemon squeezy.
1: Unless you are, unless you're on a very steep hill and you have no brakes.
3: Oh, well, then it's all downhill from here. SOL.
1: Yeah, yeah. Ew. Right.
3: Sorry. Turns out going to museums or even curling up with a good book might actually help you stay younger. This new study says arts and culture could slow biological aging almost as much as exercise.
1: Oh.
3: This study looked at more than 3,500 adults and compared their hobbies with changes in their DNA tied to aging, and the results were impressive. People who did arts activities at least once a week appeared to age 4% more slowly than people who rarely participated. Researchers say that's comparable to the benefits of weekly exercise.
1: Interesting.
3: Activities could include things like listening to music, reading, going to museums. A professor behind the study said the arts should be viewed as a health-promoting behavior in a similar way to exercise.
1: Indeed.
3: Yes.
1: Yeah. We have so many great arts.
3: I'm going to be young forever. I listen to music all day.
1: Yeah, me too.
3: Yes.
1: Yeah. It's all downhill from here.
3: Oh, no.
1: Yep.
3: Mm-hmm. I think that's exciting for us.
1: Well, sure.
3: Listen to music all day.
1: Occupational hazard.
3: Or is it a perk?
1: And it's not a hazard. It's definitely a perk.
3: Yes.
1: Yes.
3: Study out of Harvard found that older adults with a more optimistic outlook had a 15% lower risk of developing dementia. Researchers say optimism may be something we can actually improve on, and it could actually become part of a dementia prevention effort.
1: Wow.
3: They followed more than 9,000 Americans, 70 plus, and they found that people with higher levels of optimism were about 15% less likely to develop dementia.
1: Wow. Well, there's something to be said.
3: And the trend held true regardless of race, health conditions, and even depression levels. People are starting to realize that optimism isn't just a personality trait that you're born with. It can be strengthened through mental exercises, therapy, and having that more positive outlook. It could definitely be protecting your brain.
1: Wow.
3: That's awesome.
1: Well, maybe bring more optimism to your mom circle.
3: Oh, girl.
1: Yeah.
3: That lady was not nice.
1: She was not optimistic.
3: She's not ready for 9 years.
1: Yeah. Wow.
3: You know what I say to that?
1: I know what you say to that.
3: I can't.
1: You
3: say
1: told
3: it
1: me
3: on
1: off
3: the
1: air what you have to say to that, but we're being very optimistic because it's all downhill from here.
3: There right? you go.
1: Yeah.
3: Mm-hmm.
1: Yeah. We're on the downhill slide of our show this hour. Yeah, which is actually a bad thing because, you know, I like being on the air with you.
3: Oh, wow.
1: Yeah. See, there's some optimism.
3: Does brown nosing and sucking up get you any further in life?
1: Absolutely. Absolutely.
3: Okay, that's,
1: it adds 12 years to your life. I've done studies on this. Okay, it is time for our news headlines, brought to you this hour by Ember Complete Care, caring for Tuscarawas and Coshocton counties, located at 1800 North Water Street Extension in Uricksville and Coshocton. 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With us here in the studio, Mr. Bill Hammerstrom. Good morning, Bill.
0: Good morning, Tom. Looking at today's headlines, the state budget proposal awaiting the governor's signature includes more than $5 million for projects in Tuscarawas County. That includes at Fort Lawrence, Zor Village, Dover City Park, Southside Trail in New Philadelphia, Tuscarawas Memorial Park, Janaden Hutton Pickleball Courts, Roswell Park, the Little Theater, and the Reeves Museum. That's part of the state's $4 billion biennial capital budget that is waiting for Governor Mike DeWine's signature. Yorksville has agreed to reimburse landlords for registration fees that were later deemed illegal. The city will repay about 300 landlords nearly $100,000 total as part of a class action lawsuit settlement. In Southern Stark County, an ATV rider died in an accident on Sunday. The Stark County Sheriff's Office reports that the person either fell from the ATV or crashed while riding on private property in Pike Township. The incident is being investigated by the Stark County Sheriff's Office and the Canton Metro Crash Team. And there will be free child car seat checks today at the New Philadelphia Walmart. That takes place from 11:30 a.m. to 1:30 p.m. No appointments are necessary. They are being conducted by the New Philadelphia Fire Department and the Tuscarawas County and New Philadelphia Health Departments. And in national news from the Associated Press, markets on Wall Street are poised to follow global markets sharply higher after a tentative deal was announced on ending the Iran war and reopening the Strait of Hormuz, while oil prices fell close to $5 a barrel this morning. And in the latest state news from the Ohio News Network, sad news from the Columbus Zoo and Aquarium, a sea lion that had been there for nearly 20 years has died following health complications. The sea lion named Baby had been receiving treatment for an eye condition when her health declined. Veterinarians found significant inflammation and internal bleeding after her death. Animal care staff remember Baby for her gentle personality and strong bonds with her caregivers. Those are your news headlines. Weather's coming up. Reporting for WJER, I'm Bill Hammerstrom.
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1: 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We're hoping to see the sun this afternoon, a high of 70 today. Mostly clear, overnight a low of 52. Sunny tomorrow, a high of 76. And then mostly sunny on Wednesday, a slight chance of showers, with a high of 79. Cloudy skies in the valley right now and 59 degrees. 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

0: Hilary Duff on the WJER Morning Show. It's 8:43 and 59 degrees here in the Valley. We heard this on the news earlier. The Ohio History Connection and the Zohr Community Association are planning to rededicate the Tomb of the Unknown Patriot of the American Revolution. That's coming up on Saturday, June 27th at Fort Lawrence. The tomb commemorates the unknown soldier and 22 other American soldiers buried at Fort Lawrence during its period of operation from 1778 to 1779. The rededication will begin at 1 p.m. on June 27th, and the program will include a wreath-laying ceremony and is open to the public. That's at Fort Lawrence. If you want some more information, you can take a look at that online at fortlawrencemuseum.org.
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0: 80s classic from Hall & Oates. That was actually their second number one on the Hot 100 all those years ago. Ooh. You're on the WJER morning show.
1: Hall & Oates, when was their height?
0: Their height was 80s? Early 80s, yes.
1: Got it. Mm-hmm. Love that for them.
0: Yeah, their first single was Rich Girl, and it came out in 77.
1: Rich Girl.
0: That's kind of their early career. That was their first number one.
1: Mm.
0: Yeah.
1: So good.
0: Yeah.
1: Okie dokie. Moving right along. A new study, pinpoints how much sleep is best for healthy aging.
0: Oh, boy.
1: Now, okay, I just got an Oura ring.
0: I noticed that. I was going to ask you if that was an Oura ring on your thumb there.
1: It is. Okay.
0: Yeah.
1: So, I'm going to look at my... Last night, I did not... My sleep is going to say terrible sleeping.
0: Yeah.
1: Oh, my gosh. What does it say? I need to know. It said I napped last night.
0: You napped?
1: Because I didn't sleep very long. I only slept for 2 hours and 52 minutes last night.
0: I maybe got that.
1: Oh,
0: yeah.
1: That's not good.
0: Yeah.
1: Ooh, that was supposed to be bedtime.
0: Oh, boy.
1: I know.
0: What time did you go to bed?
1: I don't really know.
0: You don't know?
1: I don't know.
0: Okay.
1: Because, gosh, me, I'm ashamed to probably say it, like 1:30. And here's why.
0: Oh, my.
1: Because, okay, I had turned the lights off and everything, and it was probably like 10:30. But then, Evie is... on summer break, and she wants to come in.
0: Okay, yeah, she wants to spend quality time.
1: And, yes. Yeah. So it's really not great. Anywho, I was asleep. I was in bed by 9.
0: Okay.
1: Didn't fall asleep until 1:30.
0: So the listening to music that we do on a daily basis is that's being counteracted by the little sleep that we get.
1: Right.
0: Because I got about a nap last night, too. So
1: bad.
0: Yeah.
1: So this new research suggests too little sleep can be harmful for your health in the long run, but a sweeping study suggests that too much sleep also may not be ideal either. It's associated with accelerated aging in nearly every organ in the body. Before you nap lovers lose it, the researchers emphasize that the amount of sleep each person needs varies based on genetics, environment, lifestyle, and other factors. Some people need 6 hours, while some others need 9. However, this new research does suggest that there is a sleep sweet spot in between 6 and 7 hours of sleep a night. People who hit that amount have a better functioning immune system, brain, and heart, as well as other organs when measured on a molecular level.
0: Oh boy.
1: So no more, 10-hour snoozes? Oh. But what if your body needs it?
0: Sometimes you just need that. I wish I had that problem, that I could sleep for 10 hours.
1: I honestly don't think I could,
0: even if I
1: had the time.
0: Yeah.
1: I think I would wake, my body would just wake up and just say, hey, girl. Yeah.
0: I worked till 3 o'clock in the morning on Saturday night, and I was up yesterday morning at 9 o'clock. So I guess 6 hours is my target. Yeah.
1: Then you just want to lay there and be lazy all day. And then if I'm lazy all day, then I am tired, but I didn't do anything. You know what I mean?
0: Right. No, that makes sense.
1: Doesn't make any sense.
0: But there's nothing like a lazy day.
1: I do love a lazy day.
0: I didn't do anything yesterday.
1: Oh, you lucky dog.
0: Yeah.
1: Lucky dog.
0: That's about it. So, how much generally do you get?
1: Sleep?
0: Yeah.
1: Let me look.
0: You probably don't go into bed quite as early as I. I try to be in or get ready for bed at 9:30.
1: Oh no, I am in my bed by 9:30.
0: Yeah,
1: but
0: are you asleep?
1: Oh, asleep? Ooh, no.
0: No.
1: No. Let me see here. I am.
0: Now you can't you can't get away from that data because that ring is measuring it every day.
1: I know. It's not great.
0: Yeah.
1: Oh, yeah. She's not great. Oh, my gosh. I only had 1 hour of deep sleep yesterday.
0: Oh, boy.
1: That's probably not good, right?
0: No, that's not good.
1: Oh, no.
0: No.
1: Great.
0: You got to have that. You got to have that REM sleep to really kind of recharge.
1: Oh, guys, that's not good.
0: Yeah.
1: We're going to have to figure that out, right?
0: Maybe.
1: Oh, man. Maybe it's only because the child is home on spring break.
0: Well, that could be. Break. Maybe. maybe like, you know, get her, have her do a lot of like physical activity so she's tired
1: at 9:30. Wouldn't that be nice?
0: Yeah, that's one way.
1: I know. So. No, it says normally I'm asleep by 10.
0: Okay.
1: Yeah. So that's good.
0: Well, that's not bad. Yeah. That's not bad. I try to be asleep at 10. But, yeah.
1: Very good.
0: Okay. Well, we also work different hours than some folks. But
1: right. That's true.
0: Anyway, so our target is 6 to 7 hours. I'm gonna set that tonight.
1: Okay.
0: Yep.
1: Works for me.
0: It is 9 o'clock, time for AP News, and then Bill will be in here with all of our local news. We'll have weather and another look at world geography when we come back.
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3: AP News, I'm Marcela Sanchez. World leaders are gathering in France for the Group of Seven summit, with President Trump's announcement of an agreement to end the U.S. war against Iran likely to dominate discussions. Trump will arrive later this afternoon. Ahead of their meeting at the G7, leaders issued a joint statement congratulating the U.S., the Iranian government, and the mediators on what they called a diplomatic breakthrough. The initial agreement includes reopening the Strait of Hormuz and an extension to the shaky ceasefire. Pakistan says the signing would take place this Friday in Switzerland. Fox Corporation is buying streaming platform Roku in a cash-and-stock deal valued at approximately $22 billion, including debt. The companies say Roku will continue to be run as an open, partner-friendly platform. In Missouri, a plane taking people up to skydive plunged into a field and was engulfed in flames. AP correspondent Haya Panjwani has more.
4: A pilot and 11 others were killed Sunday. The crash happened at a local airport in Butler, some 65 miles south of Kansas City. Bates County Sheriff Chad Anderson.
5: We are treating that as a national or as a mass casualty. We want to be very clear, this is not a commercial airliner that has crashed. It's a local airplane that took off from our local airport.
4: The private plane was operated by Skydive Kansas City. Data from the digital flight tracking company FlightAware shows the plane had already completed 2 short flights on Sunday before the crash.
5: The investigation is going to be handled by the NTSB and the FAA.
4: The National Transportation Safety Board has previously raised concerns about the weak oversight for skydiving operators in past crash investigations. Audio courtesy of KMBC. I'm Haya Panjwani.
3: 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This is AP News. Jalen Brunson bet on himself and bet on the Knicks. A championship and a finals MVP was his reward.
6: Knicks point guard Jalen Brunson knows how much fans spent to see the team become NBA champions. Some tickets went for $5,000, some $50,000, even more. But Brunson left as much as $113 million on the bargaining table, allowing the Knicks to build a championship team because of the NBA salary cap. It paid off Saturday night with the finals win.
7: Through a lot of hard work and effort, I knew it was achievable.
6: Not only did Brunson help make the Knicks champions for the first time in 53 years, he made his dad, who played for the Knicks and is now an assistant coach on the team, one as well. Deliver a championship to New York and you get celebrated for life. And that's now Jalen Brunson, MVP. Julie Walker, New York.
3: And I'm Marcela Sanchez, AP News.
0: Thank you, Marcela. It is 9:03, 60 degrees here in the Tuscarawas Valley. Good morning, everybody. It's a Monday. This is the WJER Morning Show with Michelle and Tom. Good morning, Michelle.
1: Good morning.
0: And with our news this morning, Mr. Bill Hammerstrom. Good morning, Bill.
8: Good morning, Tom. Good morning, Michelle. In the news, we'll tell you what's in the proposed state budget for Tuscarawas County. Car seat checks are taking place today. We'll tell you where that is at. And you can register now for a July manufacturing camp for middle school kids. That's at Buckeye Career Center. We have more information on that coming up, plus the latest news from the Ohio News Network.
0: Thanks, Bill. In weather, we have some cloudy skies right now. We're hoping to see the sun today. It's only going to be around 70 degrees, so a nice pleasant day here in the Valley. I'll have all the look at the forecast, and then Michelle has some sports.
1: I do. I have a look at our World Cup standings from over the weekend.
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8: WJER News Time at 9:05. Temperatures in the 60s this morning. We'll tell you how much it's going to warm up in our forecast on the way. But first, I'm Bill Hammerstrom reporting for the WJER News Team. The Ohio House and Senate have approved more than $5 million for Tuscarawas County projects that range from pickleball courts to Revolutionary War memorials. The funds are part of Ohio's $4 billion 2027-2028 biennial capital budget that is awaiting Governor Mike DeWine's signature. Revolutionary War Fort Lawrence is slated to receive $2.4 million to go with $3.2 million it received in the current budget. In Dover, Mayor Shane Gano says the city is scheduled to receive $300,000 to upgrade Dover City Park playgrounds. He says the city has received more than $1 million for improvements at that park over the last couple of years.
10: We're adding a splash pad this summer, and last year was pickleball courts. We've installed turf on the baseball and softball fields, paved a walking path and picnic shelters, a whole host of improvements that have only been possible thanks to the generosity of a lot of local donors as well as some state funding.
8: Other local recipients include Zor Village, Janaid and Hutton for pickleball courts, New Philadelphia's Southside Trail, Tuscarawas Memorial Park, Roswell Park, the Little Theater, and the Reeves Museum. Local health and safety officials will offer free child car seat checks today at the New Philadelphia Walmart. Tuscarawas County Health Department educator Abby Shanklin says technicians will be there from 11:30 a.m. to 1:30 p.m.
11: A tech and an inspector will come over and walk through each situation, look at the car seats, check it for recalls, check the car itself for recalls. We'll see what stage the child is at, look at the car seat, see if it's installed properly, and if it's not, then we'll help get the car seat uninstalled and walk the caregiver through how to reinstall it properly. We'll go over any kind of safety measures that they need to do and next steps for how the child is going to transition into the car seat.
8: No appointments are necessary. The National Highway Traffic Safety Administration estimates about half of all child car seats are installed incorrectly. Registration is now open for the 2026 Dale Loren Foland Manufacturing Camp at Buckeye Career Center. The three-day camp runs July 14th through the 16th and is open to incoming 7th and 8th graders. This will be the camp's ninth year. Buckeye's Frank Poland says local sponsor companies send mentors to teach four manufacturing competencies each day. And students also head out on two company tours each afternoon.
12: You know, when you're dealing with incoming 7th and 8th graders, you got to be active, you got to be engaged. 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
12: We do some employability skills with them, which just helps everybody. We have at the end an award ceremony. So, hey, how do you look a person in the eyes? How do you shake their hands? How do you receive a certificate? How do you carry yourself and represent yourself? We do welding fabrication. Yes, these 7th and 8th graders will be throwing sparks and welding.
8: 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In state news from the Ohio News Network, it is estimated that one in four adults are unpaid family caregivers in Ohio. A new study explores the financial hardships associated with that care. Colin Dorsey of Onan affiliate WBNS-TV in Columbus has that story.
13: An AARP Ohio study finds many family caregivers in the state are facing serious financial strain. About one in four Ohioans provide unpaid care for aging adults, often spending their own money on essentials like food, housing, and medicine. The report says most caregivers are also working jobs while juggling rising debt and unpaid bills. Experts say a shortage of home health workers is adding pressure as lawmakers look for solutions.
8: Thanks, Colin. That's a look at the news. We have weather and sports on the way. For WJER, I'm Bill Hammerstrom.
0: Thanks so much, Bill. 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Well, some peaks of sunshine this morning. We are going to see the sun this afternoon. A high today of 70 degrees. Mostly clear overnight, a low of 52. Mostly sunny tomorrow, a high of 76. Then on Wednesday, sunny skies, but a slight chance of showers, with a high on Wednesday of 79 degrees. Right now in the valley, we have partly sunny skies and 60 degrees. Ten minutes after 9 o'clock, time for a look at sports with Michelle.
1: Oh, boy.
0: Here we go.
1: Here we go.
0: Curaçao.
1: Thank you. The 2026 FIFA World Cup is underway, and after the opening round of group play, several teams are off to very strong starts. In Group A, Mexico leads after a 2-0 win over South of Africa, while South Korea picked up a 2-1 victory over Czechia. Sounds like Chichichia. Both Mexico and South Korea sit on 3 points. Sorry.
0: Oh, boy. It does, though, kind of.
1: Sorry.
0: Yeah. I can just see the... You know what? Wouldn't that be cool if you had, like, a little chia pet with... It was a soccer ball for the World Cup.
1: Yes.
0: Chichichia.
1: Sorry.
0: Or Chechia.
1: Sorry.
0: Wow.
1: Okay, Group B is wide open with Canada and Bosnia playing to a 1-1 draw, and Qatar and Switzerland also finishing level at 1-1. All four teams have 1 point. In Group C, Scotland earned a 1-0 victory over Haiti, while Brazil and Morocco battled to a 1-1 draw. Scotland currently tops that group. And then the United States, they made a statement in Group D, defeating Paraguay 4-1. Australia also picked up 3 points with a 2-0 win over Turkey. Elsewhere, Germany posted the tournament's most dominant results so far, crushing Curaçao 7-1 over Sweden, while Sweden rolled past Tunisia 5-1. Today's action will feature Spain opening its tournaments against Cape Verde, while Belgium will take on Egypt.
0: Ch-ch-ch-chia.
1: Oh my God, I can't believe I said that.
0: Oh boy! You get a chia pet in a in a baseball shape too to celebrate the Guardians. Guardians are on the air tomorrow night. They begin the first game in a 3-game series against the Brewers in Milwaukee. 7:05 is the warm-up show, and then 7:35 first pitch. We'll do that again on Wednesday night, and then an afternoon game on Thursday at 1:35 right here on the Sports Voice of the Valley. Did you ever have a chia pet?
1: No, girl.
0: Yeah.
1: No.
0: If you were to have a chia pet, what shape would it be in? Taylor Swift's head.
1: Bob Ross.
0: No, I think they had those.
1: They did.
0: Yeah.
1: Mm-hmm. Yeah.
0: Aw.
1: Totes.
0: Happy little chia pet. Mm-hmm. Yeah. Oh, boy. Lots to come here at the 9 o'clock hour. That was, you made me cry there.
1: As I was saying it, I was like... I don't know what I'm
0: Maybe
1: saying.
0: Chia pet in Curaçao here on the WJER Morning Show. Well, if you go beyond chia pets and you are a gardener and you like things for your yard, you know, plants and real, you know, things that are growing outside, that sort of thing, you can brighten your yard this June with Schönbrunn Landscaping. 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

0: 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The title of this is Chicken Rex at the Main Library on Wednesday, that's this Wednesday, at 6 p.m. Now, the program features a prehistoric twist, and it will give families the opportunity to interact with the living species that is closest to dinosaurs, the chicken. Just for Michelle. 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
2: Morning. Okay, let's get into some ridiculous headlines that are making way. There is a town in on Long Island. What is it called?
0: Or Long Island.
2: It's Long Island. The race is on for a mayor of a Long Island town. There's just one problem. No one entered the race. Bayville sits on the Long Island Sound. It's a quaint little North Shore village of around 7,000 people. And as the town gets ready to vote for mayor next year, a strange thing has kind of occurred. There are no candidates officially running for mayor. So this means that with Election Day approaching, voters will have to write in their choice for the mayor's top job. Oh boy. So why will there be no names on this year's ballot for mayor? This gentleman who has lived in the village for 45 years says it's ridiculous. I've never seen anything like it. We don't have the two parties, the local parties we used to have. Former village mayor said he still monitors local politics and added that once the current mayor announced in April that he would not seek re-election, no other person had completed the process needed to get on the ballot to run.
0: Wow.
2: Oh my gosh.
0: So you can write in anybody you want.
2: Mm-hmm. A mayor will be chosen on June 16th. That is tomorrow. The voters will be asked to write in the name of any village resident they want for the job. Right now, it appears four people may mount a write-in campaign. Residents are waiting to hear more about them, hoping the election doesn't turn into some chaos.
0: Or they could, like, elect wow. Mickey Mouse, you know.
2: Oh, that's awkward.
0: That's a popular write-in name.
2: Mm.
0: Yeah.
2: Wow.
0: How do you think Mickey would rule that town in Long Island?
2: It would be just like Disneyland.
0: Yeah, it would be delightful.
2: Be lovely
0: yeah.
2: in everything.
0: It'd be the second happiest place on earth.
2: Mm-hmm.
0: Yeah.
2: This crazy story comes out of Scotland. A parakeet is on the loose in a Scottish suburb, and it is being blamed for causing thousands of dollars in damage by pecking away at the rubber parts of residents' cars. Residents said the small parrot has been seen wandering loose. Shouldn't it be flying around? Parakeets are flying, right?
0: Oh, unless their wings are clipped, then they have to walk. Yeah.
2: They said that the bird has been pecking at window seals and windshield wipers, causing thousands of dollars worth of damage. Oh, my.
0: This has got to be your nightmare right here.
2: Oh, yeah. This one lady said, parakeet is not a good word around here. This little chap has caused so much havoc. I've never seen the bird. I've just seen the damage that it has caused.
0: Wow.
2: Oh, my gosh. So wildlife experts have put forward three main theories for the destructive behavior. They are defending their territory against their own reflection, the window. They crave certain fats or materials in the rubber, or they are simply exploring and playing out of boredom. Oh my gosh, what? I guess there's a wild population of parakeets in Southeast England, so it's not unusual to see them in Scotland.
0: Oh, so this is more than one parakeet.
2: Yeah.
0: I'm going to say, because by now that thing's beak has to be rounded down.
2: Wow.
0: Yeah. Wow, that's...
2: I know the poor fella.
0: Yeah. Can you imagine if you went out to your car and there was one?
2: No.
0: And it was...
2: Oh my gosh, you know what I have to tell you?
0: What?
2: I have to tell you. The snake is back. I saw the snake.
0: The snake?
2: I saw the snake.
0: The 10-foot snake in your...
2: I saw it again this weekend.
0: Wow.
2: Okay, now this may be a little much for some people, but I'm going to tell you what I did. And if you think I'm being cruel, I apologize.
0: What did you do?
2: I don't care.
0: Did you chase it with a parakeet?
2: No. It was in... Evie and I were getting ready to leave, and it was in the driveway, okay?
0: All right.
2: And I said, Evie, what do I do? Do I run over it or not? And she's like, yes. And I was like, yes. So I ran...
0: Did you?
2: So I ran over it, but when I looked in my rearview mirror, it had, like, coiled into, like, a little... Like, circle?
0: As they do when they're threatened.
2: And I was like, oh, no, it didn't die. So I turned around, came back up the driveway, and it was gone.
0: It was gone? Yeah. Well.
2: You looked at me like I was going to get murdered.
0: Like you're going to back and forth, back and forth. Wow. I was expecting some calls from PETA earlier.
2: I am so scared of this thing. I have had nightmares since I saw it on my front porch.
0: You sent a picture, and it was awfully large. So, well, obviously you didn't do it. So it's coming back for vengeance.
2: Great.
0: Yeah. So be prepared for that.
2: I will be.
0: Yeah. It's going to come back in its little snake car and, when you least expect it. It is 9:31. It is time for news headlines. Mr. Bill Hammerstrom is here in the studio with us. Good morning, Bill.
3: Good morning, Tom. Good morning, Michelle. In the news headlines today, there are free car seat checks at Walmart from 11:30 a.m. to 1:30 p.m. today. They're being conducted by the New Philadelphia Fire Department and the health departments for the county and the city. No appointments are necessary. The National Highway Traffic Safety Administration estimates that half of all child car seats are installed incorrectly. There is about $5 million or a little bit more in the state budget proposal for Tuscarawas County. Funds are part of Ohio's $4 billion biennial capital budget that is awaiting Governor Mike DeWine's signature. Projects slated to receive funds include Fort Lawrence, Zor Village, Strasburg's Community Center Amphitheater, Dover City Park, New Philadelphia's Southside Trail, Tuscarawas Memorial Park, Reeves Museum, the Little Theater, Junaid and Hutton Pickleball Courts, and Roswell Park. Buckeye Career Center is planning its annual manufacturing camp for July 14th through 16th. Registration is going on now with the deadline of June 26th. That's at buckeyecareercenter.org. That manufacturing camp is for incoming 7th and 8th graders. And news headlines from the Associated Press. World leaders are gathering in a French spa town for a Group of Seven summit. This follows President Donald Trump's announcement of an agreement to end the U.S. conflict with Iran. Trump will arrive this afternoon for talks with G7 leaders, some of whom have criticized his handling of the war that increased global energy prices. Those are your news headlines. We have weather coming up. Reporting for WJER, I'm Bill Hammerstrom.
0: Thank you so much, Bill. Looking for sunny skies this afternoon. A high today of 70 degrees, mostly clear overnight. A low dropping to 52. Mostly sunny tomorrow, 76 for our high. Sunny skies Wednesday, but there is a slight chance of a shower. 79 for the high on Wednesday. And then on Thursday, we're looking for some afternoon showers and thunderstorms with a high of 82. In the valley right now, we have mostly cloudy skies. It's a little breezy and 60 degrees.
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0: 1995 hit from the Goo Goo Dolls here on the WJER Morning Show. It's the 90s at 9. You're here with Tom and Michelle.
1: Good morning.
0: Good morning.
1: Okay, I've got some more trending stories right now. This one comes out of Nantucket.
0: Crazy headlines.
1: Crazy headlines. This one comes out of Nantucket. This fisherman reeled in a great white shark on Nantucket's south shore on Sunday.
0: That's very strange.
1: As dozens of people gathered on the beach to watch and record the spectacle. So he had been fishing for sandbar sharks and other species during the summers for decades. He's been doing this forever. And then on Sunday, he was out fishing on the south shore. And that's when he realized that he had a really big one on the line.
0: I would say, yeah. You don't want Jaws on the other end of your fishing line.
1: No. I mean, aren't great whites like gigantic?
0: I mean, I suppose small ones, you know, little babies aren't, but yeah, they're pretty big.
1: They asked him, what did you do when you noticed it was a white? He said, I saw the spotted pectoral fin flash in a wave and just focused, understood the gravity of the situation and had to get, her released safely and quickly. He said, it's an amazing creature, humbled to be blessed with the opportunity to interact with one, had a great crew helping him with everything. And then she swam off strong. He said, nothing he'll ever forget.
0: Well, yeah.
1: Okay, girl.
0: Maybe not.
1: I'm good on that.
0: All I can say is we're going to need a bigger boat.
1: Wait, isn't that from Jaws?
0: Yeah.
1: Oh, okay, yeah.
0: Yeah.
1: Okay, yeah. Sorry. Never seen it. It sounds terrifying.
0: It was terrifying.
1: I don't like water things.
0: Yeah, especially when you were a little kid. It was terrifying.
1: We're good.
0: Yeah.
1: We had a story earlier this hour about parakeets, and this now is a story about a crow.
0: Oh boy, they have even bigger beaks, you know.
1: So yes, woman who rescued an injured crow keeps getting thank you gifts from other birds.
0: I read this story. It's charming.
1: While there's just one crow flying over her now, this lady said she'll never forget the day the sky was full of them. The crows were dive bombing all over and circling her house. She was told that a crow was stuck in somebody's, gutter. The gutter. I was trying to think of another word for it.
0: Was that thing you were doing with your hand? That's how I got.
1: Thank you.
0: Gutter. Yeah.
1: Mm-hmm. Uh-huh. Yeah. she was, but nobody had a ladder high enough to save it. She said, it was really distressed, and I knew that I had to do something about it. After noticing a fire truck parked a couple blocks away, she raced over to ask the firefighters for help. She said, hey, look, do you guys want to save a crow today? the firefighters were gracious and wonderful, and she said when she got up to the crow, he latched onto her finger and held on. And she said that was life-changing. She didn't know how life-changing until a few days later when she was told that the injured bird had been released back into the wild. She said, I was going for a walk with my dog. A crow flew down and dropped this beautiful feathered bundle at my feet. And it definitely didn't feel like a fluke. She's like, I thought, oh, this crow is giving me a thank you gift. Like, for real. Then crows have left more than a half a dozen items for her, from sticks to balls of moss to a smaller bird's nest. Somebody who is familiar with these animals says it is kind of a touch of gratitude is what they're doing for saving this guy's life.
0: Thank you, crow.
1: Isn't that kind of cool?
0: That is very cool, yes.
1: Oh my gosh.
0: They're just leaving random items there.
1: Yes. Yeah. I thought that was adorable.
0: And who says crows and birds can't be grateful?
1: Well, yeah, unless you flipped a bird.
0: yeah. Except for them parakeets over there in Scotland. They're just pecking everything.
1: Pecking. Oh, my gosh. Okay, I have one more story here for you. This teenager from Singapore, he broke a world record. of putting a Mr. Potato Head together. He has been trying to break world records left and right. He tried to do the Rubik's Cube. But now this gentleman, his name is Kalen, he had spent about a year practicing with the toy before taking on the record in January and successfully beating it with a time of 4.63 seconds.
0: Wow. You must put the eyes on upside down, or, you know, the lips where the nose goes or something like that.
1: 4 seconds.
0: Wow. I mean, yeah, that's pretty good, I would say.
1: This kid is 16 years old. He said he used to watch Guinness World Record videos as a kid, even before he began speed cubing for the Rubik's Cube. He was on YouTube. He said he always imagined that it would be one day he would be able to break his own record. And he did. He practiced, paid off. That's kind of cool.
0: That's very cool.
1: Yeah.
0: Yeah. I always wanted to do the Rubik's Cube, but the only way I could do it was to take the stickers off and put them on the correct,
1: yes,
0: the correct, make them all blue there and red go. And all that sort of thing. So
1: Tom's cheating.
0: Yeah. Well, yeah. When I go to Curacao, I like to bring my Rubik's Cube. And,
1: yes.
0: Yeah. All right.
1: Well, have a good Monday.
0: You too. Thanks for a good day today. Have a wonderful Monday, everybody. We'll be back tomorrow with more here on The Morning Show. 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The pick three numbers in the Ohio Lottery last night, 830. The pick four numbers were 4429. And last night's pick five, 20735. The next Powerball jackpot, $269 million. 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
13: Well, tonight, let's recap everything that's been going on with the Rush Reunion Tour this past week. Let's play some Rush, and let's give you the chance to win a very cool Rush prize from your friends here at UCR. We'll also celebrate a few rockiversaries, including one from Grand Funk Railroad, and I'll tell you the story behind an Aerosmith song that we know really well that was surprisingly hard to find for a lot of years. It's Matt Wardlaw. 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
0: 2 minutes before 10 o'clock, it is 60 degrees under cloudy skies here in the Tuscarawas Valley. 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
15: Hi, this is Jim Rosenhaus with your Guardians update. Top pitching prospect Daniel Espino is now in the major leagues after getting that call for the first time on Friday. He has had quite the path to the major leagues, missing almost four full seasons after two separate shoulder surgeries, and he explained how emotional he was to get the news that he was heading to the big leagues.
16: I was crying a lot. Really excited, really emotional, and like the sense of gratitude that I have, I can't even describe it. To me, it just feels like a team win. Obviously, it's the first step of making it to the show, and like being here now is kind of like a new chapter, and like whatever's thrown at me, like I'm ready to attack it and give my best for this team and for this group of guys.
15: Guardians back in action on Tuesday night in Milwaukee, 7:40 first pitch, airtime for Guardians warm-up, 7:05. With your Guardians update, I'm Jim Rosenhaus.
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18: AP News, I'm Marcela Sanchez. The U.S. and Iran reached an initial agreement aimed at ending their war and reopening the Strait of Hormuz. Details of the agreement were not immediately released, but it appeared that it would not be implemented until signed, which mediator Pakistan says would happen this Friday in Switzerland. Meanwhile, at the G7 summit, the agreement to end the war will be a main topic of discussion. AP correspondent John Leicester reports from France.
19: France, Germany, and other nations were frozen out when US and Israeli forces began the bombardments of Iran in February. The Allies said they weren't consulted and they refused to fight in the conflict. That angered US President Donald Trump. Trump and those same allies are now meeting here at Evian-les-Bains in France for a summit of the G7 nations. The tentative Iran deal gives them an opportunity to now turn the page. Instead of talking about the disagreements that they had about the Iran war, they can now start to look forward to the next steps. Top of the list of priorities for G7 nations is reopening the Strait of Hormuz so that oil and gas from the Persian Gulf can flow out again to world markets.
20: Trump is expected to arrive in France later this afternoon. Israel's defense minister says his country will not withdraw from land seized in Lebanon, where Israel is fighting the Iranian-backed Hezbollah militant group. Russia launched a major attack on Ukraine overnight, targeting Kyiv and Kharkiv with hundreds of drones and missiles. Ukrainian President Volodymyr Zelensky is calling for decisive action from G7 countries set to discuss the war at the summit in France. Markets on Wall Street were set to follow global markets sharply higher after the tentative deal was announced on ending the Iran war. Oil prices fell close to $5 a barrel. This is AP News.
21: AP Sports, I'm Gethin Coolbaugh. The Carolina Hurricanes won their second Stanley Cup title and first in 20 years after beating the Vegas Golden Knights 3-0 in Game 6 of the Cup Final. 37-year-old Jordan Staal became the oldest player to win the Conn Smythe Trophy as playoff MVP.
22: Amazing feeling to be able to build something like that and then top it all off with this is, it's an absolute dream come true.
21: In soccer, a brace for Kai Havertz powered Germany's 7-1 route of World Cup first-timer Curaçao in the opener for both teams. Sweden routed Tunisia 5-1, Australia beat Turkey 2-0, Ivory Coast beat Ecuador 1-0, and Japan played the Netherlands to a 2-2 draw. Bud Cauley won golf's Canadian Open for his first PGA Tour title, and Denny Hamlin won at Pocono for his third straight NASCAR Cup race victory. Gethin Coolbaugh, AP Sports.
0: WJER News Time in the Valley is 10:03. The 10 o'clock report being brought to you as a part of the Valley's best top and bottom of the hour news coverage. Coming up in 30 seconds, WJER's Bill Hammerstrom gets you up to date on what's happening in and around the Valley right here on the Voice of the Valley.
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24: This is Bill Hammerstrom reporting for WJER News. Yorksville has agreed to reimburse landlords for registration fees that were later deemed illegal. The city will repay about 300 landlords nearly $100,000 total as part of a class action lawsuit settlement. A judge in 2024 ruled Yorksville's rental registration fees were unconstitutional, leading to the lawsuit. Mayor Jim Zuckel has said returning the money to the landlords is the right thing to do. Council members at their most recent meeting unanimously agreed to Law Director Jeff Merkland's request to reimburse the landlords a fair amount.
25: What I'm asking for is a check to settle the part that goes pro rata to the landlords that participated in the class.
24: City officials are also anticipating a bill for attorney fees. In southern Stark County, an ATV rider died in an accident on Sunday. The Stark County Sheriff's Office reports the person either fell from the ATV or crashed while riding on private property in the 6100 block of Cleveland Avenue Southeast in Pike Township. The rider was later pronounced dead at Mercy Hospital. The incident is being investigated by the Stark County Sheriff's Office and the Canton Metro Crash Team. The rider's name was not immediately released. The Ohio House and Senate have approved more than $5 million for Tuscarawas County projects that range from pickleball courts to Revolutionary War memorials. The funds are part of Ohio's $4 billion 2027-2028 biennial capital budget that is awaiting Governor Mike DeWine's signature. The Revolutionary War Memorial is at Fort Lawrence, which is slated to receive $2.4 million. The pickleball court is in Janadin Hutton, which is expected to receive $50,000. In between are funds for New Philadelphia, Dover, Zor Village, the Little Theater, the Reeves Museum, and more. Local health and safety officials will offer free child car seat checks today at the New Philadelphia Walmart. Tuscarawas County Health Department educator Abby Shanklin says technicians will be in the parking lot from 11:30 a.m. to 1:30 p.m.
1: A tech and an inspector will come over and walk through each situation, look at the car seats, check it for recalls, check the car itself for recalls. We'll see what stage the child is at, look at the car seat, see if it's installed properly, and if it's not, then we'll help get the car seat uninstalled and walk the caregiver through how to reinstall it properly. We'll go over any kind of safety measures that they need to do and next steps for how the child is going to transition into the car seat.
24: No appointments are necessary. The checks can take between 15 and 30 minutes. Now sports. Guardians are off today. They had a game rained out yesterday. Cleveland won two games over Detroit over the weekend, but lost a third of their starting lineup. Jose Ramirez, Chase DeLauder, and Angel Martinez all left Saturday's game early with injuries. Ramirez's injury appears to be the most serious. He broke a bone in his left wrist, and manager Stephen Vogt says he'll be out 5 to 7 weeks. Meanwhile, DeLauder was questionable with a rib injury for yesterday's game before it got rained out. Martinez could play on Tuesday. The team says he is day-to-day after he fouled a pitch off his left foot on Saturday. The team activated infielder Gabriel Arias when they put Ramirez on the 10-day injured list. Arias has been out since the beginning of April. The Guardians next play the Brewers in Milwaukee for three games starting Tuesday night. The NBA and NHL crowned their champions over the weekend. First on Saturday, the New York Knicks beat the San Antonio Spurs 94-90 to conclude a 4-1 series win for the team's first NBA title since 1973. On Sunday, the Carolina Hurricanes beat the Vegas Golden Knights for that franchise's first NHL title in 20 years. The Hurricanes won the series 4-2. In soccer, the World Cup continues today. One of the matchups has Iran playing New Zealand in California. And now here's your forecast.
2: We'll see intervals of clouds and sunshine on this Monday. A cool day for mid-June standards with high temperatures in the upper 60s to near 70 degrees. Clear sky tonight, overnight lows near 50 degrees. Tuesday, mostly sunny in the morning, increasing clouds. Tuesday afternoon, highs near 75. Tuesday night, mostly cloudy with a chance for showers after midnight, low of 58. Wednesday, a mix of sun and clouds with a high of 78. Showers and thunderstorms are likely Wednesday night into Thursday. I'm Severe Weather Team 9 meteorologist Jeff Exelon.
24: Thanks, Jeff. For WJER, I'm Bill Hammerstrom on the Voice of the Valley.

REM on JER, kicking off the Monday edition and another week of the Morgan and the Midday Show from WJER, the voice of the valley, and proud to be your home for Guardians baseball, first place Guards baseball. Now they are deadlocked with the Chicago White Sox, but technically, if you really want to get picky about it, the White Sox are 1/1,000th of a percentage point ahead of the Guardians. So they're tied. The Guards are off today, and boy, they need that extra day of rest after a traumatic over the weekend, losing three starters in one day scenario with Jose Ramirez, DeLauder going down, Angel Martinez going down. Jose has already been put on the injured list. We'll see about the other two. While the Guards have a day off, back in action tomorrow as they square off with the Milwaukee Brewers. Our coverage of that game beginning at 7:05 Tuesday night with the Guardians Radio Network pregame show and the first pitch with Baseball Hall of Famer Tom Hamilton set for 7:35. Again, that's Tuesday night after an off day today. Coming up later on this week with our broadcast partners at 99.9 WTUZ, another half-off opportunity for you to save and save big. 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It is all a part of what's going on with another half-off Friday coming up this week, and it's Friday to be exact, and you can go on the WTUZ.com website to buy yours. Again, limit two per purchase on the day of the sale, and you get it for only $2.50. Hey, don't forget, underway already, a new planning part of the season anyway, the Kent State Tusker Ross Performing Arts Center in New Philadelphia. They had a big event last week announcing some of the great upcoming shows for the 2026-2027 season. Highlighted, where do you begin? A traveling Broadway show in The Music Man in October. Also October, The Price is Right Live coming in November. They are red hot in November of 2026. They've got Three Dog Night, Kansas, big time stars, as you're probably well aware, from the 70s. You hear them on the Classic Canteen on a regular basis. And current country star Ashley McBride, that show already, the McBride Show, bordering on being sold out. 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

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Sunshine popping out today, allegedly, a high of 70. For tonight, clear, the overnight low 52. More sunshine for Tuesday, a little bit warmer, with a high of 76. Cloudy skies now. It is 65 degrees in Strasburg and 64 at WJER with Bruno Mars.

0: Bruno Mars and Marry You on WJER, the voice in the valley. 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

0: Sienna Spiro on WJER, the voice of the valley. 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
1: AP News, I'm Marcela Sanchez. The U.S. and Iran have reached an initial agreement that would extend their shaky ceasefire and lead to reopening the Strait of Hormuz. But as AP correspondent Haya Panjwani reports, significant challenges still remain, including whether Israel will continue its offensive in Lebanon.
2: Some Iranian residents, like 42-year-old Abdullah Mohammadi in Tehran, are skeptical about the deal. He says the Americans have proven in the past, particularly with the Joint Comprehensive Plan of Action in 2015, that they are not fully committed to deals, especially their current administration. On the other hand, 56-year-old Mohammad Kazem Rafi'i says he has some hope. Our future, if the deal is executed correctly, it will certainly mean we will be working with the outside world, and it will likely ease the high prices to some extent and improve the livelihoods of the people and the situation of the country. Mediator Pakistan said signing of the agreement would happen Friday in Geneva. Until then, shipping in the Strait of Hormuz will likely remain restricted. I'm Haya Panjwani.
1: The agreement to end the U.S. war with Iran will be a main topic of discussion at the Group of Seven summit in France this week. President Trump is expected to arrive soon in Geneva. The meeting will run until Wednesday with Ukraine and China, trade also on the agenda. Invited guest Ukrainian President Volodymyr Zelensky hopes to gain support against Russia. Trump celebrated turning 80 yesterday with the UFC cage fighting event on the White House lawn. The UFC event, which is also part of the 250th anniversary of the Declaration of Independence, featured seven fights and thousands of spectators. Stock markets are rallying worldwide and oil prices are easing. More stories at apnews.com. This is AP News. Congolese authorities signal the highest increase in Ebola cases in one day, as weak contact tracing and insecurity continue to hinder a full regional and international response.
3: The Congolese Ministry of Health said on Sunday 72 new cases have been reported in a 24-hour period, bringing the total number of confirmed cases to 782. This includes just over 180 confirmed deaths after 32 new deaths were confirmed. The World Health Organization says it's intensifying testing and contact tracing and treatment. Africa's top health body says also that it's applying technical expertise and supporting laboratory systems, active case finding and community engagement efforts to accelerate the response to the disease outbreak. I'm Charles Deledesma.
1: Curaçao became the smallest country ever to compete at the World Cup yesterday when it faced four-time champion Germany in Houston. I'm Marcela Sanchez, AP News.
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1: This is Bill Hammerstrom reporting for WJER News. Uricksville has agreed to reimburse landlords for registration fees that were later deemed illegal. The city will repay about 300 landlords nearly $100,000 total as part of a class action lawsuit settlement. A judge in 2024 ruled Uricksville's rental registration fees were unconstitutional, leading to the lawsuit. Mayor Jim Zuckel has said returning the money to the landlords is the right thing to do. Council members at their most recent meeting unanimously agreed to Law Director Jeff Merkland's request to reimburse the landlords a fair amount.
2: What I'm asking for is a check to settle the part that goes pro rata to the landlords that participated in the class.
1: City officials are also anticipating a bill for attorney fees. In southern Stark County, an ATV rider died in an accident on Sunday. The Stark County Sheriff's Office reports the person either fell from the ATV or crashed while riding on private property in the 6100 block of Cleveland Avenue Southeast in Pike Township. The rider was later pronounced dead at Mercy Hospital. The incident is being investigated by the Stark County Sheriff's Office and the Canton Metro Crash Team. The rider's name was not immediately released. The Ohio House and Senate have approved more than $5 million for Tuscarawas County projects that range from pickleball courts to Revolutionary War memorials. The funds are part of Ohio's $4 billion 2027-2028 biennial capital budget that is awaiting Governor Mike DeWine's signature. The Revolutionary War Memorial is at Fort Lawrence, which is slated to receive $2.4 million. The pickleball court is in Janadenhutton, which is expected to receive $50,000. In between are funds for New Philadelphia, Dover, Zor Village, the Little Theater, the Reeves Museum, and more. Local health and safety officials will offer free child car seat checks today at the New Philadelphia Walmart. Tuscarawas County Health Department educator Abby Shanklin says technicians will be in the parking lot from 11:30 a.m. to 1:30 p.m.
3: A tech and an inspector will come over and walk through each situation, look at the car seats, check it for recalls, check the car itself for recalls. We'll see what stage the child is at, look at the car seat, see if it's installed properly, and if it's not, then we'll help get the car seat uninstalled and walk the caregiver through how to reinstall it properly. We'll go over any kind of safety measures that they need to do and next steps for how the child is going to transition into the car seat.
1: No appointments are necessary. The checks can take between 15 and 30 minutes. Now sports. Guardians are off today. They had a game rained out yesterday. Cleveland won two games over Detroit over the weekend, but lost a third of their starting lineup. Jose Ramirez, Chase DeLauder, and Angel Martinez all left Saturday's game early with injuries. Ramirez's injury appears to be the most serious. He broke a bone in his left wrist, and manager Stephen Vogt says he'll be out 5 to 7 weeks. Meanwhile, DeLauder was questionable with a rib injury for yesterday's game before it got rained out. Martinez could play on Tuesday. The team says he is day-to-day after he fouled a pitch off his left foot on Saturday. The team activated infielder Gabriel Arias when they put Ramirez on the 10-day injured list. Arias has been out since the beginning of April. The Guardians next play the Brewers in Milwaukee for three games starting Tuesday night. The NBA and NHL crowned their champions over the weekend. First on Saturday, the New York Knicks beat the San Antonio Spurs 94-90 to conclude a 4-1 series win for the team's first NBA title since 1973. On Sunday, the Carolina Hurricanes beat the Vegas Golden Knights for that franchise's first NHL title in 20 years. The Hurricanes won the series 4-2. In soccer, the World Cup continues today. One of the matchups has Iran playing New Zealand in California. And now here's your forecast.
4: We'll see intervals of clouds and sunshine on this Monday. A cool day for mid-June standards with high temperatures in the upper 60s to near 70 degrees. Clear sky tonight, overnight lows near 50 degrees. Tuesday, mostly sunny in the morning, increasing clouds. Tuesday afternoon, highs near 75. Tuesday night, mostly cloudy with a chance for showers after midnight, low of 58. Wednesday, a mix of sun and clouds with a high of 78. Showers and thunderstorms are likely Wednesday night into Thursday. I'm Severe Weather Team 9 meteorologist Jeff Exelon.
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And we begin it all by congratulating our daily birthday winner from Dover, Kathy Hennis Marburger. Kathy celebrating that birthday today, and as our daily birthday winner, gets birthday cake from Liddy's Cakes and Cookies in New Philadelphia. Also going Kathy's way, a pair of dinners from any of the McDonald's locations in New Philly, Dover, Newcomerstown, or Urecksville, and a pound of that mouth-watering Swiss cheese from the Broad Run Cheese House in Dover. Joining Kathy on the birthday list today in Dover, Finley Hart turns 11. Also, Heather Page celebrating in Dover as well. Down in Bowerston, Matt Eady, happy birthday to you in New Philadelphia. Vanessa Rios turns 49. Also celebrating on this June 15th is Tracy Seho, and celebrating a 35th anniversary today. Yeah, congratulations to Rhonda and Mike Smith down in 922 country as Mike and Rhonda celebrate year number 35 together. And if you're celebrating a birthday or an anniversary across the valley today, all the best to you from the Morgan in the Midday Show and WJER. Here's Lindsey Buckingham.

0: Kevin, Joe, and Nick, you know them simply better as the Jonas Brothers Waffle House on WJER, the voice of the Valley. 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

0: 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Calling for a mix of sun and clouds today. Look for a high 70. Tonight, clear, the overnight low dipping to 52. And for Tuesday, mostly sunny, a little bit warmer tomorrow, high 75. Partly cloudy skies now in the valley and 65 degrees at WJER.
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0: 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That's WJER at WJER.com with a description of that pet, the area in which you lost or found the pet in, and your contact information. 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It's all a part of the Pets Place Lost and Found Report, courtesy of Pets Place, right across the street from Lee's Famous Recipe Chicken on the south side of New Philly.
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playing the Valley's widest variety of music from One Republic to Pat Monahan and Train. 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

0: Train on the Voice of the Valley, WJER. This reminder, if you're a Guardians fan, the Guards are off today after being rained out on Sunday against the Tigers. Back in action tomorrow night as they battle the Brewers. Our coverage Tuesday evening beginning at 7:05 with the Guardians Radio Network pregame show. First pitch at 7:35. Just about 10 minutes away from WJER's Monday noon report of news, the midday's most comprehensive look at local news. Bill Hammerstrom heading that up today. That all begins after the Associated Press's check-in on what's happening nationally and around the world with the Associated Press, all a part of the noon report on the Voice of the Valley.
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The Bodines on WJER, the voice of the valley. Morgan in the midday, glad that you're here. Don't forget, coming up during the Classic Canteen, after our noon report of news, not only your favorites from the beginning of the rock and roll era, 1955, right up through 1980, but also your chance to win lunch for two at Wendy's with the Wendy's What Year Was It? Sometimes sandwiched, didn't see what I did there, lunch for two, sandwiched, oh, you've got it, from Wendy's, any of their great locations here in Tuscarawas County, and WJER will have some clues as to what year that we're looking for, and then if you call in and correctly guess that year, you get lunch for two from Wendy's. Always a part of the Classic Canteen weekdays, sometime between 12:30 and 2 on WJER, the voice of the Tuscarawas Valley. Speaking of our news report at noon with Bill Hammerstrom and the Associated Press, it's coming up after Phil Collins on the voice of the valley.

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1: AP News. Good morning, I'm Ed Donahue. Stock markets are rallying around the world. Oil prices are lower after the U.S. and Iran reached a tentative deal to get the global flow of oil going again. This is British Prime Minister Keir Starmer.
2: This is a hugely significant moment. We have long called for de-escalation, and it is vital that all parties seize this opportunity to secure stability in the region and restore freedom of navigation in the Strait of Hormuz.
1: The deal would lead to the reopening of the Strait of Hormuz. Details of the deal were not immediately released, but it appeared it would not be implemented until signed. And mediator Pakistan says that could happen on Friday in Geneva. Iran's foreign ministry spokesman Esmael Baghaei says, "Let me also emphasize, Lebanon and the end of the war in Lebanon are an inseparable part of the war-ending understanding. We've demonstrated in the past that we are determined on this issue." Israel's defense minister says the country wouldn't withdraw from land seized in Lebanon. Investigators are looking into a deadly skydiving plane crash near Kansas City, Missouri. A pilot and 11 others were killed.
3: Bates County Sheriff Chad Anderson.
4: We are treating that as a national or as a mass casualty. We want to be very clear, this is not a commercial airliner that has crashed. It's a local airplane that took off from our local airport.
3: The private plane was operated by Skydive Kansas City. Data from the digital flight tracking company FlightAware shows the plane had already completed two short flights on Sunday before the crash.
4: The investigation is going to be handled by the NTSB and the FAA.
3: The National Transportation Safety Board has previously raised concerns about the weak oversight for skydiving operators in past crash investigations. Audio courtesy of KMBC. I'm Haya Pinjwani.
1: This is AP News. The AP's Charles de Ledesma reports 11 people were killed. A centuries-old religious site in Ukraine was targeted by Russia.
5: A monastic complex of golden domes in the heart of Kyiv. Flames and smoke rose from the Domitian Cathedral of Kyiv-Pechersk Lavra, also known as the Monastery of the Caves. Avram, a bishop, tells the AP the Russian church talks about how they care about holy sites and how they care for and defend the church here in Ukraine. This attack today in Kyiv is an act of barbarism and cannot be ignored. Avram says he's appealing to the international community to respond firmly and condemn the actions of the Russian Federation. While Tymar Tukashenko, head of the Kyiv City Military Administration, says four people were killed and at least 30 injured, including two children aged 5 and 6, and many people were wounded in Kyiv, the capital. Russian attacks also killed rescue workers in Kharkiv, a city in northeastern Ukraine. I'm Charles de Ledesma.
1: I'm Ed Donahue, AP News.
6: Good afternoon. This is the noon report for Monday, June 15th. I'm Bill Hammerstrom. WJER news time is 12:03. We'll have your forecast coming up. And in sports, we'll have some Browns and Guardians news. Plus a look back at the track season for New Philadelphia as they visited with our Sports Talk program on Saturday. We'll hear from a couple of athletes and a coach for the New Philadelphia Quakers state champions. But first, I'm Bill Hammerstrom reporting for the WJER news team, and these are the stories we've been working on. The state budget proposal awaiting Governor Mike DeWine's signature includes more than $5 million for projects in Tuscarawas County. The biggest investment is $2.4 million for improvements at Fort Lawrence, the state's only Revolutionary War fort in Bolivar. Zor Village is slated to receive nearly $1 million for improvements and rehabilitation of the Sewing House and Zor Hotel. Fort Lawrence and Zor Village fall under the umbrella of the Ohio History Connection, where spokesman Neil Thompson is looking forward to the June 27th ceremony to rededicate the Tomb of the Unknown Patriot, which has been upgraded as part of this ongoing work at Fort Lawrence.
7: In addition to those repairs and enhancements, we're adding a new monument to that display of the tomb so that people can better appreciate all of the American soldiers there who lost their lives at Fort Lawrence.
6: Strasburg is slated to receive $600,000 toward its community center amphitheater, and Dover Mayor Shane Gano is excited about $300,000 coming to his city for City Park playground improvements including resurfacing.
8: Not counting this grant, we've received about $1.1 million over the last couple of years for improvements to our park, and those funds have come from so many different places, but it's allowed us to do a lot of really great things.
6: Other projects to receive state funding include the new Philadelphia Southside Trail, Tuscarawas Memorial Park, Junaid and Hutton Pickleball Courts, and Roswell Park, along with the Little Theater of Tuscarawas County and the Reeves Museum. The Ohio House and Senate have approved the state's $4 billion 2027-28 biennial capital budget. It is headed to Governor DeWine's desk for his signature. Yorksville has agreed to reimburse landlords for registration fees that were later deemed illegal. The city will repay about 300 landlords, nearly $100,000 total, as part of a class action lawsuit settlement. A judge in 2024 ruled Yorksville's rental registration fees were unconstitutional, leading to the lawsuit. Mayor Jim Zuckel has said returning the money to the landlords was the right thing to do. Council members at their recent meeting unanimously agreed to Law Director Jeff Merklin's request to reimburse the landlords a fair amount.
9: What I'm asking for is a check to settle the part that goes pro rata to the landlords that participated in the class.
6: City officials are also anticipating a bill for attorney fees. In southern Stark County, an ATV rider died in an accident on Sunday. The Stark County Sheriff's Office reports the person either fell from the ATV or crashed while riding on private property in the 6100 block of Cleveland Avenue Southeast in Pike Township. The rider was later pronounced dead at Mercy Hospital. The incident is being investigated by the Stark County Sheriff's Office and the Canton Metro Crash Team. The rider's name was not immediately provided. A summer camp that introduces junior high students to modern manufacturing is returning next month. Registration is now open for the 2026 Dale Lauren Foland Manufacturing Camp at Buckeye Career Center. Buckeye's Director of Curriculum and Instruction, Frank Poland, says the three-day camp runs July 14th through the 16th and is open to incoming 7th and 8th graders.
10: So that's a three-day camp, all-day camp. So in the morning, they go through four competencies. So that's four industries, manufacturers each day. For example, as you go through it, we go through the competencies of safety. Novellus is doing that. We go through the leadership. Progressive Foam is doing that. We go through the properties of plastic. Bolt-Teron is doing that.
6: Poland says students will get hands-on experience, learn from local industry mentors, and tour area companies to explore real-world manufacturing careers.
10: What we do is once we do the competencies and everything in the morning, the afternoon is filled of tours where they'll go to two manufacturers each day. So bus A will go to this number one, bus B will go to number two. They tour, they flip, so they get two a day in the afternoon.
6: The cost is $50, which covers meals, transportation for tours, campus materials, and a T-shirt. Financial assistance is available. The registration deadline is June 26th, but space is limited. Parents can sign up at Buckeye Career Center's website. About half of all child car seats are installed incorrectly, according to the National Highway Traffic Safety Administration. Hoping to reduce that percentage locally, the New Philadelphia Fire Department and local health agencies are conducting free car seat checks at the Bluebell Drive Walmart today. Those continue until 1:30 p.m. No appointments are necessary. Tuscarawas County Public Health Educator Abby Shanklin says child passenger safety technicians will be there from the Tuscarawas County and New Philadelphia Health Departments.
11: We're hoping to bring lots of caregivers to the event to hopefully get their car seats checked. As we know, car seats are a lot of times not installed properly, so we were hoping to increase some more education out there for caregivers and get children strapped into their car seats properly.
6: Shanklin says properly installed car seats save lives.
11: As we know, motor vehicle crashes are a huge thing that causes injuries, but it is also one of the leading causes of injury for children. And having a proper car seat and using it properly is one of the most effective ways to help keep children safe while traveling.
6: Again, the free car seat checks continue until 1:30 at Walmart in New Philadelphia. WJER News Time is 12:09. Now here's your forecast. Well, we are expecting temperatures around 70 degrees today, a mix of clouds and sun. Overnight lows tonight down into the mid-50s. Chance of rain on Tuesday with high temperatures in the mid-70s, lows in the 50s, and that is expected to continue throughout the rest of the week. Right now, we have 65 degrees. Coming up next, sports, when the Noon Report continues.
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6: It's time for your Monday afternoon sports report. I'm Bill Hammerstrom. We'll start with Major League Baseball. The Guardians won two games from Detroit over the weekend, but lost a third of their starting lineup. Jose Ramirez, Chase DeLauder, and Angel Martinez all left Saturday's game early with injuries. Ramirez's injury appears to be the most serious. He broke a bone in his left wrist, and manager Stephen Vogt says he'll be out 5 to 7 weeks. Meanwhile, DeLauder was questionable with a rib injury for yesterday's game before that game got rained out. Martinez could play tomorrow. The team says he's day-to-day after he filed a pitch off his left foot on Saturday. The team activated infielder Gabriel Arias when they put Ramirez on the 10-day injured list. Arias has been out since the beginning of April. The capper of the Guardians-Tigers series was postponed yesterday. It will be made up on September 4th as part of a Friday doubleheader. The Guardians are off today. They have three games in Milwaukee starting tomorrow night. You can listen to them here on WJER. Detroit is in Houston to start a series with the Astros, so they couldn't make up yesterday's game today. Cleveland ended the weekend essentially tied with the White Sox for the AL Central lead. Chicago took two out of three games from the defending World Series champions, the Dodgers, over the weekend. With back-to-back series wins over the Dodgers and Braves, the White Sox have made a statement about their legitimacy as a top ball club. They can prove it further this week in New York for three games starting Tuesday. In the National League yesterday, the Reds lost their fifth straight series, falling to the Diamondbacks 5-3 and losing the weekend series 2-1. Manager Terry Francona says Cincinnati can't seem to get it together at the plate.
13: I think inconsistency is very fair. You know, it's sometimes for us, runs are harder to come by than we want them to be. That's just, you know, it's not a lack effort. It's just, it's a little bit challenging at times.
6: The Reds host the New York Mets for three games to start the week, then close the week with three games in New York against the Yankees. The high school spring season is officially over. The baseball state tournaments wrapped up yesterday. The final game saw Sandusky Perkins win the Division IV state title over Bishop Fenwick 5-1. Other state champions include, in Division I, Cincinnati St. Xavier, Division II, New Albany, Division III, Hamilton Baden, and Division VII, Delta St. John. St. John's also won the boys' basketball title in the winter. In Division 5, Wayndale won a second straight state title. And in Division 6, Hartville Lake Center Christian won their first state title, preventing Highland from winning a fourth straight. The fall sports season officially starts July 29th with golf. The official OHSAA start date for practice for other fall sports is August 1st. Browns minicamp wrapped up last week with no clear answer in the quarterback competition. There are also plenty of questions with the offensive line, which underwent a complete overhaul, including the addition of a top-10 draft pick in Spencer Fano. Coach Todd Monken says it's hard to tell what he's got until the real practices start.
14: We have some. You're banking on the free agents you signed to still play at that high level that they played at. You're counting on Spencer to play at a high level of why we drafted him that early. But you still haven't put the pads on yet. I couldn't really tell you how it's going to shake out, other than you only know what you've seen in the past. And then they got to prove it. I mean, ultimately, you are what you put on tape. So when we get in the fall, we'll see it with the O-line. You are what you put on tape.
6: The wide receiver room also looks different with the addition of two early-round draft picks in KC Concepcion and Denzel Boston. Monken says he's spending a lot of time with the receivers.
14: even though I played quarterback and I've been with both, I think at times it can be an undercoached position. I want to make sure it's right. I have a lot of faith in CJ. That has nothing to do with CJ and Waz. That's where my eyes go. And I also have a lot of faith in Mike Bajakian and Matt Baker with the quarterbacks. So it's just making sure that the receivers understand how important it is in terms of route running detail and spacing when we get zone. If you want to be good at throwing the football, you got to be able to protect, and you got to have guys that, I mean, obviously we have to have weapons on the perimeter, which we've addressed both of those here in the offseason.
6: Browns training camp starts in late July. Let's talk about high school track and an exclamation mark following outstanding and unprecedented high school running careers. New Philadelphia twins Marcus and Alec Adelman finished first and second in the one-mile run at the Under Armour Great Lakes Night of Stars All-Star Track Meet at Heidelberg University on Saturday night. The Adelmans helped lead New Philadelphia's cross-country and track programs to new heights, including a state championship in boys track this past spring, the first for the program. Marcus Adelman also became the first New Philadelphia track athlete to win an individual state championship when he won the 3200 at the Division II state meet. He joined us on Sports Talk Saturday morning here on WJER.
15: Really, everything had to come together. The first time everything came together was at the OCC meet. We won by 1 point, which was just a crazy meet. We ran perfectly, and we knew that we would have to run perfectly to win. So at the state meet, I knew that if there was a chance to win, then everybody was going to perform perfectly, and we did just that.
6: Second day of the state track meet, fellow New Philadelphia senior Wyatt Lendon won a state title for the Quakers when he finished first in the 1600, just seconds ahead of Alec Adelman, who was fourth.
16: It's the perfect way to end it. It's exactly how we wanted to end it, and it's the group that we wanted to end it with. So I couldn't be more proud of the team, and ending it off as state champs, it's the best thing that we could do.
6: Cross-country coach and track assistant coach Kip Brady talked to us about the historic graduating class.
17: Our results are the result of having, you know, just a historic group of guys that have been incredible athletes, but, you know, beyond that, they're like just incredible people. But yeah, they have been an inspiration for sure for the guys coming up.
6: All three of the seniors mentioned plan to continue their running careers. Marcus Adelman at Brown University, Alec Adelman at Ohio University, and Wyatt Lendon at New York University. The NBA and NHL crowned their champions over the weekend. First on Saturday, the New York Knicks beat the San Antonio Spurs 94-90 to conclude a 4-1 series win for the team's first NBA title since 1973. On Sunday night, the Carolina Hurricanes won the NHL championship. Let's go to the Associated Press for that story and more news from around the national sports scene.
18: AP Sports, I'm Gethin Coolbaugh. The Carolina Hurricanes won their second Stanley Cup title and first in 20 years, shutting down the Vegas Golden Knights 3-0 in Game 6 of the Cup Final. Brandon Bussey, whose entrance late into Game 3 helped turn the series around, recorded his first career playoff shutout in stopping 22 shots. Taylor Hall scored just 3:47 into the game to set the tone. 37-year-old Jordan Staal scored 6 of his 8 playoff goals in the Cup Final to take home the Conn Smythe Trophy as playoff MVP. He's the oldest player to do so in NHL history.
19: Amazing feeling to be able to build something like that and then top it all off with this is, it's an absolute dream come true.
18: In soccer, a brace for Kai Havertz powered Germany's 7-1 rout of World Cup first-timer Curaçao in the opener for both teams. Sweden routed Tunisia 5-1, Australia beat Turkey 2-0, Ivory Coast beat Ecuador 1-0, and Japan played the Netherlands to a 2-2 draw. World Cup fever has taken the American sports scene by storm, and not just on the pitch. One day after Scotland's first World Cup win in 36 years, 1-0 over Haiti at nearby Boston Stadium, Scottish fans continued the party at historic Fenway Park, home of MLB's Boston Red Sox. Former Red Sox World Series hero and visiting Texas Rangers pitcher Nathan Eovaldi tells the AP,
20: "It reminded me of the 21 postseason game. It's just like a super electric crowd."
18: It was the first baseball game for two young Scotland fans who sat next to the Rangers dugout. Texas skipper Skip Schumacher,
21: "I
0: think we have new baseball fans because of it. That's what it's all about.
18: Before the game, the kilt-wearing and bagpipe-playing Tartan Army paraded in these streets from a nearby public park to the ballpark.
0: Hearing whatever it was, 4,000 or 5,000 fans in center field and that wave and the whole deal was pretty special to, you know, take it all in and witness.
18: Bud Cauley won golf's Canadian Open for his first PGA Tour title, and Denny Hamlin won at Pocono for his third straight NASCAR Cup race victory. Gethin Coolbaugh, AP Sports.
6: Thanks, Gethin. Another reminder, no Guardians baseball today. Guardians are off. They start a three-game series with the Brewers in Milwaukee tomorrow night. That wraps up your Wendy's Sports Report. Obituaries are next when the Noon Report continues.
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6: We have the following obituary to report. Carol LeMasters, age 84, of New Philadelphia, died Wednesday. She was preceded in death by her husband, Wayne. A service is scheduled for 11 a.m. on Monday at Jerusalem Church in New Philadelphia. 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
25: I'm Seth Sutel, and this is Markets in a Minute. Stock markets are rallying and oil prices are falling after the U.S. and Iran reached a tentative deal to get the global flow of crude going again. The S&P 500 rose 1.5% in the first hour of trading Monday. The Dow climbed 654 points, that's about 1.3%. The Nasdaq Composite jumped 2.4%. The price of Brent crude fell more than 5% to its lowest level since early March. The prospect of cheaper fuel helped send transportation stocks higher. United Airlines rose 4.4%. Treasury yields eased in the bond market. The yield on the 10-year Treasury fell to 4.45%. Seth Sutel, New York.
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6: WJER News time is 12:24. We have 65 degrees. Let's take a look around Ohio with the Ohio News Network. A violent weekend in the capital city takes the life of a teenager outside a popular grocery store. Kristen McFarland of own an affiliate WBNS-TV in Columbus explains.
28: Police were called to a Kroger on Worthington Center Drive Saturday afternoon on reports of shots fired. When officers arrived, they did not find a victim. Police say officers were then told the victim had walked himself into a nearby hospital. Investigators identified that man as 18-year-old Abubakar Fofania. He was pronounced dead at the hospital hours after the shooting. Police announced Sunday charges have been filed against 18-year-old Muhammad Jalla in connection to Fafania's death.
6: Thanks, Kristen. In Northeast Ohio, a domestic dispute turns deadly and a teenager is now behind bars, accused of murder. Danita Harris of ONN Affiliate, WKYC-TV in Cleveland, has those details.
1: As we head to Cuyahoga Falls now, an 18-year-old man is facing charges for a fatal domestic-related shooting on Aspen Place. Police say Evan Williams Sampson is accused of murder and the death of a 35-year-old man. Officials say he and the victim, who has not been identified, knew each other. But at this time, it's still unclear what exactly led up to the shooting. The Ohio BCI is assisting Cuyahoga Falls police in their investigation.
6: Thanks, Danita. More from Danita Harris. Officials in Cuyahoga County are reviewing plans to overhaul the Cuyahoga County Justice Center and jail. Here's Danita.
1: A multi-million-dollar makeover of Cuyahoga County's aging Justice Center is moving forward. Officials will meet today to review several repair and modernization projects. According to our partners at Cleveland.com, that includes elevator upgrades, roof repairs, and structural work in the garage. The county committed at least $161 million for repairs after concerns about chronic flooding and aging infrastructure at the complex. If approved, the projects will go out for bid later this summer, with contracts awarded in the fall.
6: Thanks, Danita. Now to Southwest Ohio. Details of a massive verdict in a wrongful death lawsuit have now been made public. ONN's Amy Steigerwald has those details.
2: A Butler County jury awarded the family of 83-year-old Janice Combs a $12.5 million settlement for medical negligence. Combs died from a brain bleed caused by cranial injuries after she was dropped by nursing home caregivers at Chesterwood Village. The suit shows the nursing home tried to cover it up when EMS responded. The breach of standard of care resulted in a jury delivering $11 million in damages for wrongful death and $1.5 million in punitive damages for conscious disregard of patient safety.
6: Combs spent 10 months on a ventilator before her death. The nursing home now faces further inquiry. This is the largest verdict in Butler County history. Also in Southwest Ohio, new details are emerging following a massive automotive dealer settlement. ONN's Amy Steigerwald is back.
2: The Jeff Weiler Automotive family has agreed to a $2.1 million settlement to resolve a federal whistleblower lawsuit involving the COVID-era payment protection program. The lawsuit accused the dealership group of falsifying claims of eligibility for a $1.5 million program loan and loan forgiveness. The group was too large to qualify, and records show that they generated over $1.5 billion in revenue during 2020. The dealership group also faces deceptive pricing accusations from the Federal Trade Commission.
6: Thanks, Amy. An unexpected raid by the FBI on the offices of the Ohio Organizing Collaborative in Cleveland has left lawmakers concerned and the public demanding answers. ONN's Heather Poloff reports.
3: Ohio lawmakers are calling for answers after federal agents raided an Ohio voter rights group in Cleveland as part of a fraud investigation. A board member says agents spent hours inside the Ohio Organizing Collaborative seizing documents and computer files. He says staff were questioned about the organization's voter registration work, and some associates were visited at their homes. The scope of the investigation has not been made public, and federal officials have not commented on the details.
6: Thanks, Heather. That's all for news from the Ohio News Network. 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
4: We'll see intervals of clouds and sunshine on this Monday. A cool day for mid-June standards with high temperatures in the upper 60s to near 70 degrees. Clear sky tonight, overnight lows near 50 degrees. Tuesday, mostly sunny in the morning, increasing clouds. Tuesday afternoon, highs near 75. Tuesday night, mostly cloudy with a chance for showers after midnight, low of 58. Wednesday, a mix of sun and clouds with a high of 78. Showers and thunderstorms are likely Wednesday night into Thursday. I'm Severe Weather Team 9 meteorologist Jeff Exelon.
6: Thanks, Jeff. Right now we have 65 degrees. That's going to wrap up the noon report. Your next local news is at 1 o'clock following the Associated Press's reporting of national headlines. For the WJER News Team, I'm Bill Hammerstrom on your Voice of the Valley.
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The Who kicking off a new week of the classic canteen on WJER, the voice of the valley, with Squeeze Box. Morgan in the midday getting ready to tell you in the next 20 minutes or so about another great half-off deal. And it's a delicious one coming up later on this week from WTUZ and one of our great partners in the valley. So stand by for that 411 as the classic canteen Monday edition rolls on with the King.

Buddy Holly and the Crickets and Peggy Sue closing out our first segment of the Classic Canteen on a Monday from WJER 100.9 FM and AM 1450. Hey, do you have your entry in for the WJER Subway Party Tray Giveaway? 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

The Rolling Stones with Heart of Stone on WJER 100.9 FM and AM 1450. And whatever you happen to be doing on your lunch hour on a Monday, hope it's enjoyable. I don't know about you, and this is nothing other than an IMO piece. I enjoy the temperature better today than what we had early to the latter part of last week, those mid to late 80s muggy degrees. I'm not saying I don't enjoy the 80s, but when it's as muggy as it was over that multi-day span, I enjoy this just a little bit more. An updated check on the Valley forecast coming up during our 1 o'clock report of local news with Bill Hammerstrom. Here's Walter Egan on the Canteen.

0: WJER on the Classic Canteen with the first video played on MTV. Video killed the radio star. Buggles on the Morgan in the Midday Show from WJER AM and FM. If you're like I am, number one, my deepest apologies for you. Secondarily, the opportunity to tell you, what are you going to do with your social life tonight? Because there's no Guardians baseball. I mean, normally what I do, and I am certainly one of these broadcast geeks, I will put the Guardians on TV. I'm not going to lie and tell you I don't watch them on TV. I do, but then I turn down the sound and I turn up WJER with Hall of Famer Tom Hamilton and Jim Rosenhaus, bringing us all the action on the first place American League Central Division Guardians. But now, when they've got an off day like today, I have no idea what to do on my social schedule for tonight. If you have any ideas, let me know. But the Guards are back in action tomorrow night when they match up with the Brewers. Coverage on the radio beginning at 7:05 with the Guardians Radio Network pregame show. First pitch with the aforementioned Hammy and Jim Rosenhaus set for 7:35 Tuesday on the Voice of the Valley.
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1: AP News, I'm Ed Donahue. President Trump is in France for the G7 summit, and so far, he's not said anything about the deal reached with Iran. Vice President J.D. Vance spoke to CNBC.
2: It immediately reopens the Straits of Hormuz. We're already seeing in the past 24 hours more traffic flow. You see oil prices coming down. But you also have the long-term commitment that Iran will never develop or procure a nuclear weapon.
1: A lot of details of the agreement have not been released, including whether the deal says anything about Iran's missile program and the fighting in Lebanon. Israel says it will not give back land taken in Lebanon. In Jerusalem, Kobi Matza is not happy.
3: I think this is the worst agreement ever. Great damage to Israel and to the world. A big, big damage. Trump caused us a very massive damage with this agreement. He should have continued with the war.
1: That would leave the adversaries more or less where they were 3.5 months ago, before Israel and the U.S. launched their war on Iran. British Prime Minister Keir Starmer says his nation will ban anyone under 16 from using social media apps.
4: Today is a big moment for our country. This is a big step. Real change for our children and our future.
1: Starmer acknowledges some teens might bypass the ban, but emphasizes the importance of children's safety and happiness. YouTube and Meta, the parent company of Facebook and Instagram, warned a blanket social media restriction could push kids into unregulated online spaces. Fox is buying streaming platform Roku for $22 billion. Ukraine is officially opening negotiations for European Union membership. The process could be tricky for Ukraine as it requires the country to commit to political reforms while still fighting a Russian invasion. Congo reports a large daily jump in Ebola cases a month after the outbreak was declared. This is AP News.
5: Stock markets are rallying and oil prices are falling after the U.S. and Iran reached a tentative deal to get the global flow of crude going again. The S&P 500 rose 1.5% in the first hour of trading Monday. The Dow climbed 654 points, that's about 1.3%. The Nasdaq Composite jumped 2.4%. The price of Brent crude fell more than 5% to its lowest level since early March. The prospect of cheaper fuel helped send transportation stocks higher. Treasury yields eased in the bond market. The yield on the 10-year Treasury fell to 4.45%. Jeff Sutel in New York.
1: Starbucks South Korean operation says it will close all its stores nationwide early next Monday for mandatory history and social sensitivity training after backlash from a marketing campaign that was perceived as mocking victims of a brutal pro-democracy military crackdown in 1980. I'm Ed Donahue, AP News.
6: 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The 1 o'clock report brought to you by the Alcohol, Drug Addiction, and Mental Health Services Board of Tuscarawas and Carroll Counties. You know them as the Adams Board. Coming up in 30 seconds, WJER's Bill Hammerstrom gets you up to date on what's happening in and around the Valley, right here on The Voice of the Valley.
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8: This is Bill Hammerstrom reporting for WJER News. Yorksville has agreed to reimburse landlords for registration fees that were later deemed illegal. The city will repay about 300 landlords nearly $100,000 total as part of a class action lawsuit settlement. A judge in 2024 ruled Yorksville's rental registration fees were unconstitutional, leading to the lawsuit. Mayor Jim Zuckel has said returning the money to the landlords is the right thing to do. Council members at their most recent meeting unanimously agreed to Law Director Jeff Merkland's request to reimburse the landlords a fair amount.
9: What I'm asking for is a check to settle the part that goes pro rata to the landlords that participated in the class.
8: City officials are also anticipating a bill for attorney fees. In southern Stark County, an ATV rider died in an accident on Sunday. The Stark County Sheriff's Office reports the person either fell from the ATV or crashed while riding on private property in the 6100 block of Cleveland Avenue Southeast in Pike Township. The rider was later pronounced dead at Mercy Hospital. The incident is being investigated by the Stark County Sheriff's Office and the Canton Metro Crash Team. The rider's name was not immediately released. The Ohio House and Senate have approved more than $5 million for Tuscarawas County projects that range from pickleball courts to Revolutionary War memorials. The funds are part of Ohio's $4 billion 2027-2028 biennial capital budget that is awaiting Governor Mike DeWine's signature. The Revolutionary War Memorial is at Fort Lawrence, which is slated to receive $2.4 million. The pickleball court is in Janadenhutton, which is expected to receive $50,000. In between are funds for New Philadelphia, Dover, Zor Village, the Little Theater, the Reeves Museum, and more. Registration is now open for the 2026 Dale Loren Follin Manufacturing Camp at Buckeye Career Center. The camp is from July 14th through the 16th and is open to incoming 7th and 8th graders. Buckeye's Frank Poland says local sponsor companies send mentors to teach 4 manufacturing competencies each day. He says the goal is to give kids hands-on experience and a real-world look at careers in modern manufacturing.
10: We do some employability skills with them, which just helps everybody. 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
8: The cost is $50 per student. The registration deadline is June 26th. 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Now sports. Guardians are off today. They had a game rained out yesterday. Cleveland won 2 games over Detroit over the weekend, but lost a third of their starting lineup. Jose Ramirez, Chase DeLauder, and Angel Martinez all left Saturday's game early with injuries. Ramirez's injury appears to be the most serious. He broke a bone in his left wrist, and manager Stephen Vogt says he'll be out 5 to 7 weeks. Meanwhile, DeLauder was questionable with a rib injury for yesterday's game before it got rained out. Martinez could play on Tuesday. The team says he is day-to-day after he fouled a pitch off his left foot on Saturday. The team activated infielder Gabriel Arias when they put Ramirez on the 10-day injured list. Arias has been out since the beginning of April. The Guardians next play the Brewers in Milwaukee for 3 games starting Tuesday night. The NBA and NHL crowned their champions over the weekend. First on Saturday, the New York Knicks beat the San Antonio Spurs 94-90 to conclude a 4-1 series win for the team's first NBA title since 1973. On Sunday, the Carolina Hurricanes beat the Vegas Golden Knights for that franchise's first NHL title in 20 years. The Hurricanes won the series 4-2. In soccer, the World Cup continues today. One of the matchups has Iran playing New Zealand in California. And now here's your forecast.
11: We'll see intervals of clouds and sunshine on this Monday. A cool day for mid-June standards with high temperatures in the upper 60s to near 70 degrees. Clear sky tonight, overnight lows near 50 degrees. Tuesday, mostly sunny in the morning, increasing clouds. Tuesday afternoon, highs near 75. Tuesday night, mostly cloudy with a chance for showers after midnight, low of 58. Wednesday, a mix of sun and clouds with a high of 78. Showers and thunderstorms are likely Wednesday night into Thursday. I'm Severe Weather Team 9 meteorologist Jeff Exelon.
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The mamas and the papas getting hour number two of the Monday Classic Canteen underway later on this hour. 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

0: WJER is the voice of the valley. 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

vehicle from Ides of March on WJER. Happy to be your home for the Wendy's What Year Was It weekdays during the canteen. And here are your clues for today. And I want you to hear those clues. If you're the first person to call in with the correct year we're looking for, and you haven't won anything in the past 30 days, you, my good radio friend, get lunch for two from Wendy's. It was the year that the Ides of March had that monstrous hit with Vehicle. In that same year, it was the World Series between the Cincinnati Reds and Baltimore, won by the O's 4-1. And the number one movie in the nation in that same year was Love Story, starring Ally McGraw and Ryan O'Neal. What year are we looking for? If you know, call right now, and I mean right now, because there'll be plenty of calls on the contest line, 330-364-WJER. 330-364-WJER. And if you've got the right year, I have for you lunch for two from any of our great Tuscarawas County Wendy's locations. Thanks to Chris and Emily Lane for making it all possible. Here's Chubby Checker on the canteen.

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0: ELO on JER, the voice of the valley, where we do indeed have a winner in the Wendy's What Year Was It? Congratulating New Philadelphia's Tim Miller, who knew we were looking for 1970 today. And Tim, for serving up the correct answer, is going to get served up to him lunch for two from any of our Tuscarawas County Wendy's locations. Wendy's, where their recipe is quality. 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For today, a mix of sun and clouds continuing. Look for a high of 70. Tonight, clear skies. The overnight low, 52. And for Tuesday, sunny, a little bit warmer for tomorrow, high 76. A mix of sun and clouds now. More sun than clouds. And 68 degrees at WJER. 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
0: WJER, as always, as a part of the Classic Canteen, our lottery update, a service of Dee's Restaurant. They're located on Fillmore, just across the street from the side entrance to the Tuscarawas County YMCA. Dee's. Well, coming up in the next Mega Millions drawing, which is set for tomorrow night, Tuesday evening at 11 o'clock, that jackpot just continuing to get bigger and bigger and bigger. A $5 ticket gets you an opportunity at $430 million in the jackpot for Tuesday night in the Mega at 11 o'clock. That is your Dee's Restaurant Lottery Update, proudly brought to you by Dee's. Boy, delicious breakfast, equally

Rolling Stones on the Classic Canteen, and I have kind of divided it into eras, if you will, from the height of the Rolling Stones' popularity and rockin' and rollin'. That is my favorite song, Brown Sugar. Meanwhile, in the more modern Rolling Stones era, dating to the 1980s, I loved that song, Harlem Shuffle, with the animated video from Mick and Company. So my two favorite different eras, albeit Rolling Stone songs. 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
1: AP News. I'm Ed Donahue. President Trump says the deal is done with Iran.
2: Deal's on site, and the strait is already partially opened. As you know, they're doing a little hunting for a couple of mines that they've already found. But it's essentially ships are starting to go out now. On Friday, it'll be completely open.
1: The president is at the G7 summit in France. Details of the agreement have not been released, other than that the Strait of Hormuz would be opened.
2: I think a lot of great things are going to happen in the Middle East right now. And very importantly, the oil is plummeting down, and the stock market is shooting up like a rocket today, like record kind of numbers. And the oil has taken its biggest plunge.
1: Still to be decided, Lebanon. Israel's defense minister says the country wouldn't withdraw from land seized in Lebanon. Ukraine is expected to officially start talks to join the European Union.
3: The move kickstarts a process that will require the Kyiv government to commit to years of political reforms, even as it continues to fight a Russian invasion. Ukraine sees EU membership as one security guarantee for a stable future once the war ends. Its best guarantee would be NATO membership, but the Trump administration insists that cannot happen, and others are wary of it joining while fighting continues. Another East European country, Moldova, is also due to officially launch its membership talks. Russia has long tried to keep the nation within its orbit and was last year accused of waging a major disinformation campaign. I'm Charles de Letesma.
1: The owners of a Dominican Republic nightclub will stand trial for involuntary manslaughter after a roof collapse killed 236 people last year. UFC's Dana White called Fight Night at the White House a smashing success. But he doesn't expect it to happen again. This is AP News. A TV network is buying a streamer.
4: Fox Corporation has agreed to buy streaming platform Roku in a cash and stock deal valued at about $22 billion. The deal will give Fox access to the Roku channel, first-party data, and more than 100 million global streaming households. Fox CEO Lachlan Murdoch says combining the businesses will bring together Fox's live news and sports content with a streaming platform with large viewership. The deal is expected to close in the first half of next year, but still needs approval from Fox and Roku shareholders and also regulatory approval. I'm Marcela Sanchez.
1: A Wisconsin beagle breeding farm, Ridgeland Farms, that's drawn animal welfare protest, is closing, and its remaining dogs are being taken in by a Florida rescue group. Beagles are the most common breed of dog used for animal testing, primarily because of their smaller size and gentle temperament. I'm Ed Donahue, AP News.
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6: This is Bill Hammerstrom reporting for WJER News. Yorksville has agreed to reimburse landlords for registration fees that were later deemed illegal. The city will repay about 300 landlords nearly $100,000 total as part of a class action lawsuit settlement. A judge in 2024 ruled Yorksville's rental registration fees were unconstitutional, leading to the lawsuit. Mayor Jim Zuckel has said returning the money to the landlords is the right thing to do. Council members at their most recent meeting unanimously agreed to Law Director Jeff Merkland's request to reimburse the landlords a fair amount.
7: What I'm asking for is a check to settle the part that goes pro rata to the landlords that participated in the class.
6: City officials are also anticipating a bill for attorney fees. In southern Stark County, an ATV rider died in an accident on Sunday. The Stark County Sheriff's Office reports the person either fell from the ATV or crashed while riding on private property in the 6100 block of Cleveland Avenue Southeast in Pike Township. The rider was later pronounced dead at Mercy Hospital. The incident is being investigated by the Stark County Sheriff's Office and the Canton Metro Crash Team. The rider's name was not immediately released. The Ohio House and Senate have approved more than $5 million for Tuscarawas County projects that range from pickleball courts to Revolutionary War memorials. The funds are part of Ohio's $4 billion 2027-2028 biennial capital budget that is awaiting Governor Mike DeWine's signature. The Revolutionary War Memorial is at Fort Lawrence, which is slated to receive $2.4 million. The pickleball court is in Janadenhutton, which is expected to receive $50,000. In between are funds for New Philadelphia, Dover, Zor Village, the Little Theater, the Reeves Museum, and more. Registration is now open for the 2026 Dale Loren Follin Manufacturing Camp at Buckeye Career Center. The camp is from July 14th through the 16th and is open to incoming 7th and 8th graders. Buckeye's Frank Poland says local sponsor companies send mentors to teach 4 manufacturing competencies each day. He says the goal is to give kids hands-on experience and a real-world look at careers in modern manufacturing.
8: We do some employability skills with them, which just helps everybody. 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Yes, these 7th and 8th graders will be throwing sparks and welding.
6: The cost is $50 per student. The registration deadline is June 26th. 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Now sports. Guardians are off today. They had a game rained out yesterday. Cleveland won 2 games over Detroit over the weekend, but lost a third of their starting lineup. Jose Ramirez, Chase DeLauder, and Angel Martinez all left Saturday's game early with injuries. Ramirez's injury appears to be the most serious. He broke a bone in his left wrist, and manager Stephen Vogt says he'll be out 5 to 7 weeks. Meanwhile, DeLauder was questionable with a rib injury for yesterday's game before it got rained out. Martinez could play on Tuesday. The team says he is day-to-day after he fouled a pitch off his left foot on Saturday. The team activated infielder Gabriel Arias when they put Ramirez on the 10-day injured list. Arias has been out since the beginning of April. The Guardians next play the Brewers in Milwaukee for 3 games starting Tuesday night. The NBA and NHL crowned their champions over the weekend. First on Saturday, the New York Knicks beat the San Antonio Spurs 94-90 to conclude a 4-1 series win for the team's first NBA title since 1973. On Sunday, the Carolina Hurricanes beat the Vegas Golden Knights for that franchise's first NHL title in 20 years. The Hurricanes won the series 4-2. In soccer, the World Cup continues today. One of the matchups has Iran playing New Zealand in California. And now here's your forecast.
9: We'll see intervals of clouds and sunshine on this Monday. A cool day for mid-June standards with high temperatures in the upper 60s to near 70 degrees. Clear sky tonight, overnight lows near 50 degrees. Tuesday, mostly sunny in the morning, increasing clouds. Tuesday afternoon, highs near 75. Tuesday night, mostly cloudy with a chance for showers after midnight, low of 58. Wednesday, a mix of sun and clouds with a high of 78. Showers and thunderstorms are likely Wednesday night into Thursday. I'm Severe Weather Team 9 meteorologist Jeff Exelon.
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9: Cool for the middle of June with intervals of clouds and sun, trending mostly sunny this afternoon. High temperatures in the upper 60s to near 70 degrees. Clear and cool tonight, lows near 50. Tuesday, a mix of sunshine and clouds with a high of 75. Tuesday night, mostly cloudy with showers, especially after midnight, low 55. Wednesday, back to a partly cloudy sky and a high temperature in the upper 70s. Another round of showers and thunderstorms will arrive Wednesday night into Thursday. I'm Severe Weather Team 9 meteorologist Jeff Exelon.
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0: Genesis on your Monday afternoon. Thanks for hanging out with me. 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

Try to make that you. When you lied, said you didn't want me. Tell me, what was I supposed to do?

0: I'm Kate Burdett on the Ohio News Network. A raid by the FBI on the offices of the Ohio Organizing Collaborative in Cleveland has left lawmakers concerned and the public demanding answers. ONN's Heather Pauloff has more.
1: Federal agents raided an Ohio voter rights group in Cleveland as part of a fraud investigation. A board member says agents spent hours inside the Ohio Organizing Collaborative seizing documents and computer files. He says staff were questioned about the organization's voter registration work, and some associates were visited at their homes. The scope of the investigation has not been made public, and federal officials have not commented on the details.
0: It is estimated that one in four adults in Ohio are unpaid family caregivers, and a new study explores the financial hardships associated with that care. ONN's Colin Dorsey has the story.
2: An AARP Ohio study finds many family caregivers in the state are facing serious financial strain. About one in four Ohioans provide unpaid care for aging adults, often spending their own money on essentials like food, housing, and medicine. The report says most caregivers are also working jobs while juggling rising debt and unpaid bills. Experts say a shortage of home health workers is adding pressure as lawmakers look for solutions.
0: And today, Ohio Governor Mike DeWine signed Senate Bill 450, the capital budget for fiscal years 2027 and 28. I'm Kate Burdett on the Ohio News Network.
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4: Cool for the middle of June with intervals of clouds and sun, trending mostly sunny this afternoon. High temperatures in the upper 60s to near 70 degrees. Clear and cool tonight, lows near 50. Tuesday, a mix of sunshine and clouds with a high of 75. Tuesday night, mostly cloudy with showers, especially after midnight, low 55. Wednesday, back to a partly cloudy sky and a high temperature in the upper 70s. Another round of showers and thunderstorms will arrive Wednesday night into Thursday. I'm Severe Weather Team 9 meteorologist Jeff Exelon.
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0: AM 1450 and 100.9 FM WJER, your home for the Cleveland Guardians. And they have the day off today. How about that? How dare them? No, they need the rest because they're going to be taking on the Milwaukee Brewers for the next few days. Join us tomorrow night and Wednesday night as well. 7:05 will be the warm-up show time. 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
1: AP News, I'm Ed Donahue. At the G7 summit in France, President Trump says the deal has been signed with Iran. Pakistan says there will be a formal signing Friday.
2: Very importantly, the oil is plummeting down and the stock market is shooting up like a rocket.
1: The president says by Friday, the Strait of Hormuz should be fully open. The AP's John Gambrell reports there are questions over Iran's nuclear program.
3: That's the whole reason this war started back in February. Iran insists it must maintain its stockpile of highly enriched uranium. The United States is saying that that stockpile must be downblended or that uranium moved from the country and taken somewhere else. These are things that Iran says it will not accept and is going to be part of a sort of window that comes after the 60 days in which these two countries are supposed to resolve all these nuclear issues, but that's a really tight deadline.
1: There are also questions about whether Israel will stop fighting against Iran-backed Hezbollah in Lebanon. Authorities say a child is dead after a Mississippi police officer shot at a vehicle while responding to a shoplifting call. Another person was critically injured. Several of the skydivers who were killed when their plane crashed moments after taking off from a Missouri airfield were experienced jumpers. Authorities say the pilot and all 11 passengers died when the crash happened over the weekend. Authorities say two people are dead after a base jumping accident in a Utah canyon. Sheriff's officials identified one of them as Andy Lewis, an extreme athlete known for performing tricks on a one-inch line during Madonna's Super Bowl halftime show in 2012. Officials in Kyiv say Russia launched a major attack on Ukraine overnight with hundreds of drones and missiles. President Volodymyr Zelensky said at least 11 people were killed. A new AP NORC data poll finds most Asian American and Pacific Islander adults have experienced or witnessed some degree of upheaval because of the Trump administration's heightened immigration policies. This is AP News. Fans are going wild for visiting World Cup teams in base camp cities across the country.
4: As World Cup teams establish training bases across the U.S., communities far from the tournament's host cities are embracing the international spotlight. You can hear Germany training here in Winston-Salem. It's inspired fandom, along with German-themed menus in the North Carolina city where cobblestone streets and tobacco warehouses share space with German flags and TV crews. Spain, among the favorites to win the tournament, set up camp at a boarding school on the Tennessee River in Chattanooga. 25,000 people entered a lottery to watch the team practice. Iraq is training in a mountain resort town in West Virginia with fewer than 3,000 residents. The scenes illustrate how the World Cup's influence now extends well beyond the stadiums where matches are played. I'm Julie Walker.
1: I'm Ed Donahue, AP News.
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6: Good afternoon. This is Bill Hammerstrom reporting for WJER News. As the Men's Soccer World Cup continues today and throughout the week, two brothers from Janaden Hutton have been gifted a trip to the World Cup match in Philadelphia on Friday. Teenagers Tyler and John Christofides will be on the field prior to the start of the Brazil-Haiti matchup, with Tyler, a high school sophomore, serving as a flag bearer.
7: Yeah, it's amazing. It's a once-in-a-lifetime opportunity, and I've always wanted to go on the field to see a game and meet the players, so it's going to be fun to go hold a flag on the field.
6: Tyler and John were picked for the trip through the McDonald's and Coca-Cola FIFA flag bearer incentive. They both work at the Yerkesville McDonald's and play soccer with the TC United organization. Franchise owner Amy Ansell picked the brothers for the trip based on their work ethic, character, and love for soccer. As a fan of Brazil, Tyler, a recent high school graduate, is grateful for the chance.
7: I want to say thank you guys, because this is going to be amazing. I cannot wait.
6: Tyler and John are the sons of Mario and Cindy Christofides of Janaden Hutton. The Ernest Werther Museum is celebrating its 90th year of operation after dedicating a new Ohio historical marker over the weekend. Ernest Mooney Warther started whittling at a young age after finding a pocket knife in the dirt while working. He later worked for a local steel mill that grew his interest in steam engines and the railroad. He kept his carving hobby, which turned into replica detailed models of the steam engines, for over 65 years. He opened his own museum in Dover in 1936. Kristen Harmon, the museum's director, shares how Mooney kept pictures of completed projects, receipts with the material cost, how many parts were in each engine, and all the carving hours which contributed to the museum today.
8: I feel like it really brings him to life kind of more fully than we really could have before.
6: Harmon says the new historical marker encapsulates the museum's 90th anniversary.
8: Really kind of validates us, we feel like, at the local, state, and national levels now. It kind of completes our recognition. We're really proud to have that.
6: For more information, visit thewarthermuseum.com. In crime news, authorities are offering a reward for information that leads to the capture of a Canton murder suspect. The Northern Ohio Violent Fugitive Task Force named Larry Grimes as their fugitive of the week. He is wanted in the May shooting death of 51-year-old Richard Poole. Own and affiliate WKYC-TV reports that Poole was found with a single gunshot wound to the chest inside a Canton apartment. Police have already arrested one suspect in the case. Grimes is described as a 45-year-old black male standing approximately 5'8" tall and weighing about 250 pounds. He has been known to frequent Canton, Akron, and Cleveland areas. Anyone with information can contact the Northern Ohio Violent Fugitive Task Force at 1-866-4-WANTED. A Dover man who pleaded guilty to raping a child was sentenced to life in prison with the possibility of parole in 15 years. 53-year-old Christopher Arbogast was initially indicted on 11 counts, but pleaded guilty to three felonies, including rape, in April. Judge Michael Ernest imposed the life sentence earlier this month that includes a lifetime sex offender designation. The grand jury indictment alleged Arbogast's decade of sexual abuse started when the child was 4 years old. Arbogast was also the victim of a swatting call in August, which authorities at the time said was unrelated to the later indictment. Dover police and other law enforcement agencies responded to an East Front Street home after getting a call reporting a man had harmed someone and was threatening others at that address. Police approached the home wearing body armor, carrying assault rifles and riot shields, and using drones. Multiple times they called for Arbogast to come out of the house with his hands up. However, Arbogast was not there. That call turned out to be a hoax. In sports, the Guardians are off today. They have a three-game series in Milwaukee against the Brewers starting Tuesday night. Reporting for WJER, I'm Bill Hammerstrom on the Voice of the Valley.
9: Cool for the middle of June with intervals of clouds and sun, trending mostly sunny this afternoon. High temperatures in the upper 60s to near 70 degrees. Clear and cool tonight, lows near 50. Tuesday, a mix of sunshine and clouds with a high of 75. Tuesday night, mostly cloudy with showers, especially after midnight, low 55. Wednesday, back to a partly cloudy sky and a high temperature in the upper 70s. Another round of showers and thunderstorms will arrive Wednesday night into Thursday. I'm Severe Weather Team 9 meteorologist Jeff Exelon.

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2: Hi, this is Jim Rosenhaus with your Guardians update. 2019 first-round draft pick of the Guardians, pitcher Daniel Espino, finally received that first call to the major leagues late last week after missing parts of four seasons with two different shoulder surgeries. Before the injury issues cropped up, Tanner Bibee was a minor leaguer as well, and he talked about some of his early impressions of Espino's potential.
3: 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But that just kind of attests to how hard of a worker he is and how good of a teammate. I've never seen so many people so excited to see a person debut, so it's really awesome to have him here.
2: Guardians back at it Tuesday night in Milwaukee. They'll take on the Brewers at 7:40. 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

Young Rising Suns on WJER. In just a few minutes, stick around. We'll bring you news from around the state with the Ohio News Network, and we'll have a check on that forecast for you on WJER.

0: I'm Kate Burdett on the Ohio News Network. Community leaders are responding to the Old West End Festival mass shooting in Toledo, with the mayor calling for greater accountability for parents. Heather Pauloff of ONN affiliate WTOL-TV has the story.
1: A proposal from the mayor's office that would increase the pressure on parents to keep their kids in check. Toledo Mayor Wade Capsicavich says the ordinance would allow the city to assign special safety zones. Those zones would give the city certain powers to enforce how young people behave and holding their parents accountable.
2: Depending on the infraction that is taken, that would take place in one of these safety zones, there are fines, $250 for the first offense, $500 for the next offense, etc.
0: In Southwest Ohio, details of a verdict in a wrongful death lawsuit have now been made public. ONN's Amy Steigerwald has details.
3: A Butler County jury awarded the family of 83-year-old Janice Combs a $12.5 million settlement for medical negligence. Combs died from a brain bleed caused by cranial injuries after she was dropped by nursing home caregivers at Chesterwood Village. The suit shows the nursing home tried to cover it up when EMS responded.
0: And AAA says the average price per gallon of gas in Ohio today is $4.05. The national average is $4.07. For more state news, visit onnradio.com. I'm Kate Burdett on the Ohio News Network.
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5: 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They have announced a new season of shows, and just to drop a few names, we're only touching on a few highlights coming up for the entire upcoming season for the fall of 2026 and then the start of 2027 as well. We've got shows coming up from Riverdance, Three Dog Night, Ashley McBride, Kansas, a show, a musical, The Music Man taking the stage, The Price is Right Live. And then we've got a few tribute bands coming to the pack, including Fleetwood Gold and Always Jovi. 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
6: Cool for the middle of June with intervals of clouds and sun, trending mostly sunny this afternoon. High temperatures in the upper 60s to near 70 degrees. Clear and cool tonight, lows near 50. Tuesday, a mix of sunshine and clouds, with a high of 75. Tuesday night, mostly cloudy with showers, especially after midnight, low 55. Wednesday, back to a partly cloudy sky and a high temperature in the upper 70s. Another round of showers and thunderstorms will arrive Wednesday night into Thursday. I'm Severe Weather Team 9 meteorologist Jeff Exelon.
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1: Good afternoon. This is Paul Keels. The Big 12 Conference today filed a lawsuit in federal court against Texas Tech and the Texas Attorney General, seeking to punish Texas Tech if quarterback Brendan Sorsby plays in any games in 2026. This comes a week after Sorsby was granted an injunction allowing him eligibility despite his admissions of gambling on sports, including games that he played in. Potential sanctions the Big 12 could enforce would be postseason bans and restricting revenue distribution. Baseball, the Cincinnati Reds, who've lost five consecutive series, will begin a new one tonight at home with the New York Mets. Tobias Myers to pitch for the Mets, Chase Burns for the Reds. Both teams are in last place in their respective divisions. Off day for the Cleveland Guardians, who'll be in Milwaukee tomorrow. The Guardians remain tied for first in the AL Central despite having their game with Detroit rained out yesterday. From college basketball, five-star recruit L.J. Smith announced today he will reclassify and join Ohio State's program for the coming season. The 6'4 guard, who is a North Carolina native, averaged 16.8 a game at Oak Hill Academy last year, and previous to that averaged 33 points per game at his North Carolina high school. The NBA's Chicago Bulls, according to reports, are set to hire Tiago Splitter as their new head coach. Splitter was Portland's interim coach following the removal of Chauncey Billups. Splitter played professionally both in the NBA and overseas, and this leaves the Trailblazers coaching position still vacant. World Cup matches today. Spain against Cape Verde, Belgium against Egypt, Saudi Arabia will take on Uruguay, and it's Iran against New Zealand. This is the Ohio News Network.
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0: Eddie Money, wanna go back sometimes to the 1980s, sometimes to other times and places. Thanks for joining us today, this afternoon, though, here on The Voice of the Valley, WJER. 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
1: AP News, I'm Ed Donahue. At the World Cup, a giant was surprised. In Atlanta, tiny Cape Verde shut out heavily favored Spain. It was a 0-0 tie. Before the match, goalie Vozina was just happy to be there for Cape Verde.
2: We are very honored and very privileged to be here in the big stage of the football in the world.
1: Cape Verde actually had a chance to win the game, but Dani Borges' late header was saved by the Spanish goalkeeper. Iran will be discussed at the G7 summit in France. President Trump has arrived after an agreement was reached to end the conflict with Iran.
3: The deal's all signed, and the strait is already partially opened. As you know, they're doing a little hunting for a couple of mines that they've already found. But it's essentially ships are starting to go out now. On Friday, it'll be completely opened.
1: Pakistan says there will be a signing of an agreement Friday. The president says Iran's leadership played a role in the agreement.
3: As you know, the first set is gone. The second set is gone. And we found the third set to be very smart, strong, very smart, but we ended up making a deal.
1: The president hopes this will be a good new relationship with Iran.
3: And if we don't, we go back to where we started, but I don't think that's going to be necessary.
1: Among the challenges ahead is whether Israel will continue its offensive in Lebanon. Israelis from across the political spectrum are angry about the interim deal between the U.S. and Iran, calling it a disaster for Israel and directing their fury at one man, Prime Minister Benjamin Netanyahu. The Supreme Court has agreed to decide whether states can use juries made up of only 6 people in criminal cases instead of the usual 12. The case puts a Florida chiropractor convicted of practicing with a suspended license in an unlikely leading role in a constitutional clash. This is AP News. The eldest son of Norway's crown princess is sentenced to 4 years in prison.
4: Found guilty Monday of 2 of the 4 rape charges he was facing and acquitted of the other 2. The 29-year-old, who is not a royal, had been charged with sexually assaulting 4 women who were asleep or unable to resist between 2018 and 2024. He also faced other charges for lesser offenses, including assault, drug-related crimes, and violations of a restraining order. Hobie denied the rape allegations, but admitted to several of the lesser offenses. His lawyers say he will appeal his conviction. I'm Julie Walker.
1: Police in New Jersey say a federal immigration agent was struck by a vehicle while attempting to apprehend someone. Officers outside of Philadelphia say the agent fired his gun, possibly striking the vehicle as it left the scene. It wasn't immediately known if the person who fled was injured. I'm Ed Donahue, AP News.
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8: Good afternoon. This is Bill Hammerstrom reporting for WJER News. As the Men's Soccer World Cup continues today and throughout the week, 2 brothers from Janadenhutton have been gifted a trip to the World Cup match in Philadelphia on Friday. Teenagers Tyler and John Christofides will be on the field prior to the start of the Brazil-Haiti matchup, with Tyler, a high school sophomore, serving as a flag bearer.
9: Yeah, it's amazing. It's a once-in-a-lifetime opportunity, so And I've always wanted to go on the field to see a game and meet the players. So it's going to be fun to go hold a flag on the field.
8: Tyler and John were picked for the trip through the McDonald's and Coca-Cola FIFA flag bearer incentive. They both work at the Yerkesville McDonald's and play soccer with the TC United organization. Franchise owner Amy Ansell picked the brothers for the trip based on their work ethic, character, and love for soccer. As a fan of Brazil, Tyler, a recent high school graduate, is grateful for the chance.
10: I want to say thank you guys, because this is going to be amazing. I cannot wait.
8: Tyler and John are the sons of Mario and Cindy Christofides of Jenaton Hutton. The Ernest Werther Museum is celebrating its 90th year of operation after dedicating a new Ohio historical marker over the weekend. Ernest Mooney Werther started whittling at a young age after finding a pocket knife in the dirt while working. He later worked for a local steel mill that grew his interest in steam engines and the railroad. He kept his carving hobby, which turned into replica detailed models of the steam engines, for over 65 years. He opened his own museum in Dover in 1936. Kristen Harmon, the museum's director, shares how Mooney kept pictures of completed projects, receipts with the material cost, how many parts were in each engine, and all the carving hours which contributed to the museum today.
11: I feel like it really brings him to life kind of more fully than we really could have before.
8: Harmon says the new historical marker encapsulates the museum's 90th anniversary.
11: Really kind of validates us, we feel like, at the local, state, and national levels now. It kind of completes our recognition. We're really proud to have that.
8: For more information, visit thewerthermuseum.com. In crime news, authorities are offering a reward for information that leads to the capture of a Canton murder suspect. The Northern Ohio Violent Fugitive Task Force named Larry Grimes as their fugitive of the week. He is wanted in the May shooting death of 51-year-old Richard Poole. Owen and affiliate WKYC-TV reports that Poole was found with a single gunshot wound to the chest inside a Canton apartment. Police have already arrested one suspect in the case. Grimes is described as a 45-year-old black male standing approximately 5'8" tall and weighing about 250 pounds. He has been known to frequent Canton, Akron, and Cleveland areas. Anyone with information can contact the Northern Ohio Violent Fugitive Task Force at 1-866-4-WANTED. A Dover man who pleaded guilty to raping a child was sentenced to life in prison with the possibility of parole in 15 years. 53-year-old Christopher Arbogast was initially indicted on 11 counts, but pleaded guilty to three felonies, including rape, in April. Judge Michael Ernest imposed the life sentence earlier this month that includes a lifetime sex offender designation. The grand jury indictment alleged Arbogast's decade of sexual abuse started when the child was 4 years old. Arbogast was also the victim of a swatting call in August, which authorities at the time said was unrelated to the later indictment. Dover police and other law enforcement agencies responded to an East Front Street home after getting a call reporting a man had harmed someone and was threatening others at that address. Police approached the home wearing body armor, carrying assault rifles and riot shields, and using drones. Multiple times they called for Arbogast to come out of the house with his hands up. However, Arbogast was not there. That call turned out to be a hoax. In sports, the Guardians are off today. They have a three-game series in Milwaukee against the Brewers starting Tuesday night. Reporting for WJER, I'm Bill Hammerstrom on the Voice of the Valley.
12: Cool for the middle of June with intervals of clouds and sun, trending mostly sunny this afternoon. High temperatures in the upper 60s to near 70 degrees. Clear and cool tonight, lows near 50. Tuesday, a mix of sunshine and clouds with a high of 75. Tuesday night, mostly cloudy with showers, especially after midnight, low 55. Wednesday, back to a partly cloudy sky and a high temperature in the upper 70s. Another round of showers and thunderstorms will arrive Wednesday night into Thursday. I'm Severe Weather Team 9 meteorologist Jeff Exelon.
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0: Kenny Loggins getting you motivated on a Monday afternoon here on the Sports Voice of the Valley. 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

AM 1450 and 100.9 FM WJER. On this June 15th, we are sending out some happy anniversary wishes to Mike and Rhonda Smith, celebrating 35 years together in Urecksville today. Congratulations to the both of you. Celebrating birthdays today, we have Matt Eady of Bowerston. Also, Heather Page celebrating in Dover. Finley Hart has a birthday in Dover as well. 11 candles on that cake for Finley. Vanessa Rios of New Philadelphia, happy birthday to you. We also have Tracy Seho celebrating today. And congratulations to our daily prize winner in the WJER birthday contest, hailing from Dover. Those prizes going out today to Kathy Hennis Marburger. Happy birthday to you, celebrating with an eighth of a sheet cake in Kathy's choice of chocolate, white, or marble from Liddy's Cakes and Cookies. Also included in that daily prize package from WJER, a pound of delicious Swiss cheese from the Broad Run Cheese House in Dover, plus two dinners from McDonald's in Dover, New Philadelphia, Urecksville, or Newcomerstown. Those prizes today going out to Kathy Hennis Marburger of Dover. A very happy birthday today to you from all of your friends at WJER. We have a check on our news and weather just minutes away on the Voice of the Valley.

0: I'm Kate Burdett on the Ohio News Network. A teen is dead after a shooting outside of a Columbus-area grocery store. Kristen McFarland of ONN affiliate WBNS-TV has more.
1: Police were called to a Kroger on Worthington Center Drive Saturday afternoon on reports of shots fired. When officers arrived, they did not find a victim. Police say officers were then told the victim had walked himself into a nearby hospital. Investigators identified that man as 18-year-old Abubakar Fofana. He was pronounced dead at the hospital hours after the shooting. Police announced Sunday charges have been filed against 18-year-old Muhammad Jalla in connection to Fofana's death.
0: Officials in Northeast Ohio are reviewing plans to overhaul the Cuyahoga County Justice Center and Jail. Danita Harris of ONN affiliate WKYC-TV in Cleveland reports.
2: A multi-million dollar makeover of Cuyahoga County's aging Justice Center is moving forward. According to our partners at Cleveland.com, that includes elevator upgrades, roof repairs, and structural work in the garage. The county committed at least $161 million for repairs after concerns about chronic flooding and aging infrastructure at the complex. If approved, the projects will go out for bid later this summer, with contracts awarded in the fall.
0: And yesterday, severe weather in central Ohio caused organizers to shut down the annual Columbus Arts Festival early. I'm Kate Burdett on the Ohio News Network.
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6: Cool for the middle of June with intervals of clouds and sun, trending mostly sunny this afternoon. High temperatures in the upper 60s to near 70 degrees. Clear and cool tonight, lows near 50. Tuesday, a mix of sunshine and clouds with a high of 75. Tuesday night, mostly cloudy with showers, especially after midnight, low 55. Wednesday, back to a partly cloudy sky and a high temperature in the upper 70s. Another round of showers and thunderstorms will arrive Wednesday night into Thursday. I'm Severe Weather Team 9 meteorologist Jeff Exelon.
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13: Good afternoon. This is Paul Keel's baseball schedule. Tonight is the Cincinnati Reds kicking off a series at home of the New York Mets. It's a meeting of two teams who both hold down last place in their respective divisions. Tobias Myers to pitch for the Mets. Chase Burns on the mound for the Reds, who have dropped five consecutive series. Cleveland Guardians have an off day followed by yesterday's rainout against Detroit. Guardians will play tomorrow in Milwaukee, and despite having that game washed out, Cleveland still tied for first in the American League Central Division. The Big 12 Conference today filed a lawsuit in federal court against Texas Tech and the Attorney General in the state of Texas, seeking to punish the Red Raiders if quarterback

0: vacancy, hiring Tiago Splitter. He was the interim coach at Portland following the removal of Chauncey Billups as head coach. Splitter also played professionally both in the NBA and at overseas. This is the Ohio News Network.
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0: All eyes on you on this National Smile Power Day. That's right. Exercise the power of your smile. Coming up, we've got a better blend of your favorite music. 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
1: AP News, I'm Ed Donahue. A shocker at the World Cup in Atlanta. It was Little Cape Verde versus powerhouse Spain.
2: Cabo Verde! Cabo Verde!
1: Cape Verde didn't win, but they didn't lose either. It was a scoreless tie. Jao Barros was wearing Cape Verde colors.
3: We're a tiny country, and to play on a big stage like this against a powerhouse like Spain and draw is unbelievable. I'm proud. I think the whole country's proud. We had a huge fan base here today, and it speaks a lot about who we are as a group of people.
1: Spain fan Alvaro Checa was depressed. He's down, but not out.
4: Let's see. Sometimes you start off with the wrong foot and you win. So we still have time.
1: European champion Spain is one of the favorites to win the World Cup and was an overwhelming favorite to beat Cape Verde in its opening game. President Trump says the deal with Iran is signed. Formal signing is expected by the end of the week in Geneva. It means opening the Strait of Hormuz. Gas Buddy analyst Patrick DeHaan says the price of gas hasn't changed much yet.
5: The price of oil is moving, and that will likely start to impact gas prices as early as later tonight. But for the moment, there is a lag time to how markets respond and how quickly that shows up to gas stations.
1: Gulf oil producers that scale back production will need time to get oil moving again. Details of the deal with Iran have not been released. California Governor Gavin Newsom says President Trump has ordered the Justice Department to investigate him and his wife. The nature of the alleged investigation was unclear. Newsom said in a video posted on X, federal agents in recent days have knocked on the doors of his friends and former employees and have asked for records. The Air Force says a B-52 Stratofortress crashed shortly after takeoff in California. Stocks are higher at the closing bell on Wall Street. This is AP News.
6: A rare first edition of Emily Bronte's Wuthering Heights, complete with spelling mistakes, is up for auction for the first time in more than a century, as the romance gains new fans through the movie earlier in the year with Margot Robbie.
7: What should you do, Heathcliff, if you were rich?
6: Christie's Auction House said Monday it's the first copy of the novel in the publisher's original cloth binding to be auctioned since 1908. Only about 250 copies of the first edition were printed. This one has been in a private library since shortly after its publication in 1847. The book, along with a copy of her sister Anne Bronte's Agnes Grey, is expected to sell for between $540,000 and $800,000 at a June 30th auction in London. Both books carry their male pen names, Ellis Bell for Emily, Acton Bell for Anne. I'm Julie Walker.
1: I'm Ed Donahue, AP News.
8: Good afternoon. This is Bill Hammerstrom reporting for WJER News. As the Men's Soccer World Cup continues today and throughout the week, two brothers from Junaid and Hutton have been gifted a trip to the World Cup match in Philadelphia on Friday. Teenagers Tyler and John Christofides will be on the field prior to the start of the Brazil-Haiti matchup, with Tyler, a high school sophomore, serving as a flag bearer.
9: Yeah, it's amazing. It's a once-in-a-lifetime opportunity, and I've always wanted to go on the field to see a game and meet the players, so it's going to be fun to go hold a flag on the field.
8: Tyler and John were picked for the trip through the McDonald's and Coca-Cola FIFA flag bearer incentive. They both work at the Yorksville McDonald's and play soccer with the TC United organization. Franchise owner Amy Ansell picked the brothers for the trip based on their work ethic, character, and love for soccer. As a fan of Brazil, Tyler, a recent high school graduate, is grateful for the chance.
10: I want to say thank you guys, because this is going to be amazing. I cannot wait.
8: Tyler and John are the sons of Mario and Cindy Christofides of Junaid and Hutton. The Ernest Werther Museum is celebrating its 90th year of operation after dedicating a new Ohio historical marker over the weekend. Ernest Mooney Werther started whittling at a young age after finding a pocket knife in the dirt while working. He later worked for a local steel mill that grew his interest in steam engines and the railroad. He kept his carving hobby, which turned into replica detailed models of the steam engines, for over 65 years. He opened his own museum in Dover in 1936. Kristen Harmon, the museum's director, shares how Mooney kept pictures of completed projects, receipts with the material cost, how many parts were in each engine, and all the carving hours which contributed to the museum today.
11: I feel like it really brings him to life kind of more fully than we really could have before.
8: Harmon says the new historical marker encapsulates the museum's 90th anniversary.
11: Really kind of validates us, we feel like, at the local, state, and national levels now. It kind of completes our recognition. We're really proud to have that.
8: For more information, visit thewarthermuseum.com. In crime news, authorities are offering a reward for information that leads to the capture of a Canton murder suspect. The Northern Ohio Violent Fugitive Task Force named Larry Grimes as their fugitive of the week. He is wanted in the May shooting death of 51-year-old Richard Poole. Owner and affiliate WKYC-TV reports that Poole was found with a single gunshot wound to the chest inside a Canton apartment. Police have already arrested one suspect in the case. Grimes is described as a 45-year-old black male standing approximately 5 foot 8 inches tall and weighing about 250 pounds. He has been known to frequent Canton, Akron, and Cleveland areas. Anyone with information can contact the Northern Ohio Violent Fugitive Task Force at 1-866-4-WANTED. A Dover man who pleaded guilty to raping a child was sentenced to life in prison with the possibility of parole in 15 years. 53-year-old Christopher Arbogast was initially indicted on 11 counts, but pleaded guilty to three felonies, including rape, in April. Judge Michael Ernest imposed the life sentence earlier this month that includes a lifetime sex offender designation. The grand jury indictment alleged Arbogast's decade of sexual abuse started when the child was 4 years old. Arbogast was also the victim of a swatting call in August, which authorities at the time said was unrelated to the later indictment. Dover police and other law enforcement agencies responded to an East Front Street home after getting a call reporting a man had harmed someone and was threatening others at that address. Police approached the home wearing body armor, carrying assault rifles and riot shields, and using drones. Multiple times they called for Arbogast to come out of the house with his hands up. However, Arbogast was not there. That call turned out to be a hoax. And now here's your detailed weather forecast.
12: Cool for the middle of June with intervals of clouds and sun, trending mostly sunny this afternoon. High temperatures in the upper 60s to near 70 degrees. Clear and cool tonight, lows near 50. Tuesday, a mix of sunshine and clouds with a high of 75. Tuesday night, mostly cloudy with showers, especially after midnight, low 55. Wednesday, back to a partly cloudy sky and a high temperature in the upper 70s. Another round of showers and thunderstorms will arrive Wednesday night into Thursday. I'm Severe Weather Team 9 meteorologist Jeff Exelon.
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8: This is your Monday afternoon sports report. I'm Bill Hammerstrom. We'll start with Major League Baseball. Guardians are off today. They have three games in Milwaukee this week starting Tuesday night. You can listen to them all right here on WJER. Guardians won two games from Detroit over the weekend, but lost a third of their starting lineup on Saturday. Jose Ramirez, Chase DeLauder, and Angel Martinez all left that game early with injuries. Ramirez's injury appears to be the most serious. He broke a bone in his left wrist, and manager Stephen Vogt said he will be out 5 to 7 weeks. Meanwhile, DeLauder was questionable with a rib injury for yesterday's game before it got postponed. Martinez could play tomorrow. The team said he is day-to-day after a foul ball hit his left foot on Saturday. The team activated infielder Gabriel Arias when they put Ramirez on the 10-day injured list. Arias has been out since the beginning of April. As mentioned, the final game of the three-game series between the Guardians and Tigers was postponed yesterday. It will be made up on September 4th as part of a Friday doubleheader. Cleveland ended the weekend essentially tied with the White Sox for the AL Central lead. Chicago took 2 out of 3 games over the weekend from the defending World Series champions, the Dodgers. With back-to-back series wins over the Dodgers and Braves, the White Sox have made a statement about their legitimacy as a top ball club. They can prove it further in New York for three games starting Tuesday. In the National League, the Reds lost their fifth straight series, falling to the Diamondbacks 5-3 yesterday and losing the weekend series 2-1. Manager Terry Francona says Cincinnati can't seem to get it together at the plate.
14: I think inconsistent is very fair. You know, it's sometimes for us, runs are harder to come by than we want them to be. That's just, you know, it's not a lack effort. It's a little bit challenging at times.
8: The Reds host the New York Mets for 3 games to start the week, then close the week with 3 games in New York against the Yankees. The high school spring sports season is officially over. The baseball state tournaments wrapped up yesterday. The final game saw Sandusky Perkins win the Division IV state title over Bishop Fenwick 5-1. Other state champions include in Division I, Cincinnati St. Xavier, Division II, New Albany, Division III, Hamilton Baden, and in Division VII, Delphus St. John's. St. John's also won the boys basketball state title. In Division V, Wayndale won a second straight state title. And in Division VI, it was Lake Center Christian of Hartville winning their first state championship, preventing Highland from winning a fourth straight. The fall sports season officially starts July 29th with golf. The official OHSAA start date for practice for other fall sports starts August 1st. Browns minicamp wrapped up last week with no clear answer in the quarterback competition. There are also plenty of questions with the offensive line, which underwent a complete overhaul, including the addition of a top 10 draft pick in Spencer Fano. Browns coach Todd Monken says it's hard to tell what he's got until the real practices start.
15: We have some. You're banking on the free agents you signed to still play at that high level that they played at. You're counting on Spencer to play at a high level of why we drafted him that early. But you still haven't put the pads on yet. I couldn't really tell you how it's going to shake out, other than you only know what you've seen in the past, and then they got to prove it. I mean, ultimately, you are what you put on tape. So when we get into fall, we'll see it with the O-line. You are what you put on tape.
8: The wide receiver room also looks different with the addition of two early round draft picks in KC Concepcion and Denzel Boston. Munkin says he's spending a lot of time with the receivers.
15: Even though I played quarterback and I've been with both, I think at times it can be an undercoached position. I want to make sure it's right. I have a lot of faith in CJ. That has nothing to do with CJ and Waz. That's where my eyes go. And I also have a lot of faith in Mike Bajakian and Matt Baker with the quarterbacks. It's just making sure that the receivers understand how important it is in terms of route running detail and spacing when we get zone. If you want to be good at throwing the football, you got to be able to protect, and you got to have guys that, I mean, obviously we have to have weapons on the perimeter, which we've addressed both of those here in the offseason.
8: Browns training camp starts in late July. The NBA and NHL crowned their champions over the weekend. First on Saturday, the New York Knicks beat the San Antonio Spurs 94-90. To conclude a 4-1 series win for the team's first NBA title since 1973. They're the eighth different team to win an NBA championship in the last 8 years. On Sunday, the Carolina Hurricanes beat the Vegas Golden Knights for that franchise's first NHL title in 20 years. The Hurricanes won the series 4-2. In an exclamation mark following outstanding and unprecedented high school running careers, New Philadelphia twins Marcus and Alec Adelman finished first and second in the one-mile run at the Under Armour Great Lakes Night of Stars All-Star Track Meet at Heidelberg University on Saturday. The Adelmans have helped lead New Philadelphia's cross-country and track programs to new heights, including a state championship in boys track this past spring, the first for the program. Marcus Adelman also became the first New Philadelphia track athlete to win an individual state championship when he won the 3200 at the Division II state meet. He joined us on WJER's Sports Talk on Saturday.
16: Really, everything had to come together. The first time everything came together was at the OCC meet. We won by 1 point, which was just a crazy meet. We ran perfectly, and we knew that we would have to run perfectly to win. So at the state meet, I knew that if there was a chance to win, then everybody was going to perform perfectly, and we did just that.
8: Later at the meet, fellow senior Wyatt Lendon won a second state title for the Quakers when he finished first in the 1600, just seconds ahead of Alec Adelman, who was fourth.
17: It's the perfect way to end it. It's exactly how we wanted to end it, and it's the group that we wanted to end it with. So I couldn't be more proud of the team, and ending it off as state champs, it's the best thing that we could do.
8: cross-country coach and track assistant coach Kip Brady. Talk to us about the historic graduating class.
18: Our results are the result of having, you know, just a historic group of guys that have been incredible athletes, but, you know, beyond that, they're like just incredible people. But yeah, they've been an inspiration for sure for the guys coming up.
8: All three of those seniors plan to continue their running careers. Marcus Adelman at Brown University, Alec Adelman at Ohio University, and Wyatt Lendon at New York University. That's all for sports. Obituaries are on the way. For WJER, I'm Bill Hammerstrom on your Voice of the Valley.
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8: We have the following obituary to report. Carol LeMasters, age 84, of New Philadelphia, died Wednesday. She was preceded in death by her husband, Wayne. A service is scheduled for 11 a.m. on Monday at Jerusalem Church in New Philadelphia. 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
8: Thank you for listening to the 5 o'clock report. I'm Bill Hammerstrom. Coming up, Conversation Corner, we will revisit with our morning crew, Tom and Michelle, as they talk to Frank Polin from Buckeye Career Center about the manufacturing camp that's coming in July. That's next when the 5 o'clock report continues.
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23: One of the great events that comes up every year, if you have a child who is looking for, you know, maybe what I want to do for the rest of my life, we have such a great camp here in the area. The manufacturing camp is coming up. Joining us here in the studio from Buckeye Career Center, our friend Frank Polin. Welcome in, Frank.
24: The one and only. I wouldn't want to share my birthday with any other kind of guest.
25: Oh, hey, how about that?
23: Right?
25: Hey, great stuff is always happening in Tuscarawas County, and thanks for allowing us to come on and share a little bit about our ninth manufacturing camp.
23: Wow.
24: Yes. Wow.
25: First camp was 2016, and the reason it's nine,
24: COVID.
25: Because, yes. And then, you know, as we met with our committee, and we'll talk a little bit about that, they decided, one, that shut down the whole year, right?
24: Right.
25: Okay. Secondly, it was like, okay, we're still getting back on our feet. Let's take another year. But this is the ninth year for incoming seventh and eighth graders to participate in the Dale Lorne Fullen Summer Manufacturing Camp.
23: That is so cool.
24: I love that. Now, we've talked to you about it before, and it is always, I want to say, do you guys fill all your spaces normally? Because people get so excited about this.
25: It gets close. It gets close. We limit it to 80. The reason we do limit to 81, we try to break them up in groups, but we run the Buckeye Career Center school buses on the tours. So yeah, we put about 40 kids plus the chaperones on each one of those.
24: Right.
25: So that's the important piece of that.
24: You can't be taking 40 buses to Provia.
25: Right. So we take and how we do that, and we'll talk about those tours. I would think that what we do is once we do the competencies and everything in the morning, the afternoon is filled of tours where they'll go to two manufacturers each day. So bus A will go to this number one, bus B will go to number two. They tour, they flip, and then they come back to us. So they get two a day in the afternoon.
0: Wow.
24: The logistics are, you guys really have it made.
0: You have it down to a science.
24: You do.
25: Yeah, and I will say, Mike Hovan from Lorne International,
24: yes.
25: Right? So how it came about was Dale Lorne Fullen had passed away and wanted to a way of honoring him and helping to continue to grow manufacturing, dispel the myths of manufacturing, make sure manufacturing was known and cool. When he passed away, they championed this camp. And that's why it's named after Dale. And Mike, being the employee that he was our chairperson for the first 7 years of the camp.
24: Yeah.
25: Josh Wiegand is now the chairperson, but he led that. So the organization, the structure, the commitment, Mike really got that going. And then our local manufacturers are phenomenal. We host it, but the neat thing about it is ran and driven by the manufacturer. So when these kids come and they go through the competencies, it is their employees delivering those skills.
24: Can we talk about some
25: Absolutely.
24: Of them that will be there?
25: Yeah.
24: Can you kind of name drop some manufacturers that will be there?
25: Yeah. So think about this. Each day, so that's a three-day camp, all-day camp. So in the morning, they go through four competencies. So that's four industries, manufacturers each day. For example, as you go through it, we go through the competencies of safety. Novellus is doing that. We go through the leadership. Progressive Foam is doing that. We go through the properties of plastic. Bolteron is doing that. Do you know what Bolteron does?
24: I don't. Wait, don't they do airplanes?
25: Yeah.
24: Yes,
25: yeah.
24: I did know that. Yes.
25: It's amazing. And that's part of this, Tom, is trying to, exposing people to what is available here. And I always say this all the time. Tuscarawas County is not just local. It's just not regional. It's not state. It's not just national. In many cases, these companies are global.
24: Yeah.
25: Hydraulics. Cool. Dover Hydraulics is leading a section in there. Quality is done by Metallus. Technology is done by Gradall. Yeah, that's a lot of fun. They build those. The kids get to operate them, by the way.
24: Oh, they do?
25: Yeah.
0: That's what would be so fun to do.
24: Because you get hands-on experience.
25: Oh, yeah. Every bit of this is. When you're dealing with incoming 7th and 8th graders, you got to be active. You got to be engaged.
24: Right.
25: And these are non-typical teachers. These are people who work in the industry.
24: Right.
25: And we support them along the way. Robotics, we partner with Kent State University. They come over and run our robots with kids.
24: Oh, that's so fun.
25: Processing is done by Dover Chemical. Lean manufacturing is done by Allied Machine and Engineering. We do some employability skills with them, which just helps everybody.
24: Yeah.
25: Because I talked about, we have at the end an award ceremony. So, hey, how do you look a person in the eyes? How do you shake their hands? How do you receive a certificate? How do you carry yourself and represent yourself?
24: Right.
25: We do welding fabrication. Yes, these 7th and 8th graders will be throwing sparks and welding.
24: That's so cool.
25: And the logistics, how it all comes together, Timken does that. Then those are the companies that are doing lessons. Okay.
24: Mm-hmm.
25: On top of that, we tour Provia, we tour Progressive Foam, we tour Battle Motors, we tour Gradall, Allied, and new this year we're touring New Camp that make the teardrop trailers.
0: Right.
25: And then even more that we have
24: so cool.
25: sponsors that either provide the safety glasses that every kid gets a pair, the cinch sacks that every kid gets that put all their items in it. We use people
24: nice.
25: Like the Tuscarawas Economic Development. We use people, R&J Cylinder. All of them then maybe act as chaperones
24: nice.
25: To help get kids to and from. And their favorite part, right, riding the school buses
24: with
25: the middle school kids in the summertime.
24: Is that so fun?
25: That's a lot of fun. Belden Brick, Freeport Press, and Tremcar are also on that list of helping us out.
24: I mean, very it cool. is, a, even if you don't, a kid in seventh grade probably has no idea what they want to do when they grow up. But if you are a parent and you think, I think my kid may find interest in this, just have some fun. It's just an exploratory camp. You can get some hands-on experience, and you can see that manufacturing isn't what is typically portrayed as.
25: That's correct. You know, and Mike always used to tell a story, you know, it was watching the old movies, the Industrial Revolution. It was dirty. It was dark. Yeah. It was dingy. All these different things. And many of these cases, man, it is high tech.
0: Technology.
25: It's unbelievable in that regard. Now, there are still some that, hey, it's going to be hot in places. That's just the case of what it is. But when you stop and think about what you can learn from those opportunities. I always say never turn down an opportunity to learn. And I thought about this. I just finished my 11th year at Buckeye. And I'm a Eastern Ohio guy. I was Tuscarawas County. I lived in Coshocton County for like 16 years, but still Eastern Ohio, right? Still very connected. And I would go by places and really had no idea, like we just mentioned Bolteron, what they did.
24: And I just found that out earlier this year.
25: Boy, that's pretty cool.
0: Yeah.
25: And so when you have those opportunities to share and learn and then maybe start to think, okay, I could see a future here. And keep in mind, in every business, every work of life, there's going to be the person that works a line. There's going to be an engineer. There's going to be a CEO. There's going to be maintenance workers. There's over 1,200 openings in Tuscarawas County. I just did a grant, so to Tuscarawas Economic Development provided this data to us for a grant, so that's why I know it. I think it's 1,278 to be exact. Openings in these lines of field that these kids are going to be exposed to in Tuscarawas County.
0: Wow.
24: Oh, wow.
25: Right now.
24: That's crazy.
25: So just the idea of exposure, like you said, helping them find a way. Hey, every one of them have maintenance. Every one of them have custodians. Every one of them have office workers.
24: Right. And so you could even just start out at that and work your way up.
25: Without a doubt.
24: That's what you're wanting to do.
25: So many. And that's why I like the partnerships with what we call our camp mentors, the business and industry, because it gets them an early look on people as well. They see what's coming in. They see the work. And they get to show off what they do.
24: Right.
25: And, you know, whether you're a high school, junior high kid, or whatever it may be, every day is kind of a job interview, right?
24: Right.
25: Every day is. It's a connection that you might make that may pay off down the road. And it's kind of neat because now with doing it for 9 years, right, over an 11-year period.
24: Right.
25: There are students that are now college graduates. There are students that have come through maybe Buckeye, traditional, that are working in these fields that went through this camp.
24: That's very amazing, cool. Have they reached out to you and told you, or you have connected
25: actually,
24: with them?
25: Our industry sector partnership that has formed, which many of these people are part of, there's a young lady that came through manufacturing camp, and I believe she's an employee at Great All, and she was featured in one of our little ads.
24: That is very cool.
25: Yeah, things along those lines. You know, it's really a great opportunity. Look. We start the day. We give them they're available for a breakfast. We feed them lunch,
0: right.
25: And at the end of the day, they come back, and before we wrap up the day, they get a snack. I mean, so we take care of them all day long in that regard. They get to learn 4 different competencies a day, so that's 12 competencies. They get to go on 2 different tours a day. I mean, what a great opportunity!
24: That is awesome.
25: And I will say this: registration right now, tomorrow.
24: Okay.
25: Ends the early bird registration.
24: Okay.
25: So if you want to save a couple of dollars, I think camp's $50. I think it's been that same. And I will say it is the longest running manufacturing camp and most attended manufacturing camp in the state. Mike and I have gone down and presented in Columbus on this before. Here's the neat part about it. A lot of the other ones, they will choose maybe one employer, and it's maybe educators that run it.
24: Yeah.
25: We're the only one that has the manufacturers do the teaching and actually, you know, you don't probably want me running that Great All machine teaching people.
24: Right. Of course.
25: Now,
24: yes.
25: You don't want me operating it, but I don't know if you want me teaching them, right?
24: Right, yes.
25: But that's what makes it unique, and that's what makes it special for people.
24: Oh, that's awesome. Very cool. Very cool.
25: So,
24: and if people want to register, where can they do that at?
25: Yeah, absolutely. If they go to our website, it's in the banner, and it's got DLFM camp for Dale Lorne Manufacturing Camp. Click right on there. You can register right online. they could go, I think it's on the Facebook page as well. There's QR codes, but like I said, tomorrow ends the early bird. The registration ends June 24th, and that's just because each and every day they come, they also get a different T-shirt. So they get a T-shirt every day.
24: Yes, you're going to need
25: order
24: yes.
25: those types of things.
24: You got things to order.
25: We're our max is 80. We were at, I believe it's 44 as of yesterday.
24: Okay.
25: So we're getting there, and this is the time that it starts to
24: ramp
25: we sent
24: up.
25: Out reminders and have done some different things like this. So, and I look back in 2016 when we first had our come together meeting. There was a note in there. Our goal was to have two students from each of what we call our partner schools of Tuscarawas County and the
24: yeah.
25: Carroll County. So that would have been like 25 kids.
24: Yeah.
25: And we doubled that. And
24: oh,
25: we
24: so
25: usually
24: cute.
25: We'll probably be in the 60 to 70 range, I think, comfortably.
24: That's
0: wow.
24: awesome.
25: Can I say one more thing yeah. on that?
24: Oh my gosh.
25: We help with providing transportation to the camp as well. For example, if I'm a Garaway student, we help arrange, they call the Garaway Transportation. Garaway Transportation will transport your student to and from Buckeye for each of these 3 days. If that's,
24: oh, that's amazing.
25: So, you know, some parents may work or whatever
24: yeah.
25: it may be. We work with them. They work with their home school
24: yeah.
25: to provide transportation, which is a big thing. So if you're coming from Newcomerstown, Newcomerstown School Transportation will bring you to and from Buckeye each of those days.
24: That's
25: a real good thing.
24: And, that is a really helpful element.
25: And as Buckeye Career Center, we use we get some career connection funding, and we use that. So it's not the school paying for it. That's how that is paid for.
24: Very cool.
0: What an experience.
24: I know. If anyone yeah. needs more information, is the website the best place
25: yes,
24: to find that
25: and,
24: stuff out?
25: Calling Sherry Cardani. She takes all the registrations for us, 330-339-2288. But it is right online, and if there's questions, that's who I would first reach out to, especially on enrollments.
24: Okay, Frank Pullen, he's so great. We just love having you in here. Thank
25: it's
24: you so much.
25: It's a lot of fun. We always appreciate
24: it
25: your
24: is.
25: Support, and
24: Absolutely.
25: You guys have been a sponsor of the camp as well, just things like this. Hey, we've done it so many times, right? One time it was so hot. Tom, we talk about hot.
0: Right.
25: It was so hot. If you remember, we had a festival. It was too hot
24: I
25: to
24: do
25: fly
24: remember
25: the hot
24: that.
25: Air. Fly the hot air balloon.
24: I do
25: We've
24: remember.
25: We've done a rib cook-off before
24: yes!
25: To celebrate the end of the camp.
24: That was a while ago.
25: Yeah, it was. And now it's a 3-day, all day, all hands on deck.
24: Forgot about the
25: yeah.
24: The festival.
25: So
24: yeah, that's
25: so why
24: fun.
25: I say when it's the longest running, most attended, and I could say best.
24: Oh, 1,000%.
0: Without a doubt.
24: Without a doubt, yes.
25: I don't think that's biased, is it?
0: No, not
24: sure,
0: at all.
24: Not at all. 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Frank Pullen, thank you so much.
25: Thanks for allowing us to come in. We're blessed to have a great, just a tremendous group of manufacturers that are investing not only in now, but they're investing in the future. And we are very, as we say, Buckeye proud to be a part of it.
24: Very good. Thank you so much.
25: Thank you.
0: Frank, thanks for all you do.
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0: Whew, I need a little break after that one. Elton John featuring Brandi Carlile. Thanks for hanging out with us on a Monday evening here on WJER.
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2: AP News, I'm Ben Thomas. The U.S. and Iran have reached an initial agreement that would extend their ceasefire, and President Trump says lead to the reopening of the Strait of Hormuz.
3: The strait is already partially opened. As you know, they're doing a little hunting for a couple of mines that they've already found. But it's essentially ships are starting to go out. Now, on Friday, it'll be completely opened.
2: He spoke in Evian, France, where leaders have gathered for a G7 summit. European Commission President Ursula von der Leyen says sanctions on Iran won't be coming off quickly.
4: As long as there's no behavioral change, you cannot lift the sanctions because of human rights violation and weapons of mass destruction.
2: News of the deal sent oil prices lower, the international standard Brent crude settling just above $83 per barrel. U.S. gas prices have also been slowly easing back toward $4 per gallon. AAA puts the national average below $4.07. And Patrick DeHaan at Gas Buddy says,
5: if this deal pans out, if the strait reopens for the rest of the summer, it could mean gas prices that stay below $4 a gallon nationally. And it could mean diesel prices also see a fall below the $5 mark. So there's a lot of reasons to be optimistic, but we've also seen deals fall apart in the last couple of months as well.
2: Stock markets rallied worldwide. Seth Sutel has Wall Street's closing numbers.
6: The S&P 500 rose 1.7%. The Dow rose 468 points. That's about 0.9%. The NASDAQ composite jumped 3.1%.
2: In other news, Jennifer King reports.
7: A B-52 bomber crashed shortly after takeoff at Edwards Air Force Base Monday in Southern California's Mojave Desert. Military officials said crews are responding. A huge plume of smoke was coming from the scene. The military aircraft, a Boeing B-52 Stratofortress, is a long-range bomber that usually carries a crew of five.
2: This is AP News. It was a big sports weekend. The Knicks beat the Spurs for the NBA championship Saturday. Sunday in the NHL, the Carolina Hurricanes lifted the Stanley Cup in Las Vegas. And Julie Walker reports.
8: It was fight night at the White House Sunday night for President Trump's 80th birthday. UFC putting up an octagon stage on the South Lawn. Fighter jets flew overhead. And the president sat ringside with the First Lady and UFC president Dana White, all watching seven fights, marking a unique moment for the sport. There were chants of USA, USA, the Freedom 250 event, not just celebrating Trump's birthday, but the 250th anniversary of the Declaration of Independence's signing. Thousands of UFC fans and Trump friends were in attendance, including notable figures like Mark Zuckerberg. I'm Julie Walker.
2: 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I'm Ben Thomas. 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
10: Good afternoon. This is Bill Hammerstrom reporting for WJER News. As the Men's Soccer World Cup continues today and throughout the week, two brothers from Junaid and Hutton have been gifted a trip to the World Cup match in Philadelphia on Friday. Teenagers Tyler and John Christofides will be on the field prior to the start of the Brazil-Haiti matchup, with Tyler, a high school sophomore, serving as a flag bearer.
11: Yeah, it's amazing. It's a once-in-a-lifetime opportunity, and I've always wanted to go on the field to see a game and meet the players, so it's going to be fun to go hold a flag on the field.
10: Tyler and John were picked for the trip through the McDonald's and Coca-Cola FIFA flag bearer incentive. They both work at the Yorksville McDonald's and play soccer with the TC United organization. Franchise owner Amy Ansell picked the brothers for the trip based on their work ethic, character, and love for soccer. As a fan of Brazil, Tyler, a recent high school graduate, is grateful for the chance.
11: I want to say thank you guys, because this is going to be amazing. I cannot wait.
10: Tyler and John are the sons of Mario and Cindy Christofides of Junaid and Hutton. The Ernest Werther Museum is celebrating its 90th year of operation after dedicating a new Ohio historical marker over the weekend. Ernest Mooney Werther started whittling at a young age after finding a pocket knife in the dirt while working. He later worked for a local steel mill that grew his interest in steam engines and the railroad. He kept his carving hobby, which turned into replica detailed models of the steam engines, for over 65 years. He opened his own museum in Dover in 1936. Kristen Harmon, the museum's director, shares how Mooney kept pictures of completed projects, receipts with the material cost, how many parts were in each engine, and all the carving hours which contributed to the museum today.
12: I feel like it really brings him to life kind of more fully than we really could have before.
10: Harmon says the new historical marker encapsulates the museum's 90th anniversary.
12: Really kind of validates us, we feel like, at the local, state, and national levels now. It kind of completes our recognition. We're really proud to have that.
10: For more information, visit thewerthermuseum.com. In crime news, authorities are offering a reward for information that leads to the capture of a Canton murder suspect. The Northern Ohio Violent Fugitive Task Force named Larry Grimes as their fugitive of the week. He is wanted in the May shooting death of 51-year-old Richard Poole. Own and affiliate WKYC-TV reports that Poole was found with a single gunshot wound to the chest inside a Canton apartment. Police have already arrested one suspect in the case. Grimes is described as a 45-year-old black male standing approximately 5'8" tall and weighing about 250 pounds. He has been known to frequent Canton, Akron, and Cleveland areas. Anyone with information can contact the Northern Ohio Violent Fugitive Task Force at 1-866-4-WANTED. A Dover man who pleaded guilty to raping a child was sentenced to life in prison with the possibility of parole in 15 years. 53-year-old Christopher Arbogast was initially indicted on 11 counts, but pleaded guilty to three felonies, including rape, in April. Judge Michael Ernest imposed the life sentence earlier this month that includes a lifetime sex offender designation. The grand jury indictment alleged Arbogast's decade of sexual abuse started when the child was 4 years old. Arbogast was also the victim of a swatting call in August, which authorities at the time said was unrelated to the later indictment. Dover police and other law enforcement agencies responded to an East Front Street home after getting a call reporting a man had harmed someone and was threatening others at that address. Police approached the home wearing body armor, carrying assault rifles and riot shields, and using drones. Multiple times they called for Arbogast to come out of the house with his hands up. However, Arbogast was not there. That call turned out to be a hoax. In sports, the Guardians are off today. They have a three-game series in Milwaukee against the Brewers starting Tuesday night. Reporting for WJER, I'm Bill Hammerstrom on the Voice of the Valley.
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3: I'm Kate Burdett on the Ohio News Network. Community leaders are responding to the Old West End Festival mass shooting in Toledo, with the mayor calling for greater accountability for parents. Heather Pauloff of ONN affiliate WTOL-TV has the story.
4: A proposal from the mayor's office that would increase the pressure on parents to keep their kids in check. Toledo Mayor Wade Kapsakavich says the ordinance would allow the city to assign special safety zones. Those zones would give the city certain powers to enforce how young people behave and holding their parents accountable.
5: Depending on the infraction that is taken, that would take place in one of these safety zones, there are fines, $250 for the first offense, $500 for the next offense, etc.
3: In Southwest Ohio, details of a verdict in a wrongful death lawsuit have now been made public. ONN's Amy Steigerwald has details.
6: A Butler County jury awarded the family of 83-year-old Janice Combs a $12.5 million settlement for medical negligence. Combs died from a brain bleed caused by cranial injuries after she was dropped by nursing home caregivers at Chesterwood Village. The suit shows the nursing home tried to cover it up when EMS responded.
3: And AAA says the average price per gallon of gas in Ohio today is $4.05. The national average is $4.07. For more state news, visit onnradio.com. I'm Kate Burdett on the Ohio News Network.
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11: Cool for the middle of June with intervals of clouds and sun, trending mostly sunny this afternoon. High temperatures in the upper 60s to near 70 degrees. Clear and cool tonight, lows near 50. Tuesday, a mix of sunshine and clouds with a high of 75. Tuesday night, mostly cloudy with showers, especially after midnight, low 55. Wednesday, back to a partly cloudy sky and a high temperature in the upper 70s. Another round of showers and thunderstorms will arrive Wednesday night into Thursday. I'm Severe Weather Team 9 meteorologist Jeff Exelon.
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16: Good afternoon. This is Paul Keel's baseball schedule. Tonight is the Cincinnati Reds kicking off a series at home of the New York Mets. It's a meeting of two teams who both hold down last place in their respective divisions. Tobias Myers to pitch for the Mets. Chase Burns on the mound for the Reds, who have dropped five consecutive series. Cleveland Guardians have an off day, followed by yesterday's rainout against Detroit. Guardians will play tomorrow in Milwaukee, and despite having that game washed out, Cleveland still tied for first in the American League Central Division. The Big 12 Conference today filed a lawsuit in federal court against Texas Tech and the Attorney General in the state of Texas, seeking to punish the Red Raiders if quarterback Brendan Sorsby plays in any games in 2026. This comes a week after Sorsby was granted an injunction against the NCAA, allowing him eligibility despite his admissions of gambling on sports, including football games that he played in while at Indiana. From college basketball, five-star recruit L.J. Smith announced today he will reclassify and join Ohio State's program for the coming season. The 6'4 guard, who is a North Carolina native, averaged 16.8 a game last year at Oak Hill Academy, and previous to that, averaged over 33 points a game at his North Carolina high school. The NBA Chicago Bulls seemingly have filled their head coaching vacancy, hiring Tiago Splitter. He was the interim coach at Portland following the removal of Chauncey Billups as head coach. Splitter also played professionally both in the NBA and at overseas. This is the Ohio News Network.
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0: Rod Stewart on WJER coming up in, well, a few minutes, I guess, at 7 o'clock. Anyway, we've got the ultimate classic rock. We're going to rock out until midnight tonight. Hang out with us this evening on WJER.
1: Baker Florist, our flowers say it best.
2: They spend weeks sitting in the dirt. They're constantly drenched with water. They spend countless hours in the heat of the sun. And all this makes them the most beautiful gift you can give to someone. Of course, we're talking about flowers and plants from Baker Florist. 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

0: We are deep inside the UCR vaults where we begin each night of this award-winning program. And give me some time and I'll tell you about some of those awards once I think of what they are. It's Matt Wardlaw. Thank you to Callie for that request at Aerosmith. Chip Away the Stone, of course, a song that fans first heard in the late 70s on the band's live bootleg. And that was the single, in fact, that they released at the time to promote the live bootleg album. And that 45 single had a studio version of the track on the B-side, and that is what we just heard. It took a decade, though, before that version was included on an Aerosmith album, and even then, it was part of the Gems compilation instead of a regular album, and later was also included as part of their Pandora's Box set in the early 90s. And when you think about songs that were left off of albums or never made it to an album, it's kind of astounding that Chip Away the Stone is in that category, because it has certainly become a fan favorite over the years, and it was so great to hear that tonight with you on the radio. It's Matt Wardlaw. Tonight, we have a good show on tap for you all and a cool contest to tell you about, so let's get into all of it. This is Ultimate Classic Rock.
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0: A clearing sky this evening, clear and cool overnight tonight with low temperatures around 50 degrees. Tuesday, sunshine mixed with a few clouds, afternoon high pleasant 75. Tuesday night, mostly cloudy with showers returning, especially after midnight, low 55. Wednesday, back to dry conditions during the day with a mix of sun and clouds, high temperatures Wednesday in the upper 70s. Showers and thunderstorms will return to the forecast Wednesday night into Thursday. I'm Severe Weather Team 9 meteorologist Jeff Exelon.
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